0: behind Malik Nabers. So, yeah, I agree, Brad. I think this is way, way too low. Tight end 13, yep. Again, with an average draft position of 115. That is the 10th round. If he's still there in the 10th round, grab Isaiah Likely, because I think he's going to go for at least 800 yards and 7 to 8 touchdowns this season. The price is way wrong. It should be higher. I agree with Brad.
1: Yeah, we're all in synergy on this one, because I agree, too. The price is wrong. He should definitely be higher. I like Isaiah Likely a lot this year. He is somebody that I'm looking to steal in like round 8 or 9 of fantasy drafts if he's still around. All right, let's go Caleb Williams, Iceman. Please, let's not show the picture from yesterday. Quarterback of my Chicago Bears. Quarterback number 7, 70.9 average draft pick. He has risen 8.6 spots in the last 7 days. Pat, I already know where you're going. Is the price right or is the price wrong for one Caleb Williams?
0: No, I think it's right. I think it's right. I mean, he finished sixth last year. Yeah, he finished sixth last year in fantasy rankings for quarterbacks, and they've got him at 7. I mean, you know, again, I know that the likelihood to say, well, Lamar Jackson will bounce back. Well, Joe Burrow will stay healthy. Okay. Well, Patrick Mahomes will bounce back and stay healthy. Okay, but there's also a bunch of other quarterbacks that could get hurt or could have it take a step back this year. And you know that I think the Bears are going to regress as a team. It's mostly because of that defense. They've got a good run game. I think Colston Loveland is an animal, and Caleb has shown that he occasionally can run the football. And I don't even think he ran as much as he probably could last year. He ran for 388 rushing yards and 3 touchdowns. So we know that in fantasy football, a quarterback that can use his legs and scamper to the end zone is that much more valuable. And so Caleb Williams, just under 4,000 yards last year, 27 touchdowns. I think he probably puts up similar numbers. He probably crosses that 4,000-yard threshold. Brad, I know that you made that your poll today for the show. Will he get both over 4,000 yards and 30 touchdowns? I think he gets the yards. I don't think he gets the 30 passing touchdowns. But I see Caleb Williams using his legs a little bit more. Maybe he runs for 5 touchdowns. Maybe he runs for 450 yards. And I think that'll put him once again in the top 7 of quarterbacks in fantasy football. So, again, I think the price is pretty spot on when it comes to Caleb.
2: Yeah, it's definitely right for me as well. And I'm trying to bury my Bears bias, but I think he will be the first 4,000-yard passer in Bears franchise history. And I think he will be the first 30-touchdown passer as well. And both those achievements are going to happen this season. I think it's going to be 30 exactly for him. So we might be sweating that out to week 18, but he should show some maturation and improvement in terms of his accuracy. He was outside the top 30 in adjusted completion percentage last year. He was outside the top 20 in red zone completion percentage, but I agree. I think he's going to run for at least 400 yards. And Luther Burden, again, is already back at practice. So, you know, everything is pointing to having everybody on the field for the opener against the Carolina Panthers. That game could be like first of 40 wins. Caleb Williams is going to start the season with a bang, and the numbers are going to just pile up. Maybe I should pose seductively like you did yesterday. What do you think?
0: Oh, I like your shoes that you got on. I don't know if the rest of the audience saw the shoes. Let's show those shoes off to the rest of the audience.
2: These are dirty shoes, man. I got some Nikes here. They're not the cleanest. But whatever.
0: All right. Well, they look good from afar. They looked clean from afar. But I do like the design on those puppies. So I'm surprised you could even get your leg high.
2: Yeah, man. A lot of hot yoga.
0: There you go. 310-840-4910. Emphasis on the hot. All right. When we come back, we've got some folks waiting on hold. We'll get to your phone calls, I promise, and then we're going to play the Geo Sports game. We're going to have some fun. You can have some fun with us, too, on this hump day. Get aboard, 310-840-4910. He's Brett Evans. I'm Pat Boyle. This is BetMGM Tonight on Westwood One Sports.
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0: It is now.
1: All right, Monty. Uniqlo Field?
0: Nope. Chavez Ravine is the...
1: All right, Monty, what's up?
2: Next, Monty.
3: Yeah. Question three. Paul Brown made his name coaching high school football in this town where newborn fans get a tiny football.
4: Oh, my God.
1: That's in Ohio. I don't remember the town, though.
3: Is it?
5: Is it Canton?
1: Yeah,
4: the tiny town?
1: I
4: want to
1: say Cleveland. Or I don't know if it's...
4: Yeah, but they like said tiny Cleveland. Town. High school, yeah, tiny town. That was in the clues, right?
3: Nope. I'll read it again. Paul Brown made his name coaching high school football in this town where newborn fans get a tiny football.
1: Yeah, well, that's I don't Cleveland. Think it's exactly Cleveland, but I think it's outside of Cleveland. But it's like a suburb of Cleveland. So
4: are you talking like in the Rust Belt, like yeah. Akron, Canton?
1: It's more center of Ohio, north center of Ohio, I should say.
5: Well, Cleveland's on the water. Yeah. I mean, obviously.
1: Yeah. That's Cleveland. Yeah. Yeah, I would say Jeez, somewhere.
5: This is a tough round.
1: Yeah, it is. I would say, like, go right up where your mouse is at right now. Go north. A little bit further. Yeah. Right.
4: I mean,
1: yeah,
4: Cleveland's off to the northeast.
1: Yeah.
4: I mean, just plant it.
1: That's
4: I have
1: Cleveland
4: no idea.
1: Right there. To the
5: yeah, we
1: right
5: do have to. We do have Cleveland. To speed up a little bit.
1: So I would say it's somewhere over where you just were.
4: Yeah.
1: And just
4: right there in that
1: click.
4: Farm field, Monty. There we go.
5: Ooh.
4: Nope, not no. remotely close.
1: Way further south.
4: That's like Akron, okay. Canton. All right.
1: What's the name of
3: 50
1: it?
3: 50 miles away. The name of the town is Massillon, I guess. I don't know.
1: Yeah, it was sure. never getting that. Next question.
4: I have a residence there.
3: We still got 98 points, so we're doing all right.
1: There we go.
4: All right, we'll question take four. It.
3: Weeks after an attack that shocked the world, Nancy Kerrigan won Olympic silver in this European town. Brad, it's all you, right?
4: Oh,
1: wasn't
4: man.
1: That was 2000. Lillehammer? That was Lillehammer, wasn't
4: yeah.
1: it?
4: Yeah. Yes, I think that's correct. The Netherlands.
1: Which is Norway.
4: Right? Norway. Is it Norway? Yeah.
1: No, another. Yeah, Norway. Lillehammer.
5: What's the name
1: Norway,
5: of the city?
1: Isn't it?
4: I thought Lillehammer was the Netherlands, but I could be wrong. I don't know. Pat, you call it Netherlands or Norway?
1: It's Norway.
5: I'm no help here. I'm eating chicken curry. Go Norway.
4: Okay, so Norway is... Norway
1: That's
4: is
1: Norway
4: the
1: right
4: one
1: there,
4: on the
1: yeah.
4: map of the snow caps. Yeah, you're in the right yeah. country, Monty. Find civilization, which it's probably coastal.
3: Good luck.
4: There's no way. No,
5: was
4: no.
5: It in,
4: you're getting up to like
5: was
4: the
5: it in Oslo?
4: Circle.
5: Was it in Oslo?
1: It's probably near there, Monty, up above where the snow caps are, because it's the Winter Olympics, so I would assume they'd have skiing and stuff like that, so it's probably one of those.
4: Yeah, but that could be off somewhere. The distance.
1: Yeah.
4: Doesn't mean that's where civilization is.
1: I mean,
3: I'm not seeing civilization anywhere.
4: No, nobody lives there except for like bears.
3: True. It's a fact, people.
4: Maybe there. It looks like a bay. There could be shipping.
3: Yeah.
4: Just pick it, Monty.
1: Just pick
3: I
1: a
3: agree.
1: Spot.
3: Right here.
5: That's where Oslo
4: sure,
5: is.
4: Right
5: That's
4: there.
5: Where it's gotta be.
3: I thought you were eating chicken curry, Pat.
5: I am, but I've flown into Oslo before. I know where the airport is. What happened? Did we freeze?
4: Oh, should, look at you. Fancy.
3: You should not pick there? Yeah. No, I just...
4: I think we broke the game. Just pick it.
3: No, I
4: right
3: just
4: there.
3: Didn't move.
4: Did you plant it? I thought you planted it.
3: I can confirm location, but all right, I'll do it. Yeah, not even close.
4: Oh, it was north Yikes. Of that. Okay. Not that far off.
3: All right. 83 miles away. The answer was Lillehammer.
5: Damn, we got to rip okay. through this last question.
3: Final question. The youngest of 18 children, NBA center Steven Adams, grew up in this city before basketball pulled him from the streets.
5: Holy
1: New Zealand
5: Auckland,
1: or
5: New
1: Australia?
5: Zealand?
1: Is
4: Auckland,
1: he from Australia?
4: Zealand. He's a New Zealander. No, New
5: He's
4: Zealand.
5: A Kiwi?
4: 100% New Zealand. Auckland, I believe, okay. is on the southern island.
1: And no clue.
4: At the tip. At the northern tip.
1: Just northern the tip, that, Monty. No,
4: not that far south. Just the tip, buddy. Got to go to the Northern Ireland. Okay, there it is. That's it. And I think Auckland is right there on the coast. No, to the right.
5: Yeah, rip that real
4: to
5: quick.
4: The right. To the right. Right there. Plant it. And pray I'm right. It's either there or it's across the water. It was across the water.
5: Oh!
4: I'm in Christchurch.
3: Not our best round.
1: Oh. You know what happens when we bring Brad back to this game?
5: Oh,
4: those we get tough questions.
1: Yeah, they were. Yeah, they were.
5: All right, we got a break.
4: I went to Champaign, Illinois.
5: I was a complete liability that round. 310-840-4910. We'll do Buying a BS when we come back. At MGM Tonight, Westwood One Sports.
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17: 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It appears by its own numbers, the U.S. government seems insolvent. 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
1: Welcome on back, BetMGM Tonight, Westwood One Sports. He's Brad Evans, I'm Pat Boyle. We'll get to your phone calls, if not in the next 5 minutes, absolutely at the top of the hour, 310-840-4910, because we've got some folks on hold. You want to join the line, 310-840-4910. You could call, you can text. Really quickly, Brad, let's get into some of the big NFL news from earlier today, and that is Packers GM Brian Gutekunst. Gunty, my man, said that the team is preparing for a possible Josh Jacobs suspension. And again, the latest with Josh Jacobs is that he was arrested in May on domestic abuse charges. And that is, I mean, there is a laundry list of battery and intimidating.
2: Yeah.
1: And, I mean, it's ugly. It's really ugly. So, again, I think everybody knows at this point that there is a possible suspension that could be coming to Josh Jacobs. Brad, I'll let you take it here. What are the implications for this for both the Packers, their offense, their running back room, and for us as fantasy football players with a lot of drafts coming up in the next couple of days?
2: Yeah, I mean, this little news bite was certainly making the rounds today, and a lot of people are shivering in their sneakers as a result, expecting that Jacobs is going to miss time during the regular season. That is far from a guarantee. We've seen these instances play out before, whether a guy is guilty or not. They're going to be involved in due process, as every American citizen should be. And, I'll be surprised if anything actually happens at all this season. Last I checked, I'm not really sure official charges have been filed. You can look that up and correct me if I'm wrong. But, Jacobs at right now, of course, they're going to prepare just in case he violates a league conduct policy and were to, absorb a suspension. My best guess would be probably 3 to 5 games. He'll whittle it down. The NFLPA will get involved. It'll probably be a 2-game suspension when it's all said and done. Here's the takeaway. If you guys have a fantasy football draft upcoming this weekend, again, this is the second biggest draft weekend of the entire year, and you want to sink maybe a fourth round pick in Josh Jacobs, go ahead and do so. Again, I think he's going to play the majority of the games, if not all the games. The major deterrent could be an injury. He's been dealing with a groin, but he has been practicing. Just make sure that you pack some handcuffs for later on in the draft, and you get Marshawn Lloyd when you leave your drafts. If you draft Jacobs, make sure you target Lloyd in like round 11, round 12, and then you got the Green Bay backfield sewn up. Now, Packers front office officials said, hey, they may explore bringing in a veteran at some point if a suspension were to come down the pipe. But I just don't see that happening. And I think they're really confident in Lloyd. He's got a considerable amount of run in the preseason and has looked decent. And most importantly, he has exited the games healthy. So, again, if you draft Jacobs, make sure you cuff him later with Marshawn Lloyd.
1: Yeah, I think that's really good advice. And if somebody steals Marshawn Lloyd from you a couple of picks before you do, then that's what Brad, that's probably really, really bad luck, right? I mean, there's nothing.
2: Yeah, I mean, that's going to demand you screaming 4-letter words in that person's general direction, which is absolutely warranted.
1: And then I guess at that point, you'd have to probably fight some moral dilemma, because then you'd have to root for these fewest games of a suspension as possible for Josh Jacobs. Although if you have any moral dilemma about drafting him in the first place, you probably aren't drafting Josh Jacobs, and you're probably hoping for a big fat suspension. I know Bears fans are. They certainly are. So there you go. Either way, Brad, fun as always, my brother. We've got a bunch of preseason games for the final week of preseason tomorrow to talk about, to preview, and one step closer to meaningful college football coming up on Saturday, one step closer to the start of the NFL season. So we'll bid you adieu, brother. Talk to you tomorrow. Can't wait.
2: I will not start growing a goatee. I'm out!
1: Coming up next, your phone calls, 310-840-4910, and we'll kick off the next hour with a little hot or cold, baby. I'm Pat Boyle. 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

other than hiring, helping to hire the GM and hire the head coach in season. Let your GM, let your head coach do their jobs. And it seems like, you know, to this point, I love the way that she has taken over owning that team. Look, here's the thing with Lamar. I feel like he has to prove, and who am I, right, Pat Boyle? But I feel like Lamar has to prove me wrong this year. Because I see a guy that has two MVPs. I see a guy that has been to one AFC title game. But I see a lot of underperformances in playoff games. Getting outplayed by Josh Allen both times that he's played him in the playoffs. Two turnovers in both of those games. Two turnovers at home against a wasn't even that great of a Chiefs team a couple of years ago at home in the AFC title game. And I know you want to blame, you want to blame the old offensive coordinator. Was it Roman, right? Greg Roman at the time for that that disastrous play calling in that AFC title game. They had Lamar dropping back and passing 70% of the plays when that wasn't how the offense conducted themselves all season long. Still, Lamar didn't play well. And he normally doesn't play well when it's against Josh Allen or Patrick Mahomes. Lamar and the Ravens, they can beat up on the Texans. They can beat up on the Steelers. I mean, hell, they squandered a massive opportunity to beat the Titans a couple of years ago. Who knows what they could have done that year when Vrabel came into town and beat them. Lamar is a guy that has all the talent in the world, can win a third MVP this year, but I mean, he has played, I wouldn't say some of his worst, but he has often not brought his best to the table in the postseason. And there was that one year as well where he wasn't healthy in the postseason. They had to go to Snoop Huntley for a playoff game. This is a big year for Lamar. This isn't his walk year, technically. He is under contract through 2027, but there is an out in the contract after this year. And on all likelihood, if he balls out, yes, he's going to get himself a fat $300, maybe, depending on the years. Although he is no almost 30, so probably 5-year, $320 million contract at the end of the season. He'll get over $60 million a year. And yeah, betting on himself, if he does ball out this season, he's going to get it. He's going to get it from the Ravens. And they're going to pay him to be their quarterback until his mid-30s. And that's possible that's possible with what he can do in the regular season. But I need to see it in the playoffs. Once and for all. Once and for all. 0-3 combined against Josh Allen and Mahomes. Now you might say, well, Pat, this is a brand new AFC. This thing's wide open. Because it was last year, and maybe you don't think that the Chiefs bounce back this year. Maybe you think Denver is still the class, and they've got an amazing defense, and they looked like they might have been going to the Super Bowl last year if Bo Nix didn't fracture his ankle. I don't have Bo Nix in the top 10 of quarterbacks. And I mean, look, if you've watched football long enough, you know that the best quarterback doesn't always get to the Super Bowl. But I think a lot of the reasons why the Ravens have fallen short in the last few years in the postseason is because Lamar did not play his best game and had multiple turnovers in those games. I wouldn't be shocked. Here's where I might sound like a Ravens hater. I wouldn't be shocked if they missed the playoffs again. Because of the new play callers, including the head coach, Jesse Minter. I mean, look, he's been a defensive whiz everywhere he's gone. With Jim Harbaugh in Los Angeles, with Jim Harbaugh in Michigan. But if every great coordinator became a great head coach, we wouldn't have head coaches get fired every single year. We wouldn't. I'm not saying Jesse Minter won't be a great head coach. There's a lot of pressure that he's walking into. And I really don't believe in the first-time play caller in Declan Doyle at 29 years old. And I don't want to be a reverse ageist. I love what youth movement when guys that are young or that have great minds get a great opportunity and get their chances. I think the Ravens' ceiling is high. I also think their floor is a lot lower than a lot of people think. Sooner or later, Derrick Henry is going to take a step back. You lost Tyler Linderbaum, the anchor of that offensive line. You know, you look at these tackles. Ronnie Stanley ain't getting any younger. And I know he's barely missed a game the last couple of years here.
You look at the other, I mean, thank God they got rid of Daniel Falele. He was one of the worst offensive linemen in football. Rosengarten, big Roger Rosengarten on the other side is your other tackle. He seems like he's a great pick, a great right tackle to protect in that run game. And I love that they drafted Ione from Penn State to shore up the offensive line at 14th overall. That could change the complexion of this offensive line. Maybe they're awesome because maybe he's a Pro Bowler. Maybe he's an All-Pro in his rookie season. Maybe he's that damn

0: 310-840-4910. You can call, you can text 310-840-4910. You can also hit me up on Twitter at PatBoyle44. All right, before we get back to some hot or cold, because Combs and I didn't even get a chance to get into any of the items that were on the docket. We had a caller franchise in Delaware that wanted to ask about the Ravens, and then Combs and I ended up debating that. So we've got plenty of hot or cold to get to. But just really quick, one other thing to get in on about the Ravens and Lamar Jackson this year is I think it's probably the elephant in the room when it comes to Lamar Jackson. How much is he going to run this year? Because that's obviously going to play a factor into not only how good they'll be in the regular season, but how dangerous they could be in the postseason. And now maybe if Lamar Jackson could win a third MVP. Let's not forget the hamstring injury in the beginning of the season last year, which saw him have to exit the game against the Chiefs in week four, and in which they got blown out. Lamar then missed week five, week six, the bye week, week seven, missed week eight against the Bears, came back and was then reportedly dealing with ankle and toe injuries. He basically missed a day or two of practice every single week. And then with a back injury, missed week 17 against the Green Bay Packers. And that was a game in which the Ravens ended up stomping Green Bay out anyway, because Derrick Henry went beast mode and the Packers with an injured Jordan Love, they were playing Malik Willis. And then Lamar came back healthy for week 18 in Pittsburgh after the Steelers got knocked off the week before that by, was it the Browns, right? And they lose. And that was their season. Tyler Loop, everybody wanted to blame him. But Lamar, 11 of 18, 238 yards, did throw three touchdowns, but threw a pick in that game. And you left it up to your kicker. Kickers can win you a lot of ball games. They lost the Ravens the ball game last year. But in the process, we saw Lamar, even when he came back from that hamstring injury, he didn't look like vintage Lamar. And I don't think it has anything to do with his age. He's 29. He'll be 30 in January, right as we get ready for the playoffs. Again, his play caller, his offense coordinator, Declan Doyle, is younger than him. But Lamar, who had never had less than 112 rushing attempts before last season and averaged over 140 rushing attempts for his career, had just 67. And Lamar, after never having fewer than 700 rushing yards in a season, had 349 last year. And it became pretty blatantly obvious that he just was not going to risk injury, or he just was not looking to run. Lamar Jackson only topped 40 rushing yards once when he came back from injury in week nine. And if you think the Ravens, look, I think Lamar has grown tremendously as a passer, right? For a lot of folks that thought he didn't have the arm to be successful. I mean, he's proved it wrong twice, two MVPs. But his legs are still arguably the most dangerous part of his game. And for anybody that thinks that Lamar could win the MVP, or the Ravens could win the AFC North, the Ravens could win a Super Bowl, if Lamar Jackson can't get back to what he does best with his legs, I think you're delusional. You're oblivious. And Lamar did flat out say today in Ravens training camp at Ravens preseason with the joint practice with the Washington Commanders in Maryland, Lamar said, quote, "I believe, you know, a lot of people know I was hurt last year, so I really could not do anything like I wanted to. It really would not have put my team in a good position if I was just running hurt, losing yards, things like that happening. But whatever it takes to win, that is what I am all about, and I've always been about that too." And so then Lamar was asked if he think he'll run the ball more like he did in his previous seasons. He said, quote, "whatever it takes to win," end quote. Now, I saw Kyle Hamilton. I saw a quote from Kyle Hamilton who said he thinks Lamar Jackson got faster. Time will tell. Time will tell with Declan Doyle's new offensive system. Declan Doyle, a guy that has been on offensive staffs for some quarterbacks that can run the football in the past. With New Orleans. I'm blanking on his name. My God, they just basically a couple of weeks ago said that he's not coming back. Why do I want to say Peyton Hillis? Taysom Hill. So Declan Doyle has been in offenses that have had design runs for their quarterbacks. And he was asked about that, and he goes, you know, it's going to vary depending on who we play week to week, which is a nice, great coach speak answer to basically say, I ain't telling you, Jack. The time will tell. And I feel like as we get older and maybe these opportunities for Lamar Jackson to get to a Super Bowl become more precious by the year, is it something that just naturally as he gets older that he'll run less? And again, he's only 29. He's not 30 yet. Kyle Hamilton said he looks faster. With all the injuries that he has suffered throughout his career, not a ton, but enough to the point where it's become part of his resume, especially last year. Does Lamar take extra caution? Are there certain games where he won't run the ball 11, 12 times for 70 yards because, God forbid, he takes one hit that he doesn't need to? And trying to go balls out to try to win a game in week four maybe isn't as important as making sure you're healthy for the entire season. I don't know. I think that's the elephant in the room, though. For Baltimore, how much is Lamar going to run this year? Will he get back to his old ways? I'm very interested to see. 310-840-4910. All right, let's get back to a little hot or cold here. Let's get producer Brandon Combs back in the mix. Combs, what's up, man?
1: 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Look, we had a

0: side by side. 310-840-4910. We'll be right back. 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
1: Tomorrow may be the last time this year we see first-round QBs Fernando Mendoza and Ty Simpson. Will the rookies leave a lasting impression to close out the preseason? Westwood One Sports.
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1: 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We've gotten into a lot so far tonight. The top of the show was the breaking news. The NFL is ending the Pro Bowl games. And so I think this is a big win for the NFL. Like, finally, good riddance. Thank God. Because nobody watches it anymore. It's flag football, grab ass. I mean, it was a complete waste of time. And on top of it, because so many guys pass up on the opportunity because their teams are in the playoffs or they just straight up don't want to go, and I don't blame them. I mean, we had Shedeur Sanders get named a Pro Bowler last year just because he had to have somebody at the event. Shedeur, no offense to Shedeur. I'm rooting for Shedeur this year. I hope that when inevitably Deshaun Watson bombs and fails and gags as the Cleveland Browns starting quarterback, that Shedeur picks up the pieces and plays well. He had no business being a Pro Bowler last year. No, I mean, not a chance. Not a chance. So now that the NFL is just going to move towards honoring NFL players, honoring the Pro Bowlers, and that's how they're going to dedicate their time to the quote-unquote Pro Bowl, I think it's a win. You know, Jonathan Jones reported from The Athletic that players, basically a lot of players had said that, you know, being a Pro Bowler doesn't mean what it once did. And I mean, they're 100% right. So now it will mean something again to be a Pro Bowler, because you don't have to worry about, well, why is Shedeur Sanders a Pro Bowler? And I only use Shedeur because he's the most notable of the, there was a couple other examples, but that was the most notable. 310-840-4910. We broke down the SEC. I'm picking Sark and Arch and the Longhorns. Hook 'em. I think Texas wins the SEC this year. And I do think they beat Georgia. I think the Bulldogs get to a sixth straight SEC title game, but I think Texas stops them in their quest for a three-peat. And as a Notre Dame fan, obviously, I think the Irish can win the national championship this year. Their defense is loaded. Their offensive line is loaded. CJ Carr coming off of a fantastic freshman season. I think he's going to win the Heisman. But if Notre Dame fails, I think it'll be Arch Manning in Texas that wins the national title this year. We got college football in less than 3 days, baby. Week zero. And we got a full enchilada of games coming up in 10 days from now. 310-840-4910. We'll get you an update on Let's Go Streaking in a little bit. We'll get you a bunch of baseball scores in a little bit. But I want to kick off the final hour with what's going on in Minnesota. And I know that the big news of the offseason and the big news of the summer has already been decided. Kyler Murray is the starting quarterback, which was a pretty rough day. And it's been a rough, I mean, what, 2 years of an NFL career so far for J.J. McCarthy? It might get worse. And I think it'll ultimately be good for him, but I think it could get worse. I think the Minnesota Vikings could cut J.J. McCarthy. And honestly, I think they should just stop wasting his time and everybody's time, and they should just cut him. In 5 days from now, when it's roster cut down day, J.J. McCarthy, who was drafted not even 3 years ago, J.J. McCarthy drafted 10th overall in 2024 on the cusp of his third season, I think is about to be cut. I think he should be cut. And I think it would be good for both him and for everybody involved with the Vikings. 310-840-4910. That is quite the fall from grace. I mean, it's not number one overall pick, so it's tough to throw him in the same boat as Jamarcus Russell. But in terms of, look, his rookie season unfortunately never got off the ground because of the torn meniscus. And honestly, it was probably the, is it the best thing for the Vikings? I mean, I know they win a Super Bowl, but Sam Darnold steps in, wins you 14, 15 games, has an unbelievable season, but then you do lose in the first round of the playoffs, and then Darnold, and then you failed, you decided to go with J.J. McCarthy, and you let Sam Darnold walk, and he wins the Super Bowl. So actually, I don't know. Was that a good thing? Was it not a good thing? Because you end up in the same exact place as you were 2 years ago if you're the Minnesota Vikings anyway, and that is without Sam Darnold and without J.J. McCarthy and still no playoff wins in how many years? 310-840-4910. But it could get worse. It could be a cut for J.J. McCarthy because, according to Kevin Seifert of ESPN, you had a second team practice today, basically. It was like a quick 80-minute practice or yesterday for the Minnesota Vikings. And J.J. McCarthy and Carson Wentz split the second team reps. Like, J.J. McCarthy has not even been, he's not even promised that he's the backup quarterback. And if J.J. McCarthy, who was the 10th overall pick just 2 years ago, is not even officially good enough now to be your backup, he's going to be your third-string quarterback, what are you doing keeping him? What are you doing keeping him? They obviously have, they have zero belief in him. Zero belief whatsoever. And he's given you no reason to give him belief. And all the videos that I keep seeing at a training camp and joint practices and just Vikings team practices, I mean, he looks god-awful. The decision, his brain looks broken when he is in the pocket and he like doesn't know what to do. Like it's shocking to see how a kid could have that much success at the college level, be a 10th overall draft pick, and he looks like he has no idea what to do. And I'm saying I would have any idea what to do, but this is a player that, that should know what to do and looks like they don't. And missing wide open players in practice. And he's been really bad in the two preseason games as well. Took a lot of hits against the Ravens in this past weekend. It doesn't look good. And he missed practice today. Kevin O'Connell said that they gave him a day off because of his ankle injury that's been lingering since they played the Ravens over the weekend. And they're hopeful that he can start their preseason finale on Friday. I mean, look, you're splitting second team reps with Carson Wentz now. And here's the thing. Carson Wentz was a pretty good backup for them last year. Carson Wentz filled in and did an admirable job, and then to the point where the Vikings basically rode him into the ground. He's playing with like a torn shoulder socket, and they kept making him play. To the point I remember watching that game against the Chargers. He's getting teed off on, and Carson Wentz is like in agony because of how much pain he's in with his shoulder. And they're just like making him wear it. And that was the game that J.J. McCarthy was apparently close to being able to come back from his ankle injury, but wasn't ready enough. And then there was like a play on the sideline, and J.J. McCarthy hops over a guy that gets tackled near the sideline. And they didn't have any trust in Max Brosmer, and then they have thrown Max Brosmer out there anyway. And then J.J. McCarthy played the rest of the season. They win five games in a row. He looked okay. Looked a little bit better than how bad he was in the beginning of the year. But, and now they bring in Kyler Murray. He's the starter. And at this point, I'd probably rather have Carson Wentz as my backup. If things go wrong with Kyler Murray this year, or if he gets hurt, I mean, if things go wrong and he plays poorly, I mean, chances are you're not doing anything anyway. If Kyler Murray is so bad to the point where you're going to bench him in the first, what, 5-6 games of the year, you're probably 2-4. And at that point, you could probably kiss the playoffs goodbye anyway. But if Kyler Murray gets hurt in like week 2, week 3, who are you going to? You going to J.J. McCarthy? You going to Carson Wentz, who in five games last year threw for 1,216 yards, 6 touchdowns, 5 interceptions. With a lot of those turnovers came in like the last two games, again, when he's playing through a torn shoulder socket. I'm going to Carson Wentz as my backup. And I think the Vikings know that. And I think the Vikings are putting together their contingency plan right now. And they're saying, well, this is, it can't be J.J. It can't be. It's got to be Carson Wentz. If things do go wrong with Kyle, you have to have a backup plan. You have to. I think Carson Wentz is going to be their backup quarterback. And I think J.J. McCarthy is going to be cut. Now, the Vikings would try to trade him, but they owe him over $1 million this year, and all of his 2027 compensation is nearly $4 million left on his rookie contract. Those are fully guaranteed. Which team's taking that? Unless you're able to negotiate a trade with a team where you're going to pay the majority of his contract, and what are you getting back? You're getting back a 7th rounder. You ain't getting anything but a 7th rounder. You ain't getting anything but a 7th rounder. And are you even getting that? Are you even getting that? At this point, you might just be forced to cut him. Because if nobody's going to trade him, and if in a trade, if you're going to have to pay 80% of his salary anyway, and you're getting, again, like I said, you get a, maybe you get a seventh round draft pick back, you might as well just cut him. Save everybody the time. Save everybody the attempts of a trade on August 30th or August 31st. Nobody wants him. Nobody wants him in a trade. Just cut him. Just waive him. And maybe in a couple of years, J.J. McCarthy can become Sam Darnold. Although, again, I'm trying to think of the last quarterback that was this bad this quickly, Josh Rosen and Jamarcus Russell. And what happened to Josh Rosen after his time after his time came to an end with Arizona? He went to Miami, started three games, was terrible again. Found his way onto the Falcons squad in 2021, appeared in four games, he threw 11 passes, and that was it. Josh Rosen was essentially out of the league in 2 years. The Vikings have no place for J.J. McCarthy. I don't think they believe in him whatsoever. And he hasn't really done anything to make you believe in him. I feel a little bit of sympathy for him. I feel bad for him. It's sad. Because how do you get your confidence back after something like this happens? It's tough. But you know where he might have a shot to get some confidence back and maybe resurrect his career some point down the line if an injury happens? I've seen some people talking. I've seen some articles, landing spots for J.J. Where could J.J. McCarthy go? Oh, maybe Miami. Maybe the Dolphins. If Malik Willis gets hurt or it doesn't work. Maybe they just say, screw it. Let's try J.J. McCarthy. Maybe it's the Colts, because if Daniel Jones doesn't look like he did before his torn Achilles, maybe he looks like a guy that is freshly off a torn Achilles that also had a lot of struggling seasons with the Giants. Well, they have Anthony Richardson and Riley Leonard. Why not throw J.J. McCarthy in the mix? No. There's only one potential landing spot for J.J. McCarthy if the Vikings cut him, which I think they should, and I think they will. And I think you know it, and I know it. Where J.J. McCarthy, which roster he would end up on, it would be with his old head coach. It would be with Jim Harbaugh and the L.A. Chargers. And he would be either the backup or the third string for Justin Herbert. Because right now, the Chargers have Trey Lance backing up Herbert. And their third stringer is DJ Uiagalelei, formerly of Clemson and then Florida State, a guy that looked like he could have been the number one overall draft pick in the NFL draft.

0: Houston Texans. So I guess just off those merits, that's pretty impressive. And against the 49ers, 7 of 15, 80 yards and a touchdown. But, I mean, I've watched some compilations of DJ Uiagalelei throws, and he don't have it. And the point is, I mean, he's got no prayer of seeing the field this year unless disaster strikes in L.A. And he's 25 years old. Whereas J.J. McCarthy, on the other hand, is 24? 23. Doesn't turn 24 until January. 2 years younger than a guy that just entered the NFL this year. That's 2 years of factory reset for Mike McDaniel. Whatever time he would have to be able to work on J.J. McCarthy, because let's be honest, they're not going to spend a ton of resources, but he would be able to be in that room, in those film rooms, in those sessions, in those practices. Playing against the Chargers ones in practice leading up to games each week. And he'd have Jim Harbaugh there. Because who's better at building up somebody's confidence than Jim Harbaugh? I mean, look, in just the last 2 years, he's called Justin Herbert a Hall of Famer, and it's his job to get him there. He's going to be a Super Bowl champion. Justin Herbert's the greatest quarterback since sliced bread. He's the greatest quarterback of all time. I don't think he's ever said that, but he said Justin Herbert's a Hall of Famer. I don't know about you. Justin Herbert, maybe the first 2 years, if you just copy and pasted those over 10 more seasons, but the last few years, Justin Herbert's been far off from a Hall of Famer, especially in the playoffs. But here's Jim Harbaugh building him up every single year, every single week, pounding it, slapping his chest, slapping his shoulder pads, making Justin Herbert feel all nice and good and warm inside. He did that with J.J. McCarthy for, what, 3 seasons, 4 seasons? Won a national championship. That's my prediction. J.J. McCarthy gets cut by the Vikings in 5 days from now on cutdown day, and Jim Harbaugh and the Chargers scoop him up. They cut DJ Uiagalelei, and J.J. McCarthy becomes their third-string quarterback. And maybe he supplants Trey Lance in a short time to be the backup, because what the hell has Trey Lance done in his 4 seasons in the NFL? Nothing. The Niners experiment failed. He went to Dallas for a year. Then he's been with the Chargers now for 2 seasons. I mean, that's nightmare fuel if Justin Herbert gets hurt, if we're being honest here. Trey Lance at the controls? Oof. Now, honestly, at this point, would you take Trey Lance over J.J. McCarthy? Probably, but again, give Mike McDaniel a chance to work with him. Give Jim Harbaugh a chance to get that confidence back up, and maybe we could have the next Sam Darnold. Maybe we could have the next Geno Smith. The quarterbacks who have, maybe the next Daniel Jones, the quarterbacks that seemingly it felt like they were done and dusted and never going to start another game in their NFL careers. And they were given a chance. They were given an opportunity, and they made the most of it. Maybe it's J.J. McCarthy in a couple of years. Maybe if Justin Herbert doesn't win the Chargers a playoff game in the next 2 seasons. Maybe 2028, week one, J.J. McCarthy is the starting quarterback for the L.A. Chargers. And it's another great comeback story. I don't want to write this kid's career off just yet. It looks like it could be over before it really ever truly begins. And that's hyperbole, because he did start like 9 games last year. But I'm not going to write his career off just yet. I do think he will get cut. I do think it's the right move for the Vikings, and I do think the Chargers should scoop him up. 310-840-4910. You can call, you can text. 310-840-4910. I'm Pat Boyle. When we come back, is Cam Scattergoo? Scattergoo. My brain is goo. My brain is Scattergoo. Is Scam... Jeez, can't talk. Is Cam Scattergoo becoming a problem? Plus, is Odell Beckham Jr. really going to make the Giants? Talk a little Big Blue when we return, but we'll take your calls and texts on what you think the Vikings should do with J.J. McCarthy and where you think he ends up if he does get cut. I'm Pat Boyle. This is BetMGM Tonight on Westwood One Sports.
1: The Browns named Deshaun Watson their starting quarterback. Has there ever been a Week 1 starter less popular with his own fan base?
2: 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And that same fan base, they cheered when I got hurt. So what does that have to do with anything about performance?

0: fans. 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
1: He complained about the fans, then immediately was named their QB. That's a new one, even for Cleveland.
0: You know, it is what it is. 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

0: 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Here's Linnell Willingham.
1: Woo! Yes, it is a fresh installment of Westwood One Sports Night. The youngest in charge, Linnell Willingham, rocking out with you as we get you up to 3 a.m. Eastern time. For whatever reason, tonight when the intro music hit, I got a little chill go through my body, baby. Excited to be here with you all tonight. A lot to get into. We got an update in the landscape of college football. Remember, we spent a lot of time last night talking about the SEC and the Big Ten's ruling. We got official punishments from the SEC and then the Big 12 dropping their own set of rules. We'll get into the college football stuff as we roll throughout the program. I want to start in the NFL, though, and we're going to have Josh Graham join us, Kang and North Kakalaki. He was out there, boots on the ground, at Panthers practice today. It was a special Panthers practice because it wasn't just Carolina on the practice field. They were locking horns with the Houston Texans, and the word on the street, word on the strip, is that Houston caused some problems. The old saying is, Houston, we have a problem. It was causing some problems. And maybe there may be like a love triangle brewing here on Westwood One Sports Night. You all don't even know it. You'll get to the bottom of the love triangle coming up in about 20 minutes when Josh Graham joins us from Panthers and Texans joint practice. Let's start here, though. The NFL did something today that they really had no choice but to do. The NFL today announced that they're officially getting rid of the Pro Bowl game. You know what I thought? Round of applause. When good things are done, you know what I'm saying? You get a round of applause, you get a pat on the back. Now, when I was growing up, my aunt and uncle always told me, I don't get credit for taking the trash out. I don't get credit for washing the dishes. It's something that I was supposed to do as a young teenager growing up in the crib, right? Taking the trash out, etc. You don't get praise. That's how I was raised. You don't get praise for doing what you were supposed to do. The NFL was supposed to do this, yet they're getting praise. I feel a little bit off about it, but I will acknowledge that, yes, they do deserve some praise because there was some pride, ladies and gentlemen. There was some pride that had to go into this decision. Think about the, and I'm going to tread lightly when I say this. Understand where I'm coming from. Not recently, but Pre-2012, 2014, 15, there was a rich tradition in history with the Pro Bowl. Pro Bowl was something that people looked forward to. You know what I'm saying? And we used to have a little skills challenge that was televised on ESPN. It was awesome.
2: The Cardinals were down 7-0 going to the bottom of the second inning, got a home run from Nolan Gorman, rallied for six in the fifth inning, batting around, chasing their starter Kyle Bradish from the game. But in the ninth inning, it was a guy who's been a real pain in the neck both games in this series, former Cincinnati Reds infielder Christian Encarnacion Strand, who singled in a run in the first inning, singled in the third, double in the fourth, struck out facing Stanek in the seventh, but against Riley O'Brien, after a base hit by Basayo and the pinch runner Luis Vasquez coming on to run for him. It was a wild pitch putting Vasquez in scoring position, and a double by Encarnacion Strand gave the Orioles the lead, and 8-7 was the final.
3: Yeah, the bullpen actually did a good job up until Riley, and as good as Riley's full body of work has been, and it has been very good, an all-star, 33 saves last couple of games. He just hasn't had it, and the velocity hasn't been there either. It's not just not making the pitches, but they don't have that crisp finish to it, and he just seems a little arm weary to me. I'm not sure what the cause is. It could be mechanical, but he's just not the same guy that we've seen. And you know, certainly he can turn that around, but rough last couple of outings for him.
2: By scoring six runs in the fifth inning, the Cardinals took Michael McGreevy off the hook, who allowed seven earned runs, 10 hits over five, but he gave the Cardinals five innings.
3: Yeah, he did, and that was important. He got out of a bases-loaded jam in the third inning to at least get through that fifth inning. And then the Cardinals bullpen, especially Gastelum, my goodness, he is as good as he's been since we've seen him. The strikeouts are piling up for him, and he's become as reliable as anybody in that Cardinal pen.
2: Yeah, he struck out Alonso, Gunnar Henderson and Basayo, 1-2-3 in the sixth inning, and made very fast work of them.
3: Isn't it interesting when he first came to the big leagues that there were moments that were just, they just seemed kind of big for him? And of course,
2: you're a lot of home runs early.
3: A lot of home runs early. You're a first time big leaguer, but he kind of settled back. They gave him kind of more lower leverage situations. They're increasing again and getting to be more higher and higher leverage again. And he's earning that, and he's feeling good about that. You can tell by his mound presence and the way he attacks the strike zone, he's a different pitcher now.
2: Well, the Cardinals dropped to 66-68, losing their fifth straight game for the first time this year, a five-game losing skid.
3: Yeah, they've avoided the big losing streak, and unfortunately, they're in one right now as we get towards the end of August. Yeah, and not many games left. You can't afford to keep doing that. And fortunately, the Cardinals also, on another point, they don't seem to play as well at home as they do on the road.
2: And the Cardinals at home now, they have a record of 32-36, losing to Baltimore 8-7. The play of the game is presented by Marriott St. Louis Grand. Book your Grand Slam Cardinals ticket package, and you can do that right now. We'll hear the play when we come back.
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2: Last night, the Baltimore Orioles took care of the Cardinals 13-1, and they jumped out to a 5-0 lead in the first inning. And it was capped off by Leody Taveras' eighth home run of the year, a three-run shot to cap off the five-run first, and then a two-run homer from Pete Alonso in the second made it 7-0 against Michael McGreevy. Nolan Gorman hit a home run in the bottom of the second, and it stayed a 7-1 game until the Cardinals rallied, batting around in the fifth inning, scoring six times to tie the score. The bullpen did a pretty good job of hanging on. After McGreevy gave up seven runs, 10 hits over five innings, Luis

Dellum went one inning, striking out the side. Ryan Stanek, one inning, one walk, one strikeout. George Soriano in the eighth, one hit, an intentional walk, and he left two on. Then Riley O'Brien came in to work the ninth inning. O'Brien had the bad outing on Sunday where he gave up six runs. The Phillies came from 4-0 down with two outs in the game to win 6-4. And tonight, it was Samuel Basayo getting a base hit to left field on a sweeper up out over the plate. He was replaced by pinch runner Luis Vasquez. Vasquez advanced to second on a wild pitch that brought in Christian Encarnacion Strand with our play of the game presented by Marriott St. Louis Grand. The go-ahead run at second, the pitch, a swing, and the ball is lined to the gap in right center field, and the Orioles take the lead as the ball goes to the wall. Encarnacion Strand is at second base, and he'll stop with an RBI double. And Riley O'Brien's ninth inning woes continue. And that's all the Orioles needed as the Cardinals had two runners on with one out in the ninth inning. Nathan Church grounded out to move runners to second and third, and Jose Fermin popped out to Jackson Holliday in short right field, leaving Herrera at third and Walker representing the winning run at second base as the Orioles won both games in the series, 13-1. Last night, 8-7, scoring the winning run in the ninth inning tonight. Eight runs, 13 hits with no errors, nine left for the Orioles, going 4-for-13 with runners in scoring position. The Cardinals, seven runs, 11 hits, no errors, eight left on, 3-for-11 with runners in scoring position. Grant Wolfram is the winner. He's 5-2. Riley O'Brien, the losing pitcher, 3-6. Former Cardinal Andrew Kittredge picked up his seventh save and 11 opportunities. A three-hour, 15-minute game, 21,185 in attendance tonight at Busch Stadium. The Cardinals will try to bust out of a five-game losing streak. They dropped all three in Philadelphia and the first two to the Orioles. And we're waiting on Oliver Marmol to announce the starter for tomorrow. Lefty Trevor Rogers, 9-8, is expected to go for the Orioles. Airtime will be 12:20. 105, Ricky will go over the pitching matchup and the lineups. I'll bring you the first pitch around 1:15. We hope you'll join us tomorrow. Thanks to our producer-engineer Jim Jackson, to Daniel Hinkamp in the network studio here in St. Louis. Emma Kincannon, that is, has been our booth assistant. Joe Pott is coming up with the post-game show. For Ricky Horton and Mike Claiborne, I'm John Rooney, the O's over the Cardinals, 8-7, and good night from Busch Stadium. 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

0: Well, another tough one tonight as the Redbirds fall to the Orioles here at Busch Stadium, 8-7 in game two of this three-game set. They had to come all the way back from a 7-0 deficit only to drop this one with a run in the ninth by the Orioles and the 8-7 win for Baltimore. We'll talk all about it. We'll break things down. We'll start by recapping things with the highlights. We'll do that in segment number two. We'll also get the post-game reaction from the Cards manager and the Cardinals clubhouse. 8-7. Baltimore wins it tonight. This is the Mercy Cardinals post-game show. I'm Joe Pott, and we're coming back on the Cardinals Radio Network, powered by Graybar.
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8: Joe Pott back at Busch Stadium as the Cardinals fall to the Orioles tonight by a final of 8-7, and Baltimore wins the series by virtue of the first two wins in the series. Let's recap things for you with the highlights, such as they were. The pitching matchup, Michael McGreevy making his 26th start of the year, his first appearance against Baltimore in his career. Kyle Bradish making his 26th start of the year, his third career start against the Redbirds. And Baltimore off to a quick start after two outs in the first inning. Gunnar Henderson with a base hit. Samuel Basayo with a walk, and it's two on base as Christian Encarnacion Strand comes to the plate to face the Cardinals starter, Michael McGreevy.
9: He swings and lines it into right field. That's going to get down. Walker makes the play on it. On to third goes Basayo, in to score Henderson. Three consecutive base runners, and the Orioles are out to a 1-0 lead with two outs in the first.
8: And they wouldn't stop there. Dylan Beavers was next, and he adds on.
9: Runners at first and third, a run in. The 2-2 pitch. Ground ball headed up the middle, a base hit into center field, scoring Basayo. Walker up with the ball, holding Encarnacion Strand to second base. Four consecutive base runners with two outs, and 2-0 Orioles.
8: And here comes Leody Taveras, and he makes it a 5-0 game.
9: The 2-2 pitch for Leody Taveras. A swing, and he hits a high fly ball to deep right field. Walker looks up, and it's out of here. Taveras, it's his 8th home run of the year. And the line hasn't stopped moving since a two-out hit by Gunnar Henderson. It's a 5-run first inning.
8: Good start for the Orioles. Colton Cowser would ground out, so that would end the threat there. But a 5-0 advantage for the Orioles there after one. Bottom of the first inning, J.J. Weatherholt led off with a base hit. Ivan Herrera followed there on to start the first inning. But Burleson struck out, Walker pops up, and Church strikes out. So the Cardinals leave two on base in the bottom of the first inning. The Orioles go right back to work in the second against McGreevy. Navarez works is hit by a pitch to start the bottom of this, or the top of the second inning. One out later, Pete Alonso comes to the plate already with a home run in this series.
10: I never knew that.
9: The 2-1 pitch with one out. And that is hit high and deep to right field. Walker moving back. He's at the wall, and it's gone. An opposite field home run for Pete.

0: Alonso, his 32nd of the year. 7-0 Baltimore in the second inning.
1: Gunnar Henderson would ground out before Basayo struck out, and it's a 7-0 game going to the bottom of the second inning. With the one out in the bottom of the second inning, Nolan Gorman comes up for the Redbirds to face Kyle Bradish.
0: Bradish with the 0-2 pitch, and that ball is hit high and deep to right field and out of here. A home run for Nolan Gorman, his 8th of the year. So he's 1 out of 5 now since his return from the minor leagues.
1: Brian Torres followed with a base hit, his first of the night, but that was it. He was left at first as Jimmy Crooks struck out, J.J. Weatherholt flied out, but the Cardinals get a run back there. Michael McGreevy stays in the game, a couple of hits to start the third inning, a one-out walk, and the bases are loaded for the Orioles in the third. Narvaez strikes out in the 9 hole. Jackson Holliday comes up in the top of the order with the bases loaded.
2: The 2-0 pitch is grounded to the right side, and that's handled by Fermin. He throws out Holliday, and somehow, some way, Michael McGreevy gets out of it. He strands 3.
1: Bases loaded, stranded there for the Orioles. Bottom of the third, Cardinals get a leadoff base hit from Herrera. Second base hit of the night for Herrera, but Alec Burleson grounds into a double play. Jordan Walker pops out, and we're through 3 at Busch Stadium. It's a 7-0 game. Top of the fourth inning, first two go quietly before Basayo hits, and it looks like initially that Basayo reaches on an infield base hit, but the Cardinals challenge, and after the replay, it is in fact confirmed an infield base hit, so he keeps the inning alive. Christian Encarnacion Strand then doubles, and it's runners at second and third with Beavers coming to the plate and the Orioles threatening to add on.
2: There's a line drive to right field, and I'm glad we paused for that ID because the inning is now over on the next pitch. See, we just had to calm down a bit. A line drive to right off the bat of Dylan Beavers, and Jordan Walker makes the play, and a 0 goes up on the board.
1: That's 5 left for the Orioles over those 2 innings. Bottom of the fourth inning, Cards go quietly against Bradish. A strikeout of Fermin, 4th of the game for Kyle Bradish, sends us to the 5th inning. The Orioles strand another runner in the 5th. Colton Cowser with a 1-out base hit, but he's left on when Narvaez strikes out and Holliday pops up. Sends us to the bottom of the 5th inning at Busch Stadium. Still a 7-1 game now in favor of the Orioles. That would change in the bottom of the 5th inning. Brian Torres leads off the inning with a base hit, 2nd of the night for him, before Jimmy Crooks flies out. J.J. Weatherholt walks, Ivan Herrera walks, and now all of a sudden, the bases are loaded for Alec Burleson, who's riding an 11-game hit streak.
0: The right-hander is ready. Bradish with the pitch. A swing and a ground ball. Base hit center field. Torres scores. Here comes Weatherholt. 2 RBIs for Burleson, giving him 98. And it's a 7-3 game with 2 on and 1 out.
1: And now a 12-game hitting streak for Alec Burleson. The Cardinals weren't done. Jordan Walker next to the plate.
0: The pitch. A swing and a line drive, and that is fair. Going down the left field line. Walker's on his way to second. The throw goes in toward third. Coming in with the run, Ivan Herrera.
2: I am stunned that that was a fair ball.
0: It's a 7-4 game.
1: It bounced right in front of the plate and then came right down that third base line. And you heard, as Rick Horton said, he was stunned. It was hard to tell, but it went right over the bag in fair territory. So Nathan Church coming to the plate, trying to get the Cardinals closer.
0: Here it is. Church sends a fly ball down the left field line. Beavers on the run. He gets there, and the ball goes off his glove. It's a fair ball. 2 runs are going to score, and Church is standing on second. We've seen Beavers make the plays over in the left field corner last night, but not here. And Church, with a double, is 11th of the year, brings the Cardinals within 1.
1: So he now is the tying run, and before Jose Fermin can come to the plate, or I should say before he hits, Church makes it to third.
0: The runner breaks for third. The pitch is a strike. The throw, safe at third base. Church hooks third, his 9th steal of the year.
1: So now, Fermin with a chance to tie the game here in the 5th, that's what he does.
0: Hoppy deals. A swing and a bouncer up the middle of the infield. The only play is first, and we're tied. Fermin is thrown out. But Church scores, and we're tied at 7. The Cardinals have come all the way back.
1: Indeed, they did. It is Alex Hoppe, as you heard on the mound there. He took over for Bradish to face Fermin, gets that ground out, which ties the game, then faces Gorman, gets him to fly to right, and the Cardinals are done in the fifth, but they tie the game with 6 runs. Sixth inning, Cardinals go to the bullpen now in a tie game. Michael McGreevy gives them 5 tonight, but gives up 7 earned runs. Luis Gastelum takes over in the sixth. And boy, does he make some short work of the Orioles in the sixth inning. He faces Alonso to start things off.
0: Oh, yeah. Here's a swing and a miss. Alonso strikes out. The sweeper got him.
1: Then it's Gunnar Henderson.
0: The next pitch, a swing and a miss. The changeup strikes out Henderson. Alonso is out on strikes. Henderson out on strikes.
1: And finally, it's Bisaio.
0: The 2-2 pitch, swing and a miss. Gastelum strikes out the side.
1: In order, 3 up, 3 down. Bottom of the sixth inning, Cards go fairly quietly. A leadoff base hit for Brian Torres is his 3rd of the game. He gets on with a bunt, steals 2nd base before a pinch hitter, Pedro Páez, comes to the... I'm sorry, it's Baez who come to the plate, and he strikes out. Then Weatherholt grounds out, Herrera strikes out. And that leaves a runner at 3rd base there in that 6th inning, and it is still a 7-7 game. Bottom, top of the 7th inning, rather, I should say, Cards go back to the bullpen. Ryan Stanek gets Encarnacion Strand to strike out before he walks Dylan Beavers, but then he faces Tavares with Beavers on at 2nd base.
2: But I don't think we would see O'Neill today. Ground ball to 1st, handled by Burley, kicks the bag, throws to 2nd, and they get the double play. A terrific play by Alec Burleson. He caught it on the backhand. It was going down the line. He caught it, stepped on the bag, and threw to 2nd base. It became a tag play there, and Weatherholt put the tag down.
1: I said Beavers was at 2nd. Of course, he was at 1st. He was forced out at 2nd on that double play. That sends us to the bottom of the 7th inning, still a tie game. Cardinals manage a 2-out walk to Nathan Church, but that is it. Now we're off to the 8th inning, where the Cardinals go back to the bullpen. George Soriano takes over in the 8th inning. Colton Cowser singles to start the inning. He's sacrificed to 2nd base. Jackson Holliday grounds out. That moves a runner to 3rd before Pete Alonso is intentionally passed. With 2 outs, it's runners at 1st and 3rd. Gunnar Henderson at the plate.
0: The pitch. A ground ball to the 2nd baseman, and Weatherholt kicks the bag ahead of Alonso. 6 unassisted on Alonso coming down to 2nd base. 2 left on for the Orioles.
1: So, again, the Cardinals get out of it. Couple left there for the O's. In the 8th inning, the Cardinals facing a new pitcher. It's Rico Garcia in the 8th inning. Nope, I'm wrong. It was Grant Wolfram in the 8th inning. And he does walk Pedro Páez in the 8th, with two outs, but he's left there as Weatherholt flies out. And we go to the 9th. Cardinals, Orioles tied 7 apiece. Riley O'Brien takes over in the 9th for the Cards. And O'Brien faces first Bisaio to start the inning, and he ends up singling into left field, kind of a half-check swing that he puts it over 3rd base into left field, and the Cardinals had shifted, so it left it wide open. So the go-ahead run on at 1st base. Christian Encarnacion Strand is next, and a wild pitch first moves Bisaio to 2nd base, and it's actually a pinch running Luis Vasquez. He's at 2nd for Encarnacion Strand.
0: The go-ahead run at 2nd, the pitch, a swing, and the ball is lined to the gap in right center field, and the Orioles take the lead as the ball goes to the wall. Encarnacion Strand is at 2nd base, and he'll stop with an RBI double. And Riley O'Brien's 9th inning woes continue.
1: So back-to-back hits, the wild pitch didn't help, and the Orioles are up a run. Dylan Beavers flies out, so does Tavares. That brings in Colton Cowser, who grounds out to end the inning, leaving a runner at 3rd, but a run in for the Orioles. Bottom of the 9th inning, Andrew Kittredge, the former Cardinal, takes over in the 9th for the Orioles. Ivan Herrera first to hit.
0: The 2-2 pitch with nobody out in the 9th. Here comes from Kittredge. A swing and a hit to left center field. That was on a slider down and away. Herrera went down to get it. He has a three-hit night. And the tying run is on, leading off the bottom of the ninth with Burleson coming up, representing the winning run.
1: Burleson grounds out, moving Herrera to second base before Jordan Walker was sort of intentionally passed. And it's runners at first and second. Nathan Church to the plate now and nearly tied the game.
0: Church is in protect mode with one out in the ninth inning. The pitch. A swing and a ground ball right side, and it's fielded by the second baseman. The throw to first, just in time for the out with two covering over there, Kittredge and the first baseman, Encarnacion Strand. The runners move up to second and third.
1: Hard hit ball from Nathan Schertz. Jackson Holliday made a heck of a sliding play there behind, almost behind first base, and gets it to first in time. That brings up Jose Fermin with runners at second and third, and this one, the Cardinals trailing 8-7.
0: The 2-2 pitch. Here it is for Fermin. A swing, and he pops it up. This should do it. The second baseman, Holliday, is under it on the outfield grass. He makes the catch. This ball game has come to an end. The Cardinals drop an 8-7 game, and the Orioles have won this series by winning yesterday 13-1 and 8-7 tonight.
1: The Orioles out hit the Cardinals tonight 13-11. There were no errors in the baseball game. Baltimore leaves 9. They go 4 of 13 with runners in scoring position. The Cardinals leave 8. They go 3 of 11 with runners in scoring position. Grant Wolfram is your winner. He's 5-2. Riley O'Brien is second consecutive loss. He's now 3-6, and the ERA climbs to 4.02 for Riley O'Brien. Andrew Kittredge earns his 7th save of the year. Took 3 hours 15 minutes to complete it. 21,185, the paid attendance here at Busch Stadium. We'll take a break. We'll come back. We'll tell you about our players of the game right after this on the Cardinals Radio Network, powered by Graybar.
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1: We're back at Busch Stadium. The Cardinals fall to the Orioles tonight. Final 8-7 as they have dropped both games in this series here to the Orioles as we look at our players of the game here in this one. And I think the player of the game offensively certainly goes to Christian Encarnacion Strand. Easy for me to say. Four hits tonight, and two of them drive in runs. He drives in the first run of the game in the first inning. He drives in the last run of the game in the ninth inning, the game-winning run. And certainly leads the Orioles to a win tonight, 4 out of 5 with the two RBIs and a run scored. So Christian Encarnacion Strand is our player of the game in that regard, certainly for the Orioles. We'll take another break, come back, and hear from the Cardinals manager, Oliver Marmol. That is next. 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
1: Hey, this Friday night, don't forget to join us in person for Friday Night Live at Cardinals Nation. It is the best of baseball talk, the best of Cardinal talk, right across the street from Busch Stadium at Cardinal Nation Restaurant. I can almost guarantee you, I've heard some names. I'm not going to confirm anything. I can almost guarantee you there's going to be some 2006 World Series champs over there on Friday night. It is great conversation. Mike Claiborne, Rick Horton, walk over immediately after the game for baseball talk and everything else. You will not be sorry. It is it's such a good program, and it's great to be there in person. Joe Pott back with you from Busch Stadium as we continue on the Mercy Cardinals postgame show. Let's take a look at some scores here quickly. Told you there were quite a few finals around the National League Central before we got started here tonight at Busch Stadium. The Reds beat the Giants 10-9. What I didn't tell you is they scored seven times in the top of the ninth inning to earn that win against San Francisco. The Cubs dropped a game at Arizona 2-0 to the Diamondbacks. The Padres beat the Pirates tonight 3-0, the final there. And the Brewers all over the Mets tonight 8-1 is the final in that one. Let's hear from the Cards manager Oliver Marmol as he talked about this one to the media and talked about what his team was going through there from going down 7-0 to ultimately coming back to tie this game.
2: Yeah, that's when you try to observe the team the most whenever there's a game like today where you give up five in the first and you're down 7-0 pretty quickly. You're looking for a couple of things, how the offense responds to that. Can you stay on point on different areas of the game, defense being one of them, because that's when you tend to lose focus a little bit. The attention to detail slips a little bit. You're not as on point and looking for ways to take advantage of some base running things. So you sit back and you watch closely to make sure that the identity of the group remains steady. And they did that. Our defense continued to lock in every pitch. We were able to take advantage of a couple things there with being able to steal second after the pick and being able to take them on their head work when we stole third, which is what you want to see out of the group. So some good at-bats, we were able to string it together. So it was good to see them fight back in a game like today.
21: That's kind of sort of on the macro level. On the micro level, similar thing with Riley. Are you watching him and how he kind of handles this and what you're seeing from him?
2: Yeah, he's had a couple tough outings. Previous to that, he had a hell of a lot of good ones. So this is part of being a closer. It's part of learning to be a closer. You learn how to do hard things by doing hard things. Right now, this isn't easy for him. And guess what? You put your head down and you plow through it. So he'll be fine.
22: Obviously, we're at the beginning of McGreevy's outing, but how big was it for him to be able to get you five to give you guys a chance?
2: Yeah, that was a rough start, and the sinker, that's his best pitch, that's what he leans on, it's what gives him success. That pitch was not there for him, the changeup, very little bite on that, I think 1 out of 10 on that pitch with all these lefties in the lineup. So they did a nice job, they had a good approach, and they took some very good swings off of him early. He had a fight through the rest of that game to get us as deep as possible, which he did.
21: What did you need to get from him today with tomorrow being a bullpen?
2: As much as possible. So him fighting through five was the bare minimum, to be honest with you.
21: Do you know who you'll start tomorrow?
2: I don't, no. We'll talk through that here in a minute. I wanted to see how we get through today, but it will be a bullpen day.
21: We talked in Philly how Riley got ahead, 0-2 on four guys, and just didn't finish them off, but also they went 4-for-4 with him. Is there something you're seeing in any kind of connection?
2: No, and I'm happy to answer any question. You get a check swing that leads to a base runner. I mean, our first baseman hit a ball almost through their guy that leads to an out, right? Holiday makes a really nice play. That ball gets through. That's a run. The questions are different. The feel is different. So sometimes you just got to chalk some of this to just bad ball luck. But they did take two really good swings off of Riley. One was caught by Churchy. The other one found the gap. But that inning starts with a check swing. So, yeah.
1: There you go. There's the Cardinals manager, Oliver Marmol. And finishing up there, talking about some of the batted ball luck, of course, but acknowledging the fact that there was a couple of good swings taken off his closer as well. Also talked about the fact that until Sunday, Riley O'Brien had really been on a string of good outings. In fact, he had a zero ERA in the month of August until Sunday, and now it's been back-to-back outings that have been rough for his closer. Cardinals fall tonight by a final of 8-7 here at Busch Stadium. Baltimore improves to 65-68. Cards drop to 66-68. With a day game on the schedule tomorrow, you also heard there the Cards manager Oliver Marmol confirmed that

0: It will be a bullpen game tomorrow, and he does not yet know who he is going to start, but it will be a bullpen game here in the series finale. We'll take a break. We'll hear from tonight's starting pitcher, Michael McGreevy, on the other side of the break. This is the Mercy Cardinals postgame show, and this is the Cardinals Radio Network, powered by Graybar.
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0: Joe Pod back at Busch Stadium. Let's get you right back to the Cardinals clubhouse. Let you hear a little bit from the Cards starting pitcher, Michael McGreevy, tonight. And of course, he was just asked to assess his outing.
8: It's a weird, like, I kind of look at it in a weird, like, lens. I was talking to Dusty once. Ollie shook my hand at the end of my day. Like, I could be pissed off about the Cubs game that didn't go my way, but today, like, I didn't feel anywhere near as mad. Or at that first thing, like, the type of contact minus the homer was, I mean, jam shot, 7 miles per hour, a change up, 2 balls off, in through the four hole. And then, you know, it just turns out I didn't have the sinker today until that last inning. The shape wasn't good. So, I mean, good on Strand for going the other way with it. And then same with Alonzo. But outside of that, it's like I didn't think I threw the ball all that poorly. And in terms of what the box score says, I'm really happy to at least get to 5 and help the bullpen out a little bit. It's so sick for our offense to put up a comeback like that. It was awesome. I mean, I had the 6th. Had we not done that? So, I mean, I was thinking to myself, like, hey, let's get six. Let's get 6, be efficient. If you would have told me how many pitches I threw that day, I would have told you 130, not 85. So, I mean, I was stoked to still be efficient, you know, find a way to help the team out in at least one way tonight.
9: He also had zero.
0: That's a little bit from the Card starting pitcher, Michael McGreevy. I really just wanted to get that first answer because I thought it was interesting. If you look at it, you're like, man, that's a really bad outing. But that's not the way you looked at it. And I think oftentimes, obviously, you have to dig in a little bit deeper than just what the numbers say. And so not a bad assessment, I think, from Michael McGreevy. He admitted, obviously, that that changeup was not, or his sinker, rather, was not working for him tonight until late in his outing. Now let's take a look at the Missouri Farm Bureau Insurance Saves Leaderboard. And as we check out that Saves Leaderboard in Major League Baseball, it is Brian Baker in Tampa Bay still at the top of the list. Cade Smith in Cleveland has 35. Baker is 38. Riley O'Brien has 33 saves. Mason Miller, 32. David Bednar, 30 for the Yankees. Chapman has 30 for the Red Sox. And Louis Varland, 30 for the Toronto Blue Jays. 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Tomorrow, it's a 12:20 start time for Ameren Total Access, our pregame show. It's a 1:15 first pitch. As we told you, no starting pitcher yet for the Cards, but Oliver Marmol did confirm it will be a bullpen game. Left-hander Trevor Rogers for the Orioles. He's 9-8 with a 4.14 ERA. My thanks to the voice of the Cardinals, John Rooney, to Rick Corton, to Mike Claiborne, to Jim Jackson, and to Emmett Kincannon in the booth here at Busch. Big thanks to Daniel Hinkamp in the booth at our flagship studios in St. Louis. Couldn't do it without him. I'm Joe Pott. This has been the Mercy Cardinals postgame show, and this is the Cardinals Radio Network, powered by Graybar.
10: Here's a look at your forecast.
11: Lows dip down to about 63 tonight under clear skies. Lots of sunshine outside again tomorrow. Daytime highs approaching 83. Clear skies tomorrow night. Lows dip down to about 62. Lots of sunshine and dry Friday. Clouds on the increase by Saturday. Mid-80s Friday. Upper 80s by Saturday.
10: I'm staff meteorologist Derek Height.
11: Currently 79.
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1: NBC News Radio, I'm Scott Carr. A federal judge has lifted the final injunction blocking President Trump's nationwide mail voting order. After a judge in Boston agreed with the Justice Department to drop her injunction following the Supreme Court's decision this week to lift blocks imposed by lower courts. The order directs federal agencies to compile lists of confirmed U.S. citizens eligible to vote for every state. Then the Postal Service would oversee all mail-in voting. More legal challenges are expected. Meta Platforms has reached a nearly $17 billion settlement in a landmark trial around teenage social media addiction. Several states sued the tech giant, alleging it designed its social media platforms like Facebook to engage children and get them addicted. They also claim Meta misled users about the safety of the apps. As part of the settlement, Meta does not admit to any of the allegations. The Pakistani militant who took credit for the 9/11 attacks will be facing trial in June of 2028. Lizzie Radabali has the latest from New York.
2: A military judge made the ruling on Wednesday just ahead of the 25th anniversary of the attacks. Khalid Sheikh Mohammed has been held at Guantanamo Bay since 2003 for his role in the terrorist attacks that killed nearly 3,000 people. Prosecutors originally wanted a trial in 2027. However, the judge said that was too soon. Lieutenant Colonel Michael Schrama set the trial date for Monday, June 5th, 2028. In New York, I'm Lizzie Radabali.
1: At least 47 Americans are missing following flash flooding that swept through valleys in northern Nepal. That from Nepali officials. More than 150 deaths have been reported, and more than 300 people are still missing. The flash floods decimated villages as they ripped through houses, roads, bridges, and power plants. The jury in the Lindsey Clancy murder trial in Massachusetts may start deliberating soon. Cross-examination of the final witness concluded Wednesday. Scott Carr, NBC News Radio.
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4: And we thank you for joining us for a news check on Regional Radio. An Albany man did have an extradition ordered in Gentry County Court. A felony complaint was filed in Gentry County Court charging Troy Michael Herkman of bail jumping for a case against him in Montana, alleging that he committed crimes of strangulation of a family member or partner or family member, assault with bodily injury, and tampering with a communication device in violation of law in Yellowstone County, Montana. The complaint alleges the actions were committed on July 20th of this year and around December 16th of 2025. The bail jumping arrest warrant was issued on July 24th in Montana. Herkman was taken into custody to the Davies DeKalb Regional Jail. A Kansas City woman facing felony drug possession charges in Davies County, April Rose Ricketson, charged with felony charges of being in possession of PCP and methamphetamine in one complaint and the controlled substance alprazolam in the other complaint. A highway patrol officer found the PCP and methamphetamine following a consented search of the vehicle and the purse of Ricketson, who was a passenger in the vehicle that had been pulled over for a traffic violation, according to a probable cause statement that was filed with the court. The alprazolam was found when her belongings were transferred for storage at the holding facility. Ricketson also faces a misdemeanor charge of possession of drug paraphernalia. Bond has been denied at this time. There is a bond reduction hearing that will be scheduled for September 1st. 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
5: Here's a look at your forecast. Lows dip down to about 63 tonight under clear skies. Lots of sunshine outside again tomorrow. Daytime highs approaching 83. Clear skies tomorrow night. Lows dip down to about 62. Lots of sunshine and dry Friday. Clouds on the increase by Saturday. Mid-80s Friday. Upper 80s by Saturday. I'm Staff Meteorologist Derek Height. Currently 79.

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1: Here's a look at your forecast. Lows dip down to about 63 overnight under clear skies. Bright sunshine expected again Thursday. Daytime highs approaching 83. Clear skies Thursday night. Lows dip down to about 62. Lots of sunshine and dry Friday. Clouds on the increase by Saturday. Mid-80s Friday. Upper 80s by Saturday. I'm staff meteorologist Derek Height. Right now, it's 79 degrees.
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1: NBC News Radio, I'm Tammy Trujillo. A coalition of Democratic-led states are suing to block President Trump's order limiting mail-in voting. Shortly after the lawsuit was filed, a federal judge lifted a block on the executive order, allowing it to be implemented. The order directs agencies to compile a list of confirmed U.S. citizens eligible to vote in each state. The Postal Service would then oversee mail-in voting by establishing uniform standards. The White House says the order is about common-sense measures that protect the security of mail-in ballots. The lawsuit, though, calls the order unconstitutional. The 24 states argue that states set election rules, not the federal government. Meta's agreeing to settle its federal trial over social media addiction. Mitch McCann reports.
2: Meta has agreed to pay up to $16.68 billion and make significant changes to its social media apps, including strengthening its age assurance systems, making it harder for children to access inappropriate content, and introducing daily usage limits and nighttime blocks for teenagers.
1: Several states sued the tech giant, alleging it designed its social media platforms to engage children and get them addicted. Meta denies the allegation. The alleged mastermind of the 9/11 attacks will stand trial in June of 2028. That story from Scott Carr.
3: A military judge made the ruling Wednesday, nearly 25 years after the attacks and 2 weeks before the 25th anniversary. Khalid Sheikh Mohammed was captured in 2003 and has been held at Guantanamo since 2006. Mohammed and two others had agreed to a plea deal with the Biden administration to be spared the death penalty, but that was canceled after some victims' families expressed outrage. I'm Scott Carr.
1: Actor Tim Curry has died at the age of 80. He's best known for his role as Dr. Frankenfurter in the Rocky Horror Picture Show. TMZ says Curry'd been dealing with health issues for years and passed away on Tuesday night. He's also known for his role as Pennywise in 1990's It and as the hotel clerk Mr. Hector in Home Alone 2, Lost in New York. 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
5: And we thank you for joining us for a news check on Regional Radio. A new plan from the White House to import foreign beef could deal a significant blow to U.S. cattle ranchers, according to the American Farm Bureau. The Trump administration has announced a new plan aimed at lowering beef prices in the grocery stores, but the plan will negatively impact the farm economy. John Newton is the Vice President of Public Policy and Economic Analysis at the American Farm Bureau Federation and says the plan calls for importing a large volume of foreign beef.
6: Over the next 90 days, he plans to allow imports of up to 300,000 metric tons of beef into the U.S. market with the goal of trying to lower ground beef prices. 300,000 metric tons of beef is equivalent to over 600 million pounds of beef. So this is a very big deal for farmers and the cattle industry.
5: He said importing such a significant volume will negatively impact U.S. cattle ranchers.
6: We've already seen cattle prices fall about 15% over the last 2 months. Prices were down on this news. It can't come at the worst time for ranchers as the herd is at a 50-year low and they're trying to rebuild the herd. And this takes away any economic incentives to invest and rebuild the herd when we're trying to lower cattle and beef prices.
5: Newton said that the market was already providing incentives for producers to begin rebuilding their herds, but that doing so will take time.
6: We start to see farmers start to retain heifers so that we can begin to rebuild the herd. The cattle cycle is a 10-year cycle. It takes years and years and years to rebuild the herd, but we need to make sure that any plans to import beef don't undermine the ranchers and the farmers that are going to rebuild our herd.
5: Farm Bureau economists say drought conditions across much of the U.S. has forced ranchers to liquidate cattle or put cattle on feed because of the lack of homegrown forage. They also point to economic research cost and return data, which says input costs for cow-calf producers reached a record high of $1,762 per head in 2025. And since 2020, production costs are up 30%, equating to $400 per head. 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
7: Here's a look at your forecast. Lows dip down to about 63 overnight under clear skies. Bright sunshine expected again Thursday. Daytime highs approaching 83. clear skies Thursday night. Lows dip down to about 62. Lots of sunshine and dry Friday. Clouds on the increase by Saturday. Mid-80s Friday. Upper 80s by Saturday. I'm Staff Meteorologist Derek Height. Right now, it's 79 degrees.
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0: Here's a look at your forecast. Lows dip down to about 63
1: overnight
0: under clear skies. Bright sunshine expected again Thursday. Daytime highs approaching 83. Clear skies Thursday night. Lows dip down to about 62. Lots of sunshine and dry Friday. Clouds on the increase by Saturday. Mid-80s Friday. Upper 80s by Saturday. I'm staff meteorologist Derek Height. Right now, it's 79 degrees.
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1: NBC News Radio, I'm Tammy Trujillo. A federal judge has lifted the final injunction blocking President Trump's nationwide mail-in voting order. The Justice Department asked the judge in Boston to drop her injunction after the Supreme Court lifted blocks imposed by lower courts earlier this week. Wednesday, the federal judge agreed with the DOJ, but more challenges are expected. The order directs agencies to compile a list of confirmed U.S. citizens eligible to vote in each state. The Postal Service would then oversee mail-in voting by establishing uniform standards. All of this is playing out just ahead of the 2026 midterm elections. Meta is settling its federal trial over social media addiction. Natalie Migliore reports.
2: New Jersey led the multi-state lawsuit with Attorney General Jennifer Davenport, saying the company that owns Facebook and Instagram has agreed to pay up to $17 billion to several states, including New York and Connecticut. The company has denied allegations but agreed to implement a series of safety features, including a daily time limit of 2 hours, nighttime blocks for kids to minimize sleep disruption, and more effective parental controls. I'm Natalie Migliore.
1: At least 47 Americans are missing after flash flooding in northern Nepal. Nearly 100 deaths have been reported, and a total of more than 380 people are missing. The floods decimated villages, destroying homes, roads, bridges, and power plants. The U.S. Army is investigating a Black Hawk helicopter crash in Colorado. Four people were on board when the chopper went down in Gilpin County on Tuesday, but nobody was hurt. The Army will be on site Thursday to look into what happened. Japanese avant-garde artist Yayoi Kusama has died at 97. She was celebrated for her dot-covered paintings and pumpkin motifs. Kusama left Japan at 27 and moved to New York, where she quickly gained attention for paintings rooted in the flashing lights, flowers, and dense patterns she had hallucinated about since childhood. She also wrote and was heavily anti-war during the 1960s, reportedly influencing artists like Andy Warhol. 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
4: And we thank you for joining us for a news check on Regional Radio. The Harrison County Community Hospital announced the sale of the former hospital site. The property has been sold to DW Capital LLC. That includes Doug Dale and Jacob Webb. The hospital held the surplus sale of equipment and furnishings on Saturday. The sale made $30,000 in proceeds. Missouri Western University's Board of Governors has announced that the selection of North Central Missouri College President Dr. Lenny Claver as the university's seventh president. Dr. Claver has most recently been the president of North Central Missouri College for a little over the last 10 years. He's led the development of three consecutive comprehensive strategic plans, and NCMC, with his leadership, has expanded academic and athletic programs and increased community engagement. The college opened a satellite campus in Savannah in August of 2023 and a new student center on the Trenton campus in January of 26. The cumulative enrollment has also increased some 24% over the last 5 years, and NCMC graduated its four largest classes in its history during his tenure. And NCMC also recently completed a successful capital campaign that exceeded the original goal as set forth in a feasibility study. He previously has served as the Vice President of Institutional Advancement and Enrollment Management at Finlandia University in Michigan and as Vice Chancellor for University Relations and Advancement and Faculty Administration at the University of Wisconsin-Parkside. He started his higher education career as a tenured faculty member, associate athletic director, baseball coach, and basketball coach at Wayne State College in Nebraska. He earned a doctorate of education from the University of Northern Colorado and also an associate degree from Iowa Central Community College with a Bachelor of Arts degree in education from Wayne State. Dr. Claver succeeds Dr. Elizabeth Kennedy, who announced retirement earlier this year. 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
5: Here's a look at your forecast.
6: Lows dip down to about 63
5: overnight under clear skies. Bright sunshine expected again Thursday.
6: Daytime highs approaching 83.
5: clear skies Thursday night. Lows dip down to about 62. Lots of sunshine and dry Friday. Clouds on the increase by Saturday. Mid-80s Friday. Upper 80s by Saturday. I'm staff meteorologist Derek Height. Right now, it's 79 degrees.
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0: Here's a look at your forecast. Lows dip down to about 63 overnight under clear skies. Bright sunshine expected again Thursday. Daytime highs approaching 83. Clear skies Thursday night. Lows dip down to about 62. Lots of sunshine and dry Friday. Clouds on the increase by Saturday. Mid-80s Friday. Upper 80s by Saturday. I'm staff meteorologist Derek Height. Right now, it's 79 degrees.
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1: The first time that I met her, she was pouring shots of rum. Told me that her cousin just turned 21. She took my hand and said, "We're dancing," when they played her favorite song. We didn't stop till everybody else was gone.

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1: NBC News Radio, I'm Tammy Trujillo. Meta's reached a nearly $17 billion settlement in a landmark trial around teens' social media addiction. Mark Mayfield has the details.
2: Several states sued the tech giant, alleging it designed its social media platforms, including Facebook and WhatsApp, to engage children and get them addicted. They also claimed Meta misled users about the safety of the apps. As part of the settlement, Meta denied the allegations, but committed to establishing daily limits and blocks on nighttime use for teenage users, along with enhanced age assurance measures. I'm Mark Mayfield.
1: A federal judge is lifting a nationwide block on President Trump's executive order targeting mail-in voting. The Justice Department asked the judge in Boston to drop her injunction after the Supreme Court lifted blocks imposed by lower courts earlier this week. On Wednesday, the federal judge agreed with the DOJ, but more challenges are expected. The order directs agencies to compile a list of confirmed U.S. citizens eligible to vote in each state. The Postal Service would then oversee mail-in voting by establishing uniform standards. This is all, of course, playing out just ahead of the 2026 midterm elections. President Trump is headlining a fundraiser in Houston today for Texas State Attorney General Ken Paxton's bid for the U.S. Senate. The Republicans locked in a tight race with Democratic State Representative James Tallarico. Both parties see the race as being key to deciding who controls the Senate. Trump will stay in Houston overnight for an event honoring NASA's Artemis II crew members on Friday. He'll be at NASA's Johnson Space Center to award the crew the Congressional Space Medal of Honor. Senate Democrats are pressing Israeli Prime Minister Netanyahu to address what they call a surge in violence in the West Bank. The conflict's driven in part by Israeli settlers allegedly forcefully laying claim to where Palestinians live. The lawmakers, led by California Senator Adam Schiff, wrote in a letter that incidents of fatal violence by settlers have reportedly already surpassed 2025 levels and continue to increase. You're listening to the latest from NBC News Radio.
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4: And we thank you for joining us for News Check on Regional Radio. GRM Networks re-elected directors with expiring terms to new three-year terms during their annual meeting held in Princeton on Wednesday. Greg Davis of Chula, Ray Meyer of Conception Junction, Mark Youngberg of Princeton were elected to new three-year terms. 47 attended the meeting, but over 1,600 members were represented by proxy. After the annual meeting, officers were elected. Greg Davis elected as president, Mark Youngberg vice president, Bruce George of Allerton as secretary, Ray Meyer assistant secretary, John McLeod of Spickard Treasurer, and Alan Molnix of Bethany assistant treasurer. GRM Networks is celebrating 75 years this year after beginning in 1951 as a rural telephone provider. GRM also now offers fiber-to-premise broadband across a 4,500-square-mile area in northern Missouri and southern Iowa. A Trenton driver injured. The pickup he was driving was totaled after an accident south of Bethany on Wednesday morning. Missouri State Highway Patrol reports that the driver was traveling westbound on Route MM at the junction of Missouri Highway 13, 4 miles south of Bethany, and failed to stop at a stop sign. The pickup crossed Highway 13, continued in a ditch, and struck a tree. The pickup came to rest on its wheels. The driver had minor injuries from the accident. The Harrison County Sheriff's Department assisted the Highway Patrol. A Tarkio driver seriously injured after an accident that took place Wednesday morning on Highway 136 near Rockport. The patrol's report says the 24-year-old male driver was traveling eastbound on Highway 136 just east of L Avenue, 3 miles east of Rockport, when the driver's vision was obscured by fog. The vehicle went off the side of the roadway. The driver overcorrected, went off 136, and eventually off the north side of the road. The passenger side of the vehicle at a utility pole and overturned. The vehicle came to rest upright off the north side of the roadway. The driver was taken to Fairfax Community Hospital. 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
5: Here's a look at your forecast. Lows dip down to about 63 overnight under clear skies. Bright sunshine expected again Thursday. Daytime highs approaching 83. Clear skies Thursday night. Lows dip down to about 62. Lots of sunshine and dry Friday. Clouds on the increase by Saturday. Mid-80s Friday. Upper 80s by Saturday. I'm staff meteorologist Derek Height. Right now, it's 79 degrees.
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0: Here's a look at your forecast. Lows dip down to about 63
1: overnight
0: under clear skies. Bright sunshine expected again Thursday. High temperatures reach up to 83. Clear skies Thursday night. Lows dip down to about 62. Lots of sunshine and dry Friday. Clouds on the increase by Saturday. Mid-80s Friday. Upper 80s by Saturday. I'm staff meteorologist Derek Height. Right now, 79.
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1: NBC News Radio, I'm Tammy Trujillo. At least 160 people are dead after catastrophic flash flooding hit the border of Nepal and Tibet, sweeping through valleys and laying waste to villages. The number of missing has now risen to nearly 1,000, with dozens of Americans among them. The State Department says the U.S. Embassy in Kathmandu is working closely with local authorities to locate and assist U.S. citizens in the affected areas. Meta has reached a nearly $17 billion settlement in a landmark trial around teen social media addiction. Mark Mayfield has the details.
2: Several states sued the tech giant, alleging it designed its social media platforms, including Facebook and WhatsApp, to engage children and get them addicted. They also claimed Meta misled users about the safety of the apps. As part of the settlement, Meta denied the allegations, but committed to establishing daily limits and blocks on nighttime use for teenage users, along with enhanced age assurance measures. I'm Mark Mayfield.
1: The man who admitted to killing four University of Idaho students will get a chance in court to explain why he should be allowed to withdraw that guilty plea. Brad Ford reports.
3: Ryan Koberger says he was convinced to falsely confess to committing the murder. He says he was not aware of evidence that didn't get admitted into the trial. Prosecutors wanted the judge to dismiss Koberger's petition without a hearing. Judge Stephen Hippler will hold a status conference in June 2027, and then 2 weeks later, there will be an evidentiary hearing. I'm Brad Ford.
1: A new pill's been approved that nearly doubles the survival rates of patients dealing with pancreatic cancer. The FDA has approved a new pill from Revolution Medicine called Razin-Q, which is taken once daily and inhibits a form of protein that makes tumors grow. The FDA says the pill is a treatment option for patients with advanced pancreatic cancer, one of the most deadly forms of cancer. In a late-stage clinical trial, patients who took the pill on average lived twice as long as those who had chemotherapy. Revolution Medicine says the out-of-pocket cost for Razin-Q will be about $40,000 a month. 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
5: And we thank you for joining us for a news check on Regional Radio. An Albany man did have an extradition ordered in Gentry County Court. A felony complaint was filed in Gentry County Court charging Troy Michael Herkman of bail jumping for a case against him in Montana, alleging that he committed crimes of strangulation of a family member or partner or family member, assault with bodily injury, and tampering with a communication device in violation of law in Yellowstone County, Montana. The complaint alleges the actions were committed on July 20th of this year and around December 16th of 2025. The bail jumping arrest warrant was issued on July 24th in Montana. Herkman was taken into custody to the Davies DeKalb Regional Jail. A Kansas City woman facing felony drug possession charges in Davies County, April Rose Ricketson, charged with felony charges of being in possession of PCP and methamphetamine in one complaint and the controlled substance alprazolam in the other complaint. A highway patrol officer found the PCP and methamphetamine following a consented search of the vehicle and the purse of Ricketson, who was a passenger in the vehicle that had been pulled over for a traffic violation, according to a probable cause statement that was filed with the court. The alprazolam was found when her belongings were transferred for storage at the holding facility. Ricketson also faces a misdemeanor charge of possession of drug paraphernalia. Bond has been denied at this time. There is a bond reduction hearing that will be scheduled for September 1st. 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
6: Here's a look at your forecast. Lows dip down to about 63 overnight under clear skies. Bright sunshine expected again Thursday. High temperatures reach up to 83. Clear skies Thursday night. Lows dip down to about 62. Lots of sunshine and dry Friday. Clouds on the increase by Saturday. Mid-80s Friday. Upper 80s by Saturday. I'm staff meteorologist Derek Height. Right now, 79.
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0: Here's a look at your forecast. Lows level off around 63 overnight under clear skies. Bright sunshine expected again Thursday, 84. Lows level off around 62 Thursday night. Mainly sunny skies Friday with a high of 85. 88 Saturday. Peak at the extended shows 96 Sunday, 94 Monday, and 91 on Tuesday. I'm staff meteorologist Derek Height. Currently, it's 79 degrees.
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1: NBC News Radio, I'm Mark Mayfield. The alleged mastermind of the 9/11 attacks will stand trial in June of 2028. Scott Carr has more.
2: A military judge made the ruling Wednesday, nearly 25 years after the attacks and 2 weeks before the 25th anniversary. Khalid Sheikh Mohammed was captured in 2003 and has been held at Guantanamo since 2006. Mohammed and two others had agreed to a plea deal with the Biden administration to be spared the death penalty, but that was canceled after some victims' families expressed outrage. I'm Scott Carr.
1: At least 160 people are dead after catastrophic flash flooding hit the border of Nepal and Tibet, sweeping through valleys and laying waste to villages. The number of missing has now risen to well over 1,000, with dozens of Americans among them. The State Department says the U.S. Embassy in Kathmandu is working closely with local authorities to locate and assist U.S. citizens in the affected areas. A coalition of Democratic-led states are suing to block President Trump's order limiting mail-in voting. Tammy Trujillo reports.
3: Shortly after that lawsuit was announced, a federal judge lifted a block on the executive order, allowing it to be implemented. The order directs agencies to compile a list of confirmed U.S. citizens eligible to vote in each state. The Postal Service would then oversee mail-in voting by establishing uniform standards. The White House says the order is about common-sense measures that protect the security of mail-in ballots. The lawsuit, though, calls the order unconstitutional. I'm Tammy Trujillo.
1: After canceling a meeting earlier this week, California Attorney General Rob Bonta says he's still open to speaking with Paramount Skydance officials. Bonta is leading an antitrust lawsuit challenging Paramount's planned $111 billion takeover of Warner Brothers Discovery. The lawsuit has put the merger on hold for now. And actor Tim Curry is dead at the age of 80. He was best known for his role as Dr. Frankenfurter in the Rocky Horror Picture Show. 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
5: And we thank you for joining us for a news check on Regional Radio. A new plan from the White House to import foreign beef could deal a significant blow to U.S. cattle ranchers, according to the American Farm Bureau. The Trump administration has announced a new plan aimed at lowering beef prices in the grocery stores, but the plan will negatively impact the farm economy. John Newton is the Vice President of Public Policy and Economic Analysis at the American Farm Bureau Federation and says the plan calls for importing a large volume of foreign beef.
6: Over the next 90 days, he plans to allow imports of up to 300,000 metric tons of beef into the U.S. market with the goal of trying to lower ground beef prices. 300,000 metric tons of beef is equivalent to over 600 million pounds of beef. So this is a very big deal for farmers and the cattle industry.
5: He said importing such a significant volume will negatively impact U.S. cattle ranchers.
6: We've already seen cattle prices fall about 15% over the last 2 months. Prices were down on this news. It can't come at the worst time for ranchers as the herd is at a 50-year low and they're trying to rebuild the herd. And this takes away any economic incentives to invest and rebuild the herd when we're trying to lower cattle and beef prices.
5: Newton said that the market was already providing incentives for producers to begin rebuilding their herds, but that doing so will take time.
6: We start to see farmers start to retain heifers so that we can begin to rebuild the herd. The cattle cycle is a 10-year cycle. It takes years and years and years to rebuild the herd, but we need to make sure that any plans to import beef don't undermine the ranchers and the farmers that are going to rebuild our herd.
5: Farm Bureau economists say drought conditions across much of the U.S. has forced ranchers to liquidate cattle or put cattle on feed because of the lack of homegrown forage. They also point to economic research cost and return data, which says input costs for cow-calf producers reached a record high of $1,762 per head in 2025. And since 2020, production costs are up 30%, equating to $400 per head. 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
7: Here's a look at your forecast. Lows level off around 63 overnight under clear skies. Bright sunshine expected again Thursday, 84. Lows level off around 62 Thursday night. Mainly sunny skies Friday with a high of 85. 88 Saturday. Peek at the extended shows, 96 Sunday, 94 Monday, and 91 on Tuesday. I'm staff meteorologist Derek Height. Currently, it's 79 degrees.
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1: Lows level off around 63
2: overnight
1: under clear skies.
2: Bright sunshine expected again
1: Thursday,
2: 84.
1: Lows level off around 62
2: Thursday night.
1: Mainly sunny skies
2: Friday
1: with a high of 85.
2: 88
1: Saturday.
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0: I'm staff meteorologist Derek Height.
1: Currently, it's 79 degrees.
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1: NBC News Radio, I'm Michael Kastner. At least 160 people are dead after catastrophic flash flooding hit the border of Nepal and Tibet, sweeping through the valleys and laying waste to villages. More from Tammy Trujillo.
2: Authorities say at least 165 bodies have been recovered, but hundreds of people are still missing, including dozens of Americans. The flood happened Wednesday when a wall of water rushed through a mountain valley in the border region, destroying bridges, roads, and buildings. Nepal's prime minister released a statement expressing deep sorrow over the loss of life. Nepal's disaster officials say the flood was triggered by a landslide about 12 miles north of the border. The U.S. State Department says it's closely monitoring the situation and is deploying a disaster response advisor to support response efforts.
1: Secretary of War Pete Hegseth has upgraded the Valor Awards given to the Marines who guarded the entrance to the airport in Kabul, Afghanistan in 2021. Hegseth spoke at a ceremony on Wednesday to honor the Marines.
3: Today we're here to look you in the eye and to deliver the recognition you earned 5 years ago.
1: A suicide bomber struck the Abbey Gate entrance and killed 13 U.S. service members and 170 Afghans. Earlier this year, the Pentagon determined several awards had been inappropriately downgraded and now accurately reflect the extreme risk these Marines knowingly accepted. President Trump is headlining a fundraiser in Houston later today for Texas State Attorney General Ken Paxton's bid for U.S. Senate. Republican is locked in a tight race with Democratic State Representative James Tallarico. Both parties see the race as being key to deciding who controls the Senate. And Dolly Parton's music has surged significantly on Spotify following her death on Tuesday. Total streams increased over 1,200% globally. Michael Kastner, NBC News Radio.
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5: And we thank you for joining us for a news check on Regional Radio. The Harrison County Community Hospital announced the sale of the former hospital site. The property has been sold to DW Capital LLC. That includes Doug Dale and Jacob Webb. The hospital held the surplus sale of equipment and furnishings on Saturday. The sale made $30,000 in proceeds. Missouri Western University's Board of Governors has announced that the selection of North Central Missouri College President Dr. Lenny Claver as the university's seventh president. Dr. Claver has most recently been the president of North Central Missouri College for a little over the last 10 years. He's led the development of three consecutive comprehensive strategic plans, and NCMC, with his leadership, has expanded academic and athletic programs and increased community engagement. The college opened a satellite campus in Savannah in August of 2023 and a new student center on the Trenton campus in January of 26. The cumulative enrollment has also increased some 24% over the last 5 years, and NCMC graduated its four largest classes in its history during his tenure. And NCMC also recently completed a successful capital campaign that exceeded the original goal as set forth in a feasibility study. He previously has served as the Vice President of Institutional Advancement and Enrollment Management at Finlandia University in Michigan and as Vice

0: Chancellor of University Relations and Advancement and Faculty Administration at the University of Wisconsin-Parkside. He started his higher education career as a tenured faculty member, associate athletic director, baseball coach, and basketball coach at Wayne State College in Nebraska. He earned a doctorate of education from the University of Northern Colorado and also an associate degree from Iowa Central Community College with a Bachelor of Arts degree in education from Wayne State. Dr. Claver succeeds Dr. Elizabeth Kennedy, who announced retirement earlier this year. 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
2: Here's a look at your forecast. Lows level off around 63 overnight under clear skies. Bright sunshine expected again Thursday, 84. Lows level off around 62 Thursday night. Mainly sunny skies Friday with a high of 85. 88 Saturday. Peak at the extended shows 96 Sunday, 94 Monday, and 91 on Tuesday. I'm staff meteorologist Derek Height. Currently, it's 79 degrees.
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0: Here's a look at your forecast. Ample sunshine expected today, with daytime highs approaching 84. Clear skies again tonight, lows dip down to about 62. Daytime highs approaching 85. Tomorrow, mainly sunny skies. Sunshine mixed with clouds at times and dry. Saturday and Sunday, upper 80s Saturday, mid-90s by Sunday. I'm staff meteorologist Derek Height. Right now, it's 63 degrees.
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1: The Republican is locked in a tight race with Democratic State Representative James Tallarico. Both parties see the race as being key to deciding who controls the Senate. Trump will stay in Houston tonight for an event honoring the NASA Artemis II crew members on Friday.
0: Michael Kastner, NBC News Radio.
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4: And we thank you for joining us for News Check on regional radio. GRM Networks re-elected directors with expiring terms to new three-year terms during their annual meeting held in Princeton on Wednesday. Greg Davis of Chula, Ray Meyer of Conception Junction, Mark Youngberg of Princeton were elected to new three-year terms. 47 attended the meeting, but over 1,600 members were represented by proxy. After the annual meeting, officers were elected. Greg Davis elected as president, Mark Youngberg vice president, Bruce George of Allerton as secretary, Ray Meyer assistant secretary, John McLeod of Spickard Treasurer, and Alan Molnix of Bethany assistant treasurer. GRM Networks is celebrating 75 years this year after beginning in 1951 as a rural telephone provider. GRM also now offers fiber-to-premise broadband across a 4,500-square-mile area in northern Missouri and southern Iowa. A Trenton driver injured. The pickup he was driving was totaled after an accident south of Bethany on Wednesday morning. Missouri State Highway Patrol reports that the driver was traveling westbound on Route MM at the junction of Missouri Highway 13, 4 miles south of Bethany, and failed to stop at a stop sign. The pickup crossed Highway 13, continued in a ditch, and struck a tree. The pickup came to rest on its wheels. The driver had minor injuries from the accident. The Harrison County Sheriff's Department assisted the Highway Patrol. A Tarkio driver seriously injured after an accident that took place Wednesday morning on Highway 136 near Rockport. The patrol's report says the 24-year-old male driver was traveling eastbound on Highway 136 just east of L Avenue, 3 miles east of Rockport, when the driver's vision was obscured by fog. The vehicle went off the side of the roadway. The driver overcorrected, went off 136, and eventually off the north side of the road. The passenger side of the vehicle at a utility pole had overturned. The vehicle came to rest upright off the north side of the roadway. The driver was taken to Fairfax Community Hospital. 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Weather forecast says we'll have seasonably warm and relatively low humidity today and tomorrow, so it'll feel pretty pleasant, but above normal temperatures arriving on Saturday and humidity gradually increasing through the weekend into next week, and we'll see a mid-90s high on Sunday. Weather forecast says today, though, sunshine with a high that'll be of 84 degrees with north winds at about 6 miles an hour for the afternoon. Mostly clear tonight with a low down to 62 with light and variable wind. On Friday, then sunny with a high temperature that'll be at 85 and south winds at 5 in the afternoon. Friday night, partly cloudy with a low 67 degrees and south-southeast winds that'll be at 5 to 8. Saturday's forecast, sunny with a high temperature of 88 degrees and south winds at 9 to 17. Gusts to size 29. Saturday night, partly cloudy with a low 75. Sunday, sunny, 95 for a high. Sunday night, partly cloudy with a low 77. On Monday, sunny with a high 92. Monday night, there's a 30% chance of rain overnight, partly cloudy with a low 74. Tuesday, sunny, 91. Tuesday night, partly cloudy with a low 74. And Wednesday, sunny with a high temperature that'll be at 90 degrees. Hunley Whaley Weather Station in Albany reporting a temperature of 58 degrees. Lamoni Municipal Airport fair conditions in 59. And the reported temperature in Bethany is at 61. Unionville was 62 degrees. And the Parton Farm at NCMC at Trenton reporting 68. St. Joseph reporting a temperature of 65 degrees. We thank you for joining us on Regional Radio.
5: Let's take a look at the cash cattle market report. In the feedlots, the livestock complex ended yesterday higher as traders lent both the cattle and lean hog contracts additional support ahead of Wednesday's close. No new cash cattle trade developed throughout the day, but bids were offered in both regions. Beef cutouts ended yesterday lower. Choice is down $3.40 at $385.13 based on 69 loads. Select is down $6.30 at $362.68 based on 20 loads. Over on the Mercantile, August live cattle closes yesterday up 37 cents at 218.47. October down 17 at 210.77. December up 45 at 212.57. August feeder cattle down 97 at 332.75. September down 27 at $319 even. And October up 92 at 314.25. Taking a look at the cash hog market report at closing yesterday, the Iowa / Minnesota was up 1 cent to 90.72. The Western Corn Belt up 9 cents to 90.78. The Eastern Corn Belt unavailable due to confidentiality. The national cash hog average is down 27 cents at 90.75, with an average range of $83 to $91.50. Pork carcass cutouts are down $2.12 at $95.55 based on 274 loads. Over on the Mercantile, October lean hogs finished yesterday up 45 cents at $80.90, December up 62 at $70.97, and February up 55 at $73.72. Taking a look at grain futures on the Chicago Board of Trade. September corn down 3.25 at 5.10¾. December down 3 at 5.33½. And July down 4.25 at 5.54¼. September soybeans down 7.25 at 12.47. November down 7 at 12.59. March down 8 at 12.78¼. September wheat up 3/4 at 7.31¼. December up 1¾ at 7.50. March up 1/4 at 7.65½. With this look at your markets, I'm Nathan Gertz on TFN, the farm.
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1: And good morning. 6:30 is our time at Regional Radio. Sunshine is expected for the day today with a high temperature that'll be at about 84 degrees with north winds at 6 miles an hour for the afternoon. Clear tonight with a low down to 62 and still pretty nice for tomorrow with a high that'll be 85 degrees. Saturday sunny, a little warmer with a high temperature of 88, and it's probably going to be noticeably warmer and probably stickier on Sunday. We'll have a high temperature that'll be at 95. There is a chance of some rain that comes out of the weather forecast for Monday night, but that is a lessening chance right now. We'll have more on your weather forecast that'll be upcoming shortly. 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Missouri Western University's Board of Governors announced the selection of North Central Missouri College President Dr. Lenny Claver as the university's seventh president. Dr. Claver has served as the president of North Central Missouri College since May of 2016 and has led the development of three comprehensive strategic plans. During his time at NCMC, the college has expanded its academic and athletic programs and increased community engagement. The college opened a satellite campus in Savannah in August of 2023 and a new student center at the Trenton campus in January of 26. Cumulative enrollment has increased 24% over the last 5 years, and NCMC has graduated its four largest classes in history in the last 4 years of its tenure. And NCMC also recently completed a successful capital campaign that exceeded the original goal that was set forth in the feasibility study. He previously had positions as vice president for institutional advancement and enrollment at Finlandia University in Michigan and as a vice chancellor for university relations and advancement and faculty administration at the University of Wisconsin-Parkside. He was also a tenured faculty member, associate athletic director, baseball coach, and basketball coach at Wayne State College in Nebraska. Dr. Claver succeeds Dr. Elizabeth Kennedy, who retired earlier this year. Harrison County Community Hospital announced the sale of the former hospital site. The property's been sold to DW Capital LLC. That includes Doug Dale and Jacob Webb. The hospital held its surplus sale of equipment and furnishings on Saturday. That sale netted $30,000, or roughly $30,000 in proceeds. The Carrollton man sought as a person of interest and charged as part of an investigation into a double homicide in rural Carroll County was found deceased in Decatur, Illinois. 48-year-old Ryan Munson was sought after 49-year-old Donald W. Horian and 46-year-old Bobby M. Munson were identified as victims found at residence. The Missouri Rural Major Case Squad and the Patrols Division of Drug and Crime Control worked with the U.S. Marshals Service and the Decatur, Illinois Police Department in an attempt to apprehend Ryan Munson. Information led to an indication that Munson had been hiding in a recreational vehicle parked on the premises on a property located in Decatur, Illinois. The U.S. Marshals Service and area law enforcement officers attempted to contact Munson. Munson was found just before 4 p.m. Wednesday, deceased inside an RV from an apparent self-inflicted gunshot wound. Next of kin had been notified an autopsy is also pending. A release from the Missouri State Highway Patrol says the investigation by the Decatur Police Department is now active into Munson's death. The homicide investigation for Carroll County is also one and from now remains active. The Atchison County Sheriff's Department has arrested a Rockport resident for first-degree harassment and possession of child pornography. 39-year-old Luke Sider of Rockport was arrested as a result of a complaint received by the department on July 28th. The complaint referenced actions taken by Sider on July 4th and during the month of August. Sider is accused in a probable cause statement of sending victim pictures of her daughters and a caption on social media. Law enforcement then reviewed Sider's cellular device during an investigation. A complaint found multiple chats in which Sider had sent unsolicited pictures and messages in a pornographic nature. The victim's story was confirmed with the analysis of the phone. Images were also located on Sider's phone showing minors in a pornographic nature. There is no bond that's been established for Sider at this time.

0: time. Sider was taken into custody on Wednesday. Missouri and Iowa will both be receiving settlements from the $17.1 billion multi-state settlement that was announced Wednesday with Meta Platforms. The funding from the settlement will be split by 47 other states, the District of Columbia, Commonwealths of Puerto Rico and the Northern Mariana Islands, and the Territory of American Samoa. The settlement is a resolution to claims that the company designed Instagram with addictive features and exposed young users to serious mental harms and misled the public about the safety of the platforms. Missouri Attorney General Catherine Hanaway announced Missouri will receive between $100 and $150 million from the settlement. Iowa Attorney General Brenna Byrd announced the state will be guaranteed nearly $126.5 million. Iowa's settlement will be paid in 10 installments. The settlement also requires Meta to implement hard cap daily time limits and productive pauses for children, to restrict access for children between midnight and 6 a.m., to eliminate push notifications from 8 a.m. until 3 p.m. during the school year, to effectively verify the age of young users, to provide stronger controls against bullying content, promoting eating disorders, and content related to suicide, and also provide limits on social comparison features, which have been linked to poor mental health outcomes. Attorney General Hanaway called the settlement one of the largest state consumer protection settlements in history, outside of the big tobacco settlements of the 1990s. As part of the multi-state settlement, also Meta and states that include Iowa also reached a settlement to resolve the state's claims against Meta for its sharing of non-public information about Facebook users and third parties. Meta agreed to pay Iowa an additional $9.2 million to settle those claims. That brings Iowa's total settlement dollars now to $135,672,000. It is 6:37 at Regional Radio. 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Local care you can count on. Whatever the forecast. The weather forecast is calling for some sunshine for the day today, but the high temperature that'll be at 84 degrees with winds that'll be out of the north at 6 miles an hour. Clear tonight, a low down to 62 with light and variable wind, and Friday's forecast sunny with a high that'll be at 85. South winds will be at 5 in the afternoon. On Friday night, partly cloudy with a low of 67 degrees and south-southeast winds at 5 to 8. Saturday's forecast sunny with a high temperature of 88, south winds at 9 to 17. Saturday night, partly cloudy with a low of 75. On Sunday, sunny with a high 95 degrees. Sunday night, partly cloudy, low of 77. Monday, sunny with a high temperature of 62. There's a 30% chance of shower overnight on Monday night, partly cloudy with a low of 74. Tuesday, sunny, a high of 91. Tuesday night, partly cloudy, a low of 74 degrees. Wednesday's forecast calls for sunshine with a high temperature that'll be at 90 degrees. The Hunley Whaley Weather Station in Albany with a high temperature yesterday of 86 degrees. The low was at 62. Currently, 59 is the temperature outside. The Lamoni Municipal Airport is reporting fair conditions and a temperature of 59 degrees. Temperature in Bethany is at 61 degrees right now. Unionville reporting 62 degrees. Real-time weather at the Barton Farm at NCMC in Trenton, 62 degrees. St. Joseph reporting a temperature of 65 degrees. And around the region, Creston reporting some fair conditions in 59, Des Moines fair in 63. Falls City fair conditions 59, Kansas City has fair conditions and 68. Kirksville with a temperature of 60 right now. Lincoln reporting fair conditions in 60. And St. Joseph reporting fog and mist and a temperature of 60 degrees. That is a check of your weather information. 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
1: Let's take a look at the cash cattle market report. In the feedlots, the livestock complex ended yesterday higher as traders lent both the cattle and lean hog contracts additional support ahead of Wednesday's close. No new cash cattle trade developed throughout the day, but bids were offered in both regions. Beef cutouts ended yesterday lower. Choice is down to $3.40 at $385.13 based on 69 loads. Select is down $6.30 at $362.68 based on 20 loads. Over on the mercantile, August live cattle closes yesterday up 37 cents at 218.47. October down 17 at 210.77. December up 45 at 212.57. August feeder cattle down 97 at 332.7.

0: 75. September down 27 at $319 even. And October up 92 at $314.25. Taking a look at the cash hog market report at closing yesterday, the Iowa / Minnesota was up 1 cent to 90.72. The Western Corn Belt up 9 cents to 90.78. The Eastern Corn Belt unavailable due to confidentiality. The National Cash Hog average is down 27 cents at 90.75, with an average range of $83 to $91.50. Pork carcass cutouts are down $2.12 at $95.55 based on 274 loads. Over on the mercantile, October lean hogs finished yesterday up 45 cents at $80.90. December up 62 at $70.97. And February up 55 at $73.72.
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0: Taking a look at grain futures on the Chicago Board of Trade, September corn is down 2.5 at 511.5, December down 2.75 at 533.75, and July down 3.75 at 554.75. September soybeans down 5.75 at 1248.5, November down 6.25 at 1259.75, and March down 6 at 1280.25. September wheat up 4.5 at 735, December up 5.5 at 753.75, and March up 4 at 769.25. With this look at your markets, I'm Nathan Gertz on TFN, the Farm Net.
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3: 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Blood drive also planned in Gallatin on Wednesday, September 2nd, 2 until 6 p.m. at the First Christian Church Fellowship Hall for the Gallatin blood drive. The group code is WB. Blood drive at Maysville on Tuesday, September 15th, 2 until 6 p.m. at the Maysville First Christian Church Fellowship Hall. Bethany will host a blood drive on Tuesday, the 22nd, between 12 and 6 at the United Methodist Church Fellowship Hall at 2703 Crestview Road. That blood drive will be the Battle of Badges blood drive, which will give those donating a chance to select their favorite first responder. Galt area blood drive is planned from 1 until 5 p.m. on Friday, September 25th at the Galt Lions Club. That blood drive will have a theme of blood for a brew. University of Missouri Extension Education Field Day is planned on Thursday, September 3rd at the Hunley Whaley Farm in Albany. Breakfast will be at 7:30 until 8:30. Introductions will be at 8:30 and tours from 9 a.m. until 11 a.m. Speakers will include University of Missouri personnel, and some of the topics will be managing the margin, disease updates and fungicide decisions, blind inlets and terraced fields, biological stimulants in corn, with whether it's hype or reality, and optimizing soybean yield across planting dates in the Northwest region. If you have any questions, you can contact the office at 660-726-5610. 10th Annual Color and Foam Fun Run is planned on Saturday on September 5th at the Bethany Fairgrounds. The event will be at 8:30 in the morning. You can register for the event at BTC Youth Benefit Crestview.com. Crestview's first annual Par for a Purpose will be at the Bethany Country Club. The event is dedicated to enhancing the quality of life, safety, comfort, and provide for the residents of Crestview. Proceeds will benefit the Resident Care Enhancement Fund, supporting mobility equipment, safety equipment, activities, adaptive devices, outdoor improvements, therapy-related equipment, and more. The golf event will start with registration on Saturday, September 12th at 8:30. Shotgun start will be at 10 a.m. at the Bethany Country Club. The cost is $150 per team. The event will include 18 holes of golf, prizes, a longest drive, and longest putt. Harrison County Health Department is hosting a healthy aging event on Tuesday, September 29th, 10 a.m. until 2 p.m. at the Bethany Community Gym. The event will include topics of Medicare assistance, mental health, and security and fraud. Several organizations will attend, including Senior Life Solutions and Security and Fraud. There will also be bingo and prizes. And applications are available for community improvement grants for GRM Networks due by November 1st. The applications are available on the GRM Networks website at grm.net. Grant applications are accepted twice per year on May 1st and November 1st. Grant amounts vary. A maximum of $1,500 is awarded to successful applicants. 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

0: I'm Andrew McRae. It's time for the American Countryside on 95.5 Regional Radio Can, brought to you by BTC Bank. Community-minded, just like you. Maybe you once watched old shows like Rawhide and Gunsmoke. Those shows depicted cattle drives in the late 1800s. What you may not realize is those shows were tied to the changing routes that cattle were moved north to market. I'll share the unique tie on this edition of the American Countryside.
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0: As early as the 1840s, cattle were beginning to be moved up the Shawnee Trail in Sedalia, Missouri. After the Civil War, more cattle began to be moved up the route, but several factors slowly changed the terminus of those cattle drives.
4: There was something called Texas fever. The longhorns were immune, but you could bring that disease up to cattle here. So they were quarantine lines that were moving west. The railroad was moving west. So then you got the Chisholm Trail, which went to Abilene. A little later, you got the Western Trail, which went to Dodge City. And after that, the Goodnight Loving Trail, which really went all the way to Canada.
0: Doug Kibbers shares the story of those old cattle drives from his home in Sedalia, Missouri. The story of those cattle drives and the trails they followed was later told through some of the nation's favorite shows.
4: All 8 years of Rawhide was about coming to Sedalia. And then, of course, you had Dodge City, Gunsmoke. They were going up the Western Trail. You had a little story called Lonesome Dove, which was about the Goodnight Loving Trail.
0: Sedalia was known as the Queen City of the Prairie. But others began to call it by other names.
4: During that railroad and cattle drive time, they had over 100 houses of negotiated affection right here in Sedalia. So they found a way to have a pretty good time, which is why in St. Louis, they called us the Sodom and Gomorrah of the Midwest. It was a wild country town.
0: Some of the traditions and events we have today are tied to those cattle drives.
4: The chuck wagons would try to charge ahead and find a place to make camp and hopefully outrace the other. And that's where chuck wagon races came from, one group trying to get ahead of another.
0: And there's another unique competition that has ties to those early pioneers and their cattle. That story is next time as we travel the countryside. In Sedalia, Missouri, I'm Andrew McRae. 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
1: It is time for your weekly farm news update here on TFN, the Farm Net. Today, USDA participant Rod Bain and research economist Wilma Davis are going to be discussing that pulse you are taking from your local store.
2: It's time to take a pulse of pulses. Rather, USDA takes an annual pulse of pulse crops, production, price, etc., with those findings now available. Now, while you may not be familiar with the term pulse from a food standpoint, you have probably purchased pulse products at your local supermarket or retailer.
3: Pulse crops are dry beans, dry peas, lentils, and chickpeas. Chickpeas, also known as garbanzo beans.
2: So whether your preference is lentil soup, hummus as your veggie or pita chip dip, or beans for your homemade chilies or baked beans, Agriculture Department research economist Wilma Davis acknowledges if you love pulses, you should have interest in the main takeaways from the latest USDA vegetable and pulse outlook.
3: Planted acreage in 2026 declined for all four groups, and that's after expanding during the previous 2 years. That's over 710,000 fewer pulse acres than in 2025.
2: Lentil and dry beans led to pulse acreage decline, with less chickpeas and dry peas planted as well.
3: North Dakota and Montana account for much of the 2026 pulse acreage decline, especially dry beans in North Dakota and lentils in Montana. Why did producers plant fewer pulse acres? So the short version is recent supplies, weaker exports, and lower grower prices provide the context for that acreage adjustment.
2: Lower prices received by growers are also noted for all four pulse categories for the marketing year to date.
3: U.S. dry bean prices for the major dry bean classes, and that was for blacks, dark red kidneys, great northerns, navy pea beans, pintos, are lower. Similarly, for chickpeas, prices are also down, a sharper decline in the Pacific Northwest than the Minnesota-North Dakota region. Lentil prices were at $45.3 per hundredweight in July of 2024, but all the way through May 2026, it's now sitting at 17.
2: As for per capita availability for consumers,
3: our preliminary 2025 dry peas, lentils, and chickpea per capita availability increased, but dry beans declined modestly.
2: I'm Rod Bain reporting for the U.S. Department of Agriculture in Washington, D.C.
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4: NBC News Radio, I'm Michael Kastner. Search and rescue teams are looking for survivors following deadly flash flooding near the Nepal-Tibet border. NBC senior international correspondent Janice Mackey-Frayer in Kathmandu describes videos of the disaster.
5: The more we see of these videos, the harder they are to watch. Seeing this wall of water, mud, rock, ice, just careening down the river valleys on both sides of the border. Surveillance cameras picking it up on the Tibet side, seeing the water rush through, people trying to run away, and then it just gets erased. It disappears into this sea of mud.
4: Authorities say more than 330 people are dead and around 1,000 more are still missing, and that includes dozens of Americans. The flood happened yesterday when a wall of water rushed through a mountain valley in the border region, destroying bridges, roads, and buildings. Nepal's disaster officials say the flood was triggered by a landslide about 12 miles north of the border. The U.S. State Department says it's closely monitoring the situation and is deploying a disaster response advisor to support response efforts. President Trump's order limiting mail-in voting faces a lawsuit by a coalition of Democratic-led states looking to block it. The order directs agencies to compile a list of confirmed U.S. citizens eligible to vote in each state. The Postal Service would then oversee mail-in voting by establishing what they say would be uniform standards. The lawsuit calls the order unconstitutional. Meta has reached a nearly $17 billion settlement in a landmark trial around teen social media addiction. More from Mark Mayfield.
6: Several states sued the tech giant, alleging it designed its social media platforms, including Facebook and WhatsApp, to engage children and get them addicted.
4: Before the opening bell, NASDAQ futures are jumping. Michael Kastner, NBC News Radio.
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9: And good morning. It's 7:03, a regional radio weather-wise sunshine for the day today with a high temperature that'll be at 84. Calm winds that'll become northerly, maybe 6 miles an hour for the afternoon. Clear tonight with a low down to 62. And Friday's forecast sunny with a high that'll be at 85 degrees. We'll be up to 95 for high temperature by Sunday. And we'll have maybe the next chance of some rain, percentage chance, at least in the weather forecast. At Monday night's about 30% right now. We'll have more on your weather forecast. That'll be upcoming shortly. This newscast is brought to you by Hearing Care Partners. Harrison County Commissioners have received information regarding the progress for acquiring funding from the Federal Emergency Management Agency for the repair and restoration of damaged infrastructure following the approval of the major disaster declaration. Harrison County was one of 34 counties approved following storms in the June 4th through June 18th time period. Harrison County countywide estimate, $1.8 million. FEMA will now be validating the damage estimates again once the damage inventory or investory is completed during the 60-day window. As of Wednesday, $30,000 has been collected in repair costs for repairs that have been completed, but much more work is still to be done. FEMA will reimburse the county for 75% of the cost for all repairs. Work completed will be reimbursed quicker than work still to be completed. FEMA will likely want to inspect work that still will remains to be completed. During the site inspection process, FEMA sends out a team to review the damage and develop a project worksheet that outlines the scope of what needs to be done to complete the repairs and an estimated cost. Harrison County Commissioners also received or reviewed potential considerations for bridge construction for next year at the session. In a session that also included Great River Engineering, the 585 Bridge in Cypress Township is a likely candidate for the construction program using a soft match for the county next year. Bridge considerations in Clay Township also discussed at the session. Commissioners also received more information on potential health insurance costs at the meeting. More information from the session Wednesday reaffirmed the county will likely be in line for a 15% increase in health insurance costs. This year, the county pays a benefit for health insurance. It amounts to $719 per employee. And Missouri Western State University Board of Governors announced the selection of their next president, and that selection is North Central Missouri College President Dr. Lenny Claver. He has been the president at North Central Missouri College since May of 2016, leading the development of three consecutive comprehensive strategic plans. The college expanded its academic and athletic programs and increased community engagement during his time. College opened a satellite campus in Savannah in August of 2023, a new student center on the Trenton campus in January of 2026, and cumulative enrollment has increased 24% over the last 5 years, and North Central Missouri College has graduated its four largest classes in history during his tenure. He's also recently, where the college recently completed a capital campaign that exceeded the original goal that was set forth in the feasibility study. He succeeds Dr. Elizabeth Kennedy, who announced retirement earlier this year. GRM Networks reelected directors with expiring terms to new three-year terms during their annual meeting held in Princeton on Wednesday. Greg Davis of Chula, Ray Meyer, Conception Junction, Mark Youngberg of Princeton elected to new three-year terms. 47 attended the meeting, but over 1,600 members were represented by proxy. After the annual meeting, officers were elected. Greg Davis elected president, Mark Youngberg vice president, Bruce George of Allerton secretary, Ray Meyer assistant secretary, John McLeod of Spickard treasurer, and Alan Molnix of Bethany assistant treasurer. GRM Networks is celebrating 75 years this year, beginning in 1951 as a rural telephone provider. GRM is now offering fiber to premise broadband access across a 4,500 square mile area in northern Missouri and southern Iowa. A Trenton driver injured, and the pickup he was driving totaled after an accident south of Bethany that took place on Wednesday morning. The patrol's report says the driver was driving westbound on Route MM at the junction of Highway 13, 4 miles south of Bethany, and failed to stop at a stop sign. The pickup crossed Highway 13, continued into a ditch, and struck a tree. The pickup came to rest on its wheels. The driver had minor injuries. A Tarkio driver seriously injured after an accident yesterday morning on Highway 136 near Rockport. The patrol says a 24-year-old male driver was traveling eastbound on Highway 136 just east of L Avenue when the driver's vision was obscured by fog. The vehicle went off the side of the roadway. The driver overcorrected, went off Highway 136, and eventually out the north side of the road. The passenger side of the vehicle hit a utility pole and overturned. The vehicle came to rest upright off the north side of the roadway. The driver was taken to Fairfax Community Hospital. The accident took place just before 8 yesterday. A construction zone accident in southern Buchanan County, north of Dearborn, between a Freightliner and another vehicle, seriously injured a Fort Scott, Kansas driver. The Missouri Highway Patrol reports a 69-year-old Fort Scott, Kansas female driver entered a construction zone while driving northbound on I-29, 2 miles north of Dearborn, and became disoriented. She made an abrupt lane change from the passenger lane to the driving lane, then went on the shoulder of the roadway and eventually struck a parked Freightliner that was parked on the shoulder of the roadway. Her vehicle was totaled in the accident. She was taken to Mosaic Life Care, and the Freightliner received minor damage. The accident was reported at 9:25 on Wednesday evening. The Buchanan County Sheriff's Department assisted the Highway Patrol. 7:09 is our time at Regional Radio, and this newscast is brought to you by Hearing Care Partners. In Erie, funeral notices, a memorial service for 90-year-old Eunice Ruth Akers Woody will be held on Friday at the Northminster Presbyterian Church at 1441 Northeast Englewood Road in Kansas City. Visitation began at 10:30 with a service that will be following at 11 o'clock. Interment will be in the Grandview Cemetery of Albany at a later time. Online condolences can be left at robertsonpollychapel.com. Services for 89-year-old Mount Air resident Rose James will be at 10:30 on Friday at the Armstrong Funeral Home of Mount Air. Burial will be in the Hickory Grove Cemetery south of Mount Air. Open viewing will be between noon and 8 this afternoon and evening. Family will be present between 6 and 8 this evening, and memorials can be made to the Advent Christian Church Camp Wilderness. Memories can be shared at armstrongfh.com. Memorial services with military rites for 90-year-old Tucson, Arizona, and former Pattonsburg resident J.T. Newby will be at noon on Friday at the Robertson Funeral Home of Pattonsburg. Interment will be at a later time at the Civil Bend Christian Cemetery at Pattonsburg. Family to receive friends between 11 and 12. On Friday at the funeral home, memorials can be made at the Civil Bend Christian Cemetery in care of the Robertson Funeral Home of Pattonsburg. Graveside services for 86-year-old Eagleville resident Barbara Elaine Oliver will be at 3:30 on Friday at the Masonic Cemetery of Eagleville. Under the direction of the Robertson Funeral Home of Eagleville, there's no scheduled family visitation. A gathering will be held after graveside services at the Eagleville City Hall. And memorials can be made at the Barbara Oliver Memorial Fund in care of the Robertson Funeral Home in Eagleville. Memorial graveside service and interment with military rites for 83-year-old Lee Summit and former Princeton resident Leonard Eugene Power will be at 11 o'clock Saturday at the Hamilton Cemetery in Modena. Under the direction of the Robertson Funeral Home of Princeton, celebration of life will be between 1 and 5 Saturday at Fernwood Retreat, Princeton. Memorials can be made to Kansas City VA Heartland West 589 in care of the Robertson Funeral Home in Princeton. Celebration of life for 66-year-old Richard Dick Lee Longfellow will be at 11 o'clock on Saturday at the Clearfield Methodist Church. A luncheon and time for visiting will follow the service at the Church Fellowship Hall, and a memorial will be established in his name to honor his memory. Private memorial graveside services with military rites for 79-year-old Leawood, Kansas resident Dr. Dennis Lee Gutshall will be held at the Pilot Grove No. 1 Cemetery of Gilman City under the direction of the Robertson Funeral Home of Bethany. There's no scheduled family visitation. Memorials can be made to Tunnel to Towers Foundation in care of the Robertson Funeral Home in Bethany. Online condolences can be left at robertsonfuneralhome.com. 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
9: Warmer and more humid weather that'll be the case this weekend, and that will be continuing into the middle of next week. We'll have maybe 20 to 30% chances of showers or storms Monday morning across northern Missouri. 20 to 40% chance of showers and storms Monday night and into Tuesday morning. Specific weather forecast is calling for some sunny weather today with a high temperature with fairly low humidity of 84% with winds out of the north at 6 miles an hour for the afternoon. Tonight, then mostly clear, with a low down to 62 degrees. Light and variable winds, and Friday's forecast sunny with a high temperature of 85. South winds at 5 in the afternoon. On Friday night, partly cloudy with a low 67 and south-southeast winds, so it'll be at 5 to 8. Saturday's forecast sunny with a high temperature of 88 with south winds at 9 to 17 and gusts as high as 29. Saturday night, partly cloudy with a low 75. On Sunday, sunny with a high 95 degrees. Sunday night, partly cloudy with a low 77. On Monday, sunny with a high 92. There's a 30% chance of showers overnight on Monday night, partly cloudy with a low 74. Tuesday's forecast sunny with a high 91. Tuesday night, partly cloudy with a low 74 degrees. And Wednesday's forecast sunny and a high temperature that is going to be up to about 90 degrees. The high temperature yesterday at the Huntley Whaley Weather Station in Albany reached 86 degrees, and the current temperature at Huntley Whaley, about as late as we're going to get, is 59 degrees, and that was at 640, so it hasn't really updated yet. The Lamoni Municipal Airport reporting some fair conditions and a temperature of 60 degrees, and the reported temperature in Bethany right now is also at 64 degrees. Unionville has 62 for a temperature at the real-time weather station at Putnam County School. NCMC Barton Farm reporting 61 degrees, 62, I guess, and the Corning real-time weather in South Atchison County is at 60 degrees. St. Joseph reporting a temperature of 64 degrees right now. Around the region, Creston Fair 59, Des Moines Fair 62 degrees, Kansas City downtown Fair in 67, Kirksville fog, mist in 58 degrees, Lincoln Fair 60 degrees, St. Joseph fog and mist in a temperature of 60 degrees. There's a check of your weather information on regional radio. It is now 7:15.

0: In time for a sports check. Be the start of the high school softball regular season for some teams that will be coming up. Albany's going to be hosting Northeast Nottoway. King City visits Lawson. Novinger will open at Princeton. Lafayette County is also at Maysville. Ward County will be hosting Trenton. Cameron at Platte Valley. Maryville at North Andren. Savannah will be at Lathrop. High school volleyball sees Rockport at Hamburg. And Union Stars going to be at Lathrop. Maysville hosts Nottoway Valley. Mid-Buchanan is hosting St. Joseph Christian. Diagonal opens their volleyball season at North Nottoway, and East Buchanan will be at South Holt. Central Decatur, Clark, and Moravia all will be at Centerville for a quad. Graceland's men's soccer team, they get to 2-0 in the young season. Three second-half goals by Enoch Fans Essie, Caden Edwards, and Kale Williams. Good enough for a 3-0 win over Dort. Yuta Hirano had six saves and a clean slate for the Yellow Jackets. Graceland women also get to 2-0 on the season. Graceland surrendered an early second-half goal, which put them behind for the first time in the season in the 48th minute, but they tied it about 11 minutes later with a goal from Miriam Elmire. Chloe Montero got the game winner in the 70th minute, so Graceland gets to 2-0 on the air. The MIAA football season will begin tonight for seven MIAA teams, Missouri Western being one of those teams. The Griffins will be hosting 20th-rated Augustana at St. Joseph. Griffins trying to bounce back from a 3-8 season from a year ago, and head coach Tyler Fenwick has a lot of new players.
1: Having so many new faces, you're sitting there and you're trying to figure out what makes each kid tick. You know, you're just, you know, every day, what motivates guys? What, how do they learn? How do they react to stuff? How much are they retaining? You know, and you're just constantly teaching. And that's been fun, honestly. That's been from a coach's standpoint, that's been a lot of fun to kind of see that. And then you're just trying to mold these guys into and figure out who's, you know, what your depth chart is going to look like. And you got, because we have so many new faces, there's been a lot of competition and a lot of battles going on, which means that we've got some depth that we, you know, that we didn't have. I thought we had a very healthy camp, which was critical for us, and so at this point right now, it's kind of, you know, it's more about, you know, the mental part of it.
0: Some other games, Ferris State will be at Pittsburgh State, Emporia State at Minot State, Wayne State at Nebraska Kearney, Central Oklahoma visits Texas Wesleyan, Fort A State at Angelo State, and Central Missouri will be at Colorado State University of Pueblo. Graceland has their first football game of the season under the lights tonight. They're the only game on the slate tonight in the Heart of America Conference as Yellow Jackets go to Oskaloosa to face William Penn. Graceland with a lot of new players for second-year head coach Phil Stabick.
2: And, I mean, we're going to be a brand-new team this year. We got a lot of new transfers, especially on the defensive side of the ball. You know, I think we did a really good job recruiting, bringing in some guys that can help right away, and then also adding some freshmen as depth. So I think long-term, you know, I think we're definitely on the rise. Looking back on last year, you know, when you lose those close games, you can't just assume it was the last drive, or, you know, you got to add up all those little mistakes you made throughout the game. You know, but that correlates to a lot of the issues that we were having off the field. Guys weren't going to class. Guys weren't showing up to weights consistently, you know, and so I really hyped on that this fall camp that, you know, it wasn't that we weren't talented enough last year. I think we're going to be more talented this year. The issues were those little things. And if we can figure out how to clean up some of those little things, then those games don't come down to the wire.
0: Kickoff for Missouri Western and for Graceland both will be at 7 p.m. Cannes Friday Night Football broadcast, a rematch of the 8-man Misha Championship football game from a year ago as Rockport will be hosting Worth County. Dalton Jones of Rockport says the game won't necessarily define the season, but it will be a measuring stick.
3: No, it is really cool, and it does bring a level of excitement. It does bring a little bit of, you know, things like what we were just talking about, like where you feel like you have to have stuff in. You know, you do want to be at a certain point. There is, you know, a point that you do want to try to get to when you're playing such a really high quality opponent and a well coached team and a team that you really respect. You know, you do want to have certain things in, but, you know, in the grand scheme of things, you know, you're really looking at long term. You're really trying to look at how you develop after this. This is a good measuring stick for us. It's going to really show us, I think, some things that we need to get better at, and maybe how and what direction we go in our evolution throughout the season.
0: Harrison County Community Hospital countdown to kickoff to begin shortly before 6:30 tomorrow night. South Harrison will be hosting Mid-Buchanan in their season opening game. South Harrison head coach Chris

0: play mid-buck. We get to play one of the best teams, and that's the mindset we got to go in. And we got to play. We know they're going to give everything they got every single play, and that's the kind of mentality that we have to have going into every single game. So, you know, we're excited for the opportunity to play mid-buck.
1: Northwest Missouri State University's men's head coach Matt Keeley's announced the hiring of assistant coach Jameson Carmichael to the Bearcat staff for 26-27. He spent the last 8 years as an assistant at the University of St. Mary at Leavenworth. Graduated from the University of Kansas in 2015, gained a master's degree in management and leadership from Baker University in 2017. He's born and raised from Manhattan, Kansas. Toronto ends Kansas City's win streak at 9 games with a 3-0 shutout, and Baltimore is able to take the series with a victory over St. Louis 8-7, and will finish up the series this afternoon. Here's the Redbird Recap.
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3: With Ricky Orton, I'm John Rooney, and last night at Busch Stadium, the Cardinals were down 7-0 early. Nolan Gorman hit his first home run since returning from the minors, and the Cardinals rallied for 6 in the 5th inning to tie the game, only to lose the game with Riley O'Brien on the mound in the 9th, 8-7 Baltimore.
4: Yeah, big comeback, a lot of good moments for the Cardinals. Their bullpen was good until that 9th inning. Riley O'Brien not sharp for the second straight time.
3: He gave up a hit, a wild pitch, and that set up the go-ahead run, and Encarnacion Strand came through big. As he has the first 2 games in the series, he doubled in the go-ahead and the winning run.
4: And Pete Alonso homered in both the first 2 games.
3: So the Cardinals are going with TBA today in the final game of the series against Baltimore. The Orioles will be starting lefty Trevor Rogers, 9-8, on the air at 12:20. 1:05, Ricky will have the lineups. I'll bring you the first pitch from Busch Stadium at 1:15. The Orioles won 8-7 last night.
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7: September corn down 3.5 at 510.5. December down 3.5 at 533. July down 4.5 at 554. September soybeans down 5 at 1249.25. November down 5.75 at 1260.25. And March down 5 at 1281.25. September wheat up 1.25 at 731.75. December up 2.25 at 750.5. And March up 1.25 at 766.5. August live cattle closes yesterday up 37 cents at 218.47. October down 17 at 210.77. And December up 45 at 212.57. August feeder cattle down 97 at 332.75. September down 27 at $319 even. And October up 92 at 314.25. The Dow finishes yesterday down 113.5 points at 53,463.88. With this look at your markets, I'm Nathan Gertz on TFN, the Farm Net.
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1: 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It's the Northwest Missouri State Fair, September 3rd through September 7th in Bethany.
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1: And we thank you for joining us for a news check on Regional Radio. Weather forecast says that we'll have some sunshine today with a high that'll be in the mid-80s with north winds at about 6 miles an hour. Low humidity, though. We'll have a gradual increase in that humidity, maybe not as much tomorrow. Certainly, it looks like this weekend, high temperature of 85 degrees on Friday, 88 Saturday, and 95 on Sunday. We'll have more on your weather forecast coming up shortly. 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A St. Joseph man's been sentenced in federal court for his role in a conspiracy to commit drug trafficking and for money laundering. 33-year-old Montrez Dixon, sentenced to a total of 50 years in federal prison without parole for participating in a conspiracy to commit drug trafficking and money laundering. In July of 2020, the sentence ties to the arrest that was brought about after an investigation after the recovery of a package that had been shipped to Kansas City from Arizona that contained 4,715 fentanyl pills. The investigation revealed that Dixon distributed the package and others throughout the Western District of Missouri and contained thousands of fentanyl pills. In late November of 2022, law enforcement then executed a search warrant to his Los Angeles residence and found 7,500 fentanyl pills and a firearm. He eventually fled to Fresno, California, where he was arrested. In September of 2025, a jury found Dixon guilty to one count of conspiracy to distribute 400 grams or more of a mixture or substance containing fentanyl and one count of conspiracy to commit concealment money laundering in September of last year. The three co-defendants, or there are three other co-defendants, have already pleaded guilty in the case. A Kansas City man who was one of three individuals to have been sentenced in federal court for a role in conspiracy to provide material support or resources to kill, kidnap, or maim persons with the use of weapons of mass destruction in a foreign company. The defendants conspired to provide funds and equipment to separatist fighters in Cameroon and allow them to construct and use IEDs against various targets in the northwest region of Cameroon. Two Cameroon residents were found guilty to providing material support or resources to carry out conspiracies to kill, kidnap, or maim. And a 43-year-old Kansas City resident, Claude Genevieve Chi's involvement included an agreement to provide funding for the IED's construction. His sentence was 5 years and 3 months in federal prison, followed by 3 years of supervised release. For the first time since 1984, a new phosphate fertilizer plant is planned in the United States. Under a plan unveiled Wednesday, CHS and OCP North America announced a 50-50 joint venture to build and operate a phosphate fertilizer production facility in Waggaman, Louisiana.
2: Together, we take the latest and perhaps the greatest, at least, step so far in moving backward American fertilizer independence.
1: USDA Ag Secretary Brooke Rollins says the plant will receive phosphoric acid from the OCP group and the facility will turn it into a finished product.
2: Blue Point will produce 1.4 million metric tons of low carbon ammonia. The fertilizer coming from this plant alone is expected to support 6.7 million acres of corn production in the United States.
1: Deputy Ag Secretary Stephen Vaden says the plant will also promote competition.
3: We will have here at this site a production facility that will not only pump out 1.3 million metric tons of new phosphate fertilizer supply to this economy and American farmers per year, it will pump out something even more important. True competition for the American farmer's dollar as a new entry comes to play to battle for their business.
1: Officials speaking at the event said the plant will cut roughly half of the amount of finished phosphate fertilizer product imported in the United States. The country uses about 2.5 million tons each year. The location of Waggaman, Louisiana also puts fertilizer production at the intersection of where raw materials are received and where can they be shipped to farmers. Each company responsible for the investment of the plant will contribute $450 million. It is 7:37. 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
1: Sunshine with a high temperature of 84 degrees for the afternoon, with winds out of the north at about 6 miles an hour. Mostly clear tonight, 62 for the overnight low with a light and variable wind. Friday's forecast, sunny with a high of 85 and south winds at 5 for the afternoon. On Friday night, partly cloudy with a low of 67. South to southeast winds will be at 5 to 8. Saturday's forecast, sunny with a high temperature of 88 degrees. South winds at 9 to 17. Gusts to size 29. Saturday night, partly cloudy with a low of 75. Sunday, warm, sunny and 95. Sunday night, partly cloudy with a low of 77. On Monday, sunny with a high 92. On Monday night, chance for shower thunderstorm overnight, partly cloudy with a low 74 degrees. On Tuesday, sunny and 91. Tuesday night, partly cloudy, low 74. And Wednesday, sunny with a high temperature that'll be at 90 degrees. The Hunley Whaley Weather Station in Albany reporting a temperature of 61 degrees. The Lamoni Municipal Airport has fair conditions in 60. Humidity 93%. Barometers at 30.09. The reported temperature in Bethany right now is at 64 degrees. We thank you for joining us on Regional Radio. 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
5: September corn down 2.5 at 511.5. December down 2.5 at 534. And July down 3.75 at 554.75. September soybeans down 5 at 1249.25. November down 5.5 at 1260.5. And March down 4.25 at 1282. September wheat up 4 at 734.5. December up 4.25 at 752.5. And March up 2.75 at 768. August live cattle closes yesterday up 37 cents at 218.47. October down 17 at 210.77. And December up 45 at 212.57. August feeder cattle down 97 at 332.75. September down 27 at $319 even. And October up 92 at 314.25. The Dow finishing yesterday down 113.5 points to 53,463.88. With this look at your markets, I'm Nathan Gertz on TFN, the Farm Net.
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3: Bank. Let's run down those elevator prices for you here on this Thursday, the 27th of August. I'm Dustin Huffman. We have three elevators now that have switched their basis bids off of the December contract, the new crop corn. We'll point those out. We have everybody on November beans except for one elevator still on September. We'll point that out as well. Consolidated grain, East Hannibal, 18 cents under on corn, 4.93. Soybeans, 15 cents under. Cash bid, 12.45. Bartlett Grain, Kansas City, 2 cents over on corn, 5.13. Soybeans a dime over at 12.70. Bartlett Grain, St. Joseph, 20 cents under on corn, 4.91. Soybeans, 15 cents over. They're at 12.75. At Ursa Farmers Co-op Whalen, they're 22 cents under on corn, 4.89. Soybeans, 13 cents under. They're at 12.47. AgriServices of Brunswick Mendon, 50 cents under the December corn contract at 4.84. Soybeans, 20 cents under at 12.40. At Ray Carroll and Quarter, they're 14 cents under on September corn at 4.97. 10 cents under the soybeans at 12.50. MFA Macon, 35 cents under on soybeans at 12.25. Prairie Land FS Pilot Grove, 25 cents under on corn, 4.86. Soybeans, 15 cents under September at 12.34. Nemo Feed Bearing, 55 cents under on corn, 4.56. Soybeans, 35 cents under, 12.25. MFA Rail Hamilton, 40 cents under the December corn contract at 4.94. Soybeans, a nickel over at 12.65. Schuller and Adrian, 20 cents under on corn, 4.91. Soybeans, 70 cents under, 11.90. Chula Farmers Co-op, 60 cents under on corn, 4.51. Soybeans, 65 cents under at 11.95. Smithfield and Bethany, 45 cents under on corn. They're at 4.66. They have no published cash price for August or September delivery. JBS Centralia, 2 cents under on corn, 5.09. And Mid-Missouri Energy in Malta Bend, 35 cents under the December contract at 4.99. That's been a check of your cash bids here on this Thursday. I'm Dustin Huffman.
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8: He's a ranch hand in a pinch, man. 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A cast iron skillet swinging lid flipper. Now he's a double wide on the county line. Sipping on a six pack of Lone Star Light. She did him dirty, took him to

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2: NBC News Radio, I'm Michael Kastner. Rescuers are scrambling to find survivors after devastating flash floods hit the Nepal-Tibet border on Wednesday. Rebecca Bunden reports from Kathmandu that crews have some tough work ahead.
3: There's the terrain, which is incredibly difficult. Also, rain, just it's extremely difficult circumstances for these rescue teams to even try and reach people. Those very, very narrow roads, which are difficult to reach with large vehicles and heavy machinery at the best of times.
2: Officials say at least 332 people have died and about 1,000 more are missing. Most of them foreign citizens, and that includes dozens of Americans. The flood happened when a wall of water exploded through a mountain valley in the border region, ravaging bridges, roads, and buildings. Nepal's disaster officials now believe glacial collapse and debris flow was the cause rather than an earthquake, and there are concerns about potential second and third waves caused by debris in rivers. President Trump is headlining a fundraiser in Houston today for Texas State Attorney General Ken Paxton's bid for U.S. Senate. More from Mark Mayfield.
4: The Republican is locked in a tight race with Democratic State Representative James Tallarico. Both parties see the race as being key to deciding who controls the Senate. Trump will stay in Houston tonight for an event honoring the NASA Artemis II crew members on Friday. He'll be at NASA's Johnson Space Center to award the crew the Congressional Space Medal of Honor.
2: A years-long campaign led by a California group to end child marriage in the state is one step closer to its goal. It's one of around 30 states where under 18 marriage is allowed. More from Jason Campidonia.
5: A bipartisan bill passed the legislature, and it's now headed to Governor Newsom's desk. If Newsom signs the bill, it would make it illegal to issue a marriage license to anyone under the age of 18 in California. Right now, California is only one of three other states without a minimum marriage age.
2: Michael Kastner, NBC News Radio.
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8: And we thank you for joining us for a news check on Regional Radio. Harrison County Community Hospital announced the sale of its former hospital site. The property's been sold to DW Capital LLC. It includes Doug Dale and Jacob Webb. The hospital held their surplus sale of equipment and furnishings on Saturday. It was a sale that made $30,000 in proceeds. The Carrollton man sought as a person of interest and charged as part of an investigation into a double homicide in rural Carroll County was found deceased in Decatur, Illinois. 48-year-old Ryan Munson was sought after 49-year-old Donald W. Horan and 46-year-old Bobby M. Munson were identified as victims found at a residence. The Missouri Rural Major Case Squad and the Patrol's Division of Drug and Crime Control worked with the U.S. Marshals Service and the Decatur, Illinois Police Department in an attempt to apprehend Ryan Munson. Information led to an indication that Munson was hiding in a recreational vehicle parked on the premises on a property located in Decatur, Illinois. The U.S. Marshals Service and area law enforcement officers attempted to contact Munson. Munson was found just before 4 p.m. on Wednesday, deceased inside the RV from an apparent self-inflicted gunshot wound. Next of kin have been identified. An autopsy is pending. A release from the Missouri State Highway Patrol says the investigation by the Decatur County Police Department is now active into Munson's death. The homicide investigation in Carroll County also remains active. The Atchison County Sheriff's Department has arrested a Rockport resident for first-degree harassment and possession of child pornography. 39-year-old Luke Sider of Rockport was arrested as a result of a complaint received by the department on July 28th. The complaint referenced actions taken by Sider July 4th and during the month of August. Sider is accused in a probable cause statement of sending a victim pictures of her daughters with a caption on social media. Law enforcement then reviewed Sider's cellular device during an investigation into the complaint and found multiple chats in which Sider sent unsolicited pictures and messages with a pornographic nature. The victim's story was confirmed with an analysis of the phone. There's no bond that's been established for Sider. Sider was taken into custody on Wednesday. 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
9: Here's a look at your forecast. Ample sunshine expected today, with daytime highs approaching 84. Clear skies again tonight, lows dip down to about 62. Daytime highs approaching 85. Tomorrow, mainly sunny skies. Sunshine mixed with clouds at times and dry. Saturday and Sunday, upper 80s Saturday, mid-90s by Sunday. I'm staff meteorologist Derek Height. Right now, 61.
10: September corn down 3 1/4 at 5.10 3/4. December down 3 1/4 at 5.33 1/4. And July down 4 1/4 at 5.54 1/4. September soybeans down 6 1/4 at 12.48. November down 6 1/4 at 12.59 3/4. And March down 6 at 12.80 1/4. September wheat up 4 1/4 at 7.34 3/4. December up 4 at 7.52 1/4. And March up 2 at 7.67 1/4. August live cattle closing yesterday up 37 cents at 218.47, October down 17 at 210.77, and December up 45 at 212.57. August feeder cattle down 97 at 332.75, September down 27 at $319 even, and October up 92 at 314.25. The Dow finishes yesterday down 113.5 points at 53,463.88. With this look at your markets, I'm Nathan Gertz on TFN, the Farm Net.
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1: And we thank you for joining us for News Check on Regional Radio. Harrison County Commissioners have received information regarding the progress for acquiring funding from the Federal Emergency Management Agency for repair and restoration of damaged infrastructure. Following the approval of the major disaster declaration, Harrison County was one of 34 counties approved following storms in the June 4th through June 18th window. The Harrison County countywide damage estimate, $1.8 million. FEMA will now validate the damage estimates again once the damage inventory is completed during a 60-day window. As of Wednesday, $30,000 has been collected in repair costs for repairs that have been completed, with much more work to be done. FEMA will reimburse the county for 75% of costs for all repairs. Work completed will be reimbursed quicker than work still to be completed. FEMA will likely want to inspect work that remains to be completed. During the site inspection process, FEMA sends out a team to review the damage and develop a project worksheet which outlines the scope of what needs to be done to complete the repairs and an estimated cost. Harrison County Commissioners also reviewed potential considerations for bridge construction for next year at the session, which also included Great River Engineering. The 585 bridge in Cypress Township is a likely candidate for the construction program, using a soft match for the county next year. Bridge considerations in Clay Township were also discussed at the session. Commissioners also received more information on potential health insurance costs. More information from Wednesday's session reaffirmed the position that the county will likely be in line for a 15% increase in health insurance costs. This year, the county pays a benefit for health insurance that amounts to $719 per employee. DRM Networks reelected directors with expiring terms to new three-year terms during their annual meeting held in Princeton Wednesday. Greg Davis of Chula, Ray Meyer, Conception Junction, Mark Youngberg of Princeton, all elected to new three-year terms. 47 attended the meeting. Over 1,600 members were represented by proxy. Following the annual meeting, officers were elected. Greg Davis elected president, Mark Youngberg vice president, Bruce George of Allerton secretary, Ray Meyer, assistant secretary, John McLeod of Spicker, treasurer, and Alan Molnix of Bethany as assistant treasurer. GRM Networks is celebrating 75 years this year. After beginning in 1951 as a rural telephone provider, GRM is now offering fiber to premise broadband access across a 4,500 square mile area in northern Missouri and southern Iowa. 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

0: Here's a look at your forecast. Daytime highs approaching 84 today under clear skies. Clear skies again tonight. Lows dip down to about 62. Mainly sunny skies tomorrow. High temperatures reach up to 85. Sunshine mixed with clouds at times and dry. Saturday and Sunday, upper 80s Saturday, mid-90s by Sunday. I'm staff meteorologist Derek Height. Right now, 65.
1: September corn down 3.25 at 5.10 3/4. December down 3.25 at 5.33 1/4. And July down 4.25 at 5.54 1/4. September soybeans down 6.25 at 12.48. November down 6.25 at 12.59 3/4. And March down 6 at 12.80 1/4. September wheat up 4.25 at 7.34 3/4. December up 4 at 7.52 1/4. And March up 2 at 7.67 1/4. August live cattle closes yesterday up 37 cents at 218.47, October down 17 at 210.77, and December up 45 at 212.57. August feeder cattle down 97 at 332.75, September down 27 at $319 even, and October up 92 at 314.25. The Dow finishing yesterday down 113.5 points at 53,463.88. With this look at your markets, I'm Nathan Gertz on TFN, the FarmNet.
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0: Today's Breakfast Club visit is with Mount Air Athletic Director Brett Ruggles as we continue discussion that we had earlier about what Mount Air's considerations are now that the Iowa legislature has allowed eighth graders to at least potentially be full participants in all sports in Iowa high school athletics. So Mount Air did go ahead and put a policy that was out there, but it sounded like that Mount Air has a policy in place, but they are willing to adjust since this is what I would consider fairly dramatic and also, you know, uncharted territory.
1: Yeah, and a lot of it's going to come down to, like, language. You know, I think that's the biggest thing. Like, for instance, you know, we came out right away, and the board approved in July was that what we're looking at is if there's a need for an eighth grader to come up. Okay, so that's the word right there. We're using the word need. I see school districts are dancing around some different ideas of how it's going to work. But that's kind of how we came out with. You know, and so the idea was if you have a need, the head coach is going to contact me. There's going to be a pre-evaluational process. This is not like, hey, I just want this student right away. I want her up here at the varsity level. You know, we need to go through an observations, evaluations of this player to see exactly if that's what we're looking for or not. And then we chose to, and then it kind of goes into a scaffolding thing. If we say yes, then we bring in this administrative team, like I talked about earlier. It would be the head coach of the program. It would be the parents. It would be the student. It would be me as the athletic director, our building principal, our strength and conditioning coordinator, and our guidance counselor. We're all going to kind of go through conversations of, is this the best fit? And then after that, we decide yes or no, and we kind of go forward. Now, every school had a policy that we had to throw into place because the law did come in, or the house file came in pretty late. So we kind of all threw something out there to help. But we are realizing that, you know, there's going to be a fluid process of this where we may need to reevaluate after each season for a while, especially because, you know, I think once again, the word need is going to be tricky in terms of what exactly is the need. Is it a numbers game where you're trying to find, you know, JV level and we're trying to fill our JV teams? Or is this more just a talent thing where I need to have these guys up here to compete? You know, and once again, every school district's different. You know, you're talking some low-numbered kids in certain programs. We need that. You know, bowling for us would be a great example. You know, that's a great spot where eighth graders could compete at the high school level. We don't have many bowlers, and you could fill a couple of bowling teams. So, you know, for us, that looks like a good spot. High school football, we got 43 boys out. You know, I don't necessarily think there's a need for that. And high school football will be very tricky. I'm interested to see at that level there, what eighth graders are able to compete there. That's a very high contact sport. There's a lot to that, and you wonder, you know, how that's going to work and how that's not going to work.
0: I certainly don't think it would be necessarily prudent because of the, you know, you're talking about an age of students that, you know, are at various developmental levels, or I'd even say maybe exploratory levels with, you know, what they want to do in terms of high school sports or activities. So it does, I think it would certainly be prudent to, you know, to be sure that any policy has to be individually student-centered, wouldn't it?
1: 1,000%. That's the biggest thing I'm battling on right now is I want this to be about the child. You know, that's going to be the hardest part of this is, you know, I think sometimes we make policies and we make programs and the state comes in and makes some really interesting things go through. We forget that this is a 14-year-old child. And I think that's my biggest concern going forward is you're talking about, you know, younger kids and what this does emotionally, what this does socially, what this does physically. Those are three big things. You know, I get what we're trying to do. I understand where the state's stepping in at. I understand what they're trying to get to. However, you know, that 13, 14-year-old child is still my biggest thing, and I'll always land on that. That's something.

0: thing I've kind of prided myself on in coaching as well as here is it's about the kid. It's not about the program. And we'll try to see where we go forward in that.
1: So the policy's in place, but I assume that that probably will be looked at and see what situations develop. Certainly as seasons develop and certainly as sports seasons change, right?
0: Oh, 100%. You know, as a matter of fact, I think it's kind of like, it's a lot like, you know, I swear sometimes on winter days when you have school closures, you kind of see who's closing around you to see if you're going to be the one that closes next when a snow event comes, you know, same kind of thing. We're going to be watching everybody's case studies, you know, and that's, you know, every scenario, everything's going to be evaluated and everybody's going to kind of adapt their policies based on what they're seeing, you know. This fall, I think, is going to be very interesting. As a head coach, you know, I'm always good at about August, September, kind of writing depth charts and trying to figure out, you know, necessarily what other teams have. Well, now they can pull an eighth grader up, and I may not know that as a head coach now from a competing school. Will they do it or not? You know, that's going to be interesting conversations going from coaches to coaches, you know, programs to programs. But, yeah, I think this is going to be an ebb and flow situation for every school district. I saw that, you know, the other day Creston pulled their policy and they're going to look at it again. I think you're going to see that a couple of different times as to is this truly getting what we want to get out of this? And once again, every district's going to be different, so it's hard to compare. You know, it's very difficult to walk into a meeting and say, well, they're doing this. Well, that's them, and we're we. So, you know, what are we going to do to make ourselves successful in this?
1: The Athletic Director Brett Ruggles for the Mount Air Community School District, and that is our Breakfast Club visit today that is sponsored on Regional Radio by United Fiber.

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1: NBC News Radio, I'm Michael Kastner. Rescue teams are searching for survivors in the debris left over from a massive flash flood that swept through a mountain town in Nepal. Officials put the death toll at over 330, while over 1,000 are reported missing, mostly foreign tourists, including dozens of Americans. Rebecca Bunden reports the disaster has claimed hundreds of lives.
2: That death toll has continued to rise through the day as these rescue operations continue, but as more bodies are being found. Incredibly difficult situation. Here in Kathmandu, there are people who have been rescued and have been brought to hospitals.
1: Nepal's disaster officials believe the flood was triggered by a glacial collapse. American Airlines says another flight blew two tires while taxiing to the runway at Chicago's O'Hare International Airport Wednesday. The incident, the fifth this month involving blown tires in Chicago, happened on a flight bound for Charlotte. Passengers were put on another flight. The head of Russian foreign intelligence has confirmed that he met in Moscow this week with CIA Director John Ratcliffe. The Russian says their meeting was nothing unusual. Some media outlets are reporting that Ratcliffe was warning Russia not to attack any NATO member. Neither the Kremlin nor the White House has confirmed those reports. Texas is getting $1 billion in a settlement with the parent company of Facebook. Governor Greg Abbott says this sends a strong message to other social media sites.
3: What these companies have done to the psychological state of young children is unacceptable.
1: He says that what Meta is doing should now be the industry standard. As part of the settlement, the site will apply stricter age verification measures and institute a daily two-hour limit for teens. Notifications will be disabled by default during school hours. Michael Kastner, NBC News Radio.
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6: And we thank you for joining us for a news check on Regional Radio. Missouri Western State University's Board of Governors have announced that the selection for their next president will be North Central Missouri College President Dr. Lenny Claver. Dr. Claver has served as president of North Central Missouri College since May of 2016. He has led the development of three consecutive comprehensive strategic plans. In his time at NCMC, the college expanded its academic and athletic programs and increased community engagement. The college opened a satellite campus in Savannah in August of 2023 and a new student center in the Trenton campus on January of 26, the enrollment has increased 24% over the last 5 years, and NCMC has graduated its four largest classes in history during his tenure. NCMC also recently completed a successful capital campaign exceeding the original goal as set forth in the feasibility study. Dr. Claver earned a doctorate in education from the University of Northern Colorado, Master of Science in Education, and Bachelor of Arts in education degrees from Wayne State and an associate degree from Iowa Central Community College. He succeeds Dr. Elizabeth Kennedy, who retired earlier this year. Missouri and Iowa will both receive settlements from the $17.1 billion multi-state settlement announced Wednesday with Meta Platforms. The funding from the settlement will be split by 47 other states, the District of Columbia, Commonwealth of Puerto Rico, and Northern Mariana Islands in the territory of American Samoa. The settlement is a resolution to claims that the company designed Instagram with addictive features and exposed young users to serious mental harms and misled the public about the safety of its platforms. Missouri Attorney General Catherine Hanaway announced Missouri will receive between $100 and $150 million from the settlement. Iowa Attorney General Brenda Byrd announced Iowa will be guaranteed nearly $126.5 million. The settlement will be paid in 10 installments. The settlement also requires Meta to implement

0: implement hard cap time limits and productive pauses for children, to restrict access for children between midnight and 6 a.m., to eliminate push notifications from 8 a.m. to 3 p.m. during the school year, to verify the age of young users effectively, to provide stronger controls against bullying content that promotes eating disorders and content related to suicide, and to provide limits on social comparison features that have been linked to poor mental health outcomes. Attorney General Hanaway called the settlement one of the largest state consumer protection settlements in history outside of the big tobacco settlements in the 1990s. 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
2: Here's a look at your forecast. Daytime highs approaching 84 today under clear skies. Clear skies again tonight. Lows dip down to about 62. Mainly sunny skies tomorrow. High temperatures reach up to 85. Sunshine mixed with clouds at times and dry Saturday and Sunday, upper 80s Saturday, mid 90s by Sunday. I'm staff meteorologist Derek Height. Right now, 65.
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3: September corn down 7 1/4 at 506 3/4. December down 7 1/4 at 529 1/4. And July down 8 1/4 at 550 1/4. September soybeans down 13 at 1241 1/4. November down 13 3/4 at 1252 1/4. And March down 12 3/4 at 1273 1/2. September wheat up 1/4 at 730 3/4. December up 3/4 at 749. March down 3/4 at 764 1/2. August live cattle up $1.30 at $219.77. October up $2.07 at $212.85. And December up $2.02 at $214.60. August feeder cattle up 55 cents at $333.30. September up $3.52 at $322.52. And October up $3.87 at $318.12. The Dow is up 14 points at 53,478.59. With this look at your markets, I'm Nathan Gertz on TFN, the Farm Net.
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September corn down 7 1/4 at 506 3/4. December down 7 at 529 1/2. And July down 8 3/4 at 549 3/4.

0: November soybeans down 7 at 1247 and a quarter. November down 8 at 1258. And March down 7 at 1279 and a quarter. September wheat up 2 and 3 quarters at 733 and a quarter. December up 3 and a quarter at 751 and a half. And March up 1 and 3 quarters at 767. August live cattle up $1.97 at 220.45. October up 275 at 213.52. And December up 267 at 215.25. August feeder cattle up $1.10 at $333.85. September up $5.47 at $324.47. And October up $6 even at $320.25. The Dow currently up 7 points to 53,470.94. With this look at your markets, I'm Nathan Gertz on TFN, the Farm Net.
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2: Here's a look at your forecast. Daytime highs approaching 84 today under clear skies. Clear skies again tonight. Lows dip down to about 62. Mainly sunny skies tomorrow. High temperatures reach up to 85. Sunshine mixed with clouds at times and dry. Saturday and Sunday, upper 80s Saturday, mid-90s by Sunday. I'm staff meteorologist Derek Height. Right now, it's 70 degrees.
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1: NBC News Radio, I'm Michael Kastner. The triple murder trial of Lindsay Clancy is in its final phase in Massachusetts. NBC's Emily Aketa reports jurors are hearing closing arguments right now and legal instructions today before beginning deliberations.
2: The mother accused of murdering her young children back in 2023. Yesterday, the judge signaling that the jury will now be allowed to consider a manslaughter charge, a defense request.
1: Clancy admits to strangling her three young children, but pleaded not guilty to three counts of first-degree murder. Prosecutors allege the killings were premeditated, while the defense says Clancy suffered a postpartum psychotic break. Rescuers are scrambling to find survivors after devastating flash floods hit the Nepal-Tibet border on Wednesday. Rebecca Bunden reports from Kathmandu that crews have some tough work ahead.
3: There's the terrain, which is incredibly difficult. Also, rain. It's extremely difficult circumstances for these rescue teams to even try and reach people. Those very, very narrow roads, which are difficult to reach with large vehicles and heavy machinery at the best of times.
1: Officials say at least 332 people have died and about 1,000 more are missing, most of them foreign citizens, including dozens of Americans. A small plane crash in Alaska has left four people dead. It happened about 135 miles southwest of Anchorage. The Piper PA-24 was approaching the airport near the coastal town of Seldovia Wednesday afternoon when it crashed into shallow water. And actor Samuel Monroe Jr. is dead. He was 52. The Menace to Society actor's family announced on Facebook that he died after a battle with meningitis. His mother, Joyce Patton, wrote asking for prayers for his family and especially his three children. Michael Kastner, NBC News Radio.
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6: And we thank you for joining us for a news check on Regional Radio. A St. Joseph man sentenced in federal court Wednesday for his role in a conspiracy to commit drug trafficking and money laundering. 33-year-old Montrez Dixon was sentenced to a total of 50 years in federal prison without parole for participating in a conspiracy to commit drug trafficking and money laundering. The sentence ties to the arrest brought about after a 2020 investigation following the recovery of a package that was shipped to Kansas City, Missouri from Arizona that contained 4,715 fentanyl pills. The investigation revealed that Dixon distributed the package and other packages to the Western District of Missouri containing thousands of fentanyl pills. In late November of 2022, law enforcement executed a search warrant at his Los Angeles residence and found 7,500 fentanyl pills and a firearm. Dixon eventually fled to Fresno, California, where he was eventually arrested. Last September, a jury found Dixon guilty to one count of conspiracy to distribute 400 grams or more of a mixture or substance containing fentanyl and one count of conspiracy to commit concealment money laundering in September of last year. Three co-defendants already have pleaded guilty to the case. A construction zone accident in southern Buchanan County north of Dearborn between a Freightliner and another vehicle seriously injured a Fort Scott, Kansas driver on Wednesday evening. The Missouri State Highway Patrol reports a 69-year-old Fort Scott, Kansas female driver entered a construction zone while driving northbound on I-29 2 miles north of Dearborn and became disoriented. She made an abrupt lane change from the passing lane to the driving lane and then went on the shoulder of the roadway and eventually struck a parked Freightliner that was parked on the shoulder of the roadway. Her vehicle was totaled in the accident. She was taken to Mosaic Life Care. The Freightliner received minor damage. The accident was reported at 9:25 Wednesday evening, and the Buchanan County Sheriff's Department assisted the Highway Patrol. 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
7: Here's a look at your forecast. Daytime highs approaching 84 today under clear skies. Clear skies again tonight. Lows dip down to about 62. Mainly sunny skies tomorrow. High temperatures reach up to 85. Sunshine mixed with clouds at times and dry. Saturday and Sunday, upper 80s Saturday, mid-90s by Sunday. I'm staff meteorologist Derek Height. Right now, it's 70 degrees.
8: September corn down 4 1/4 at 509 3/4. December down 4 at 532 1/2. And July down 5 3/4 at 552 3/4. September soybeans down 2 1/4 at 1252. November down 2 1/2 at 1263 1/2. And March down 1 3/4 at 1284 1/2. September wheat up 8 3/4 at 739 1/4. December up 8 3/4 at 757. And March up 7 at 772 1/4. August live cattle up $2.85 at $221.32. October up $2.62 at $213.40. And December up $2.67 at $215.25. August feeder cattle up 95 cents at $333.70. September up $5.10 at $324.10. And October up $5.37 at $319.62. The Dow currently up 141 points to 53,605.32. With this look at your markets, I'm Nathan Gertz on TFN, the FarmNet.
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0: September corn down 2 1/4 at 5.11 3/4. December down 2 at 5.34 1/2. And July down 3 3/4 at 5.54 3/4. September soybeans up 2 at 12.56 1/4. November up 1 3/4 at 12.67 3/4. And March up 2 1/4 at 12.88 1/2. September wheat up 14 1/4 at 7.44 3/4. December up 14 at 7.62 1/4. And March up 12 at 7.77 1/4. August feeder cattle up $3.47 at $221.95. October up $3.37 at $214.15. And December up $3.50 at $216.07. August feeder cattle up $1.20 at $333.95. September up $5.95 at $324.95. And October up $6.47 at $320.72. The Dow currently up 175 points to 53,639.19. With this look at your markets, I'm Nathan Gertz on TFN.
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2: Here's a look at your forecast. Daytime highs approaching 84 today under clear skies. Clear skies again tonight. Lows dip down to about 62. Mainly sunny skies tomorrow. High temperatures reach up to 85. Sunshine mixed with clouds at times and dry. Saturday and Sunday, upper 80s Saturday, mid-90s by Sunday. I'm staff meteorologist Derek Height. Right now, 72.
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1: NBC News Radio, I'm Chris Caraggio. The triple murder trial of Lindsey Clancy has entered its final phase in Massachusetts. Defense attorney Kevin Reddington delivered his closing arguments.
2: Throwing himself out a window, blood all over the bedroom floor, window open, screen slashed. Oh, no, screen wasn't slashed. My bad. That's what she thought. It's called a delusion.
1: Clancy admits to strangling her three young children in 2023, but pleaded not guilty to three counts of first-degree murder. Prosecutors allege the killings were premeditated, while the defense says Clancy suffered a postpartum psychotic break. Jurors may consider murder, manslaughter, or not guilty verdicts based on a lack of criminal responsibility. A severe weather threat is taking aim at millions across the Northeast today. Storms capable of producing damaging winds, large hail, and tornadoes are expected to take shape in the afternoon and carry on into the evening. Flash flooding is also a concern, with localized totals of up to 2 inches possible through early tomorrow morning. At least 65 Americans are among roughly 1,000 people missing after deadly flash flooding in Nepal. That number is according to the Nepal Tourism Board, which says over 500 tourists from 28 different countries are among the missing. The flood happened yesterday when the collapse of a glacier sent a deadly wall of water through a mountain valley in the border region. A new study shows a newer shingles vaccine is being linked to a lower risk of dementia, Michael Kastner reports.
3: Researchers at Brown University found older people who took the Shingrix shingles vaccine have a 24% lower risk of being diagnosed with dementia over a four-year period. The study involved 500,000 people aged 66 and up who were at nursing homes for a short stay or long-term care. Head researchers say the study shows vaccines are effective at preventing shingles and also appear to have neuroprotective benefits as well. I'm Michael Kastner.
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6: And we thank you for joining us for a news check on regional radio. Weather forecast calling for a partly sunny day today with a high temperature that'll be at 84 degrees. Now we're at 80 at Bethany. And the temperature at Hunley Whaley is reported at 77 degrees. Mercer County Fire Protection District was called for an apartment fire on Jefferson Street in Princeton Wednesday afternoon. Crews were called at 3:45 to an apartment and two-story building near 100 Jefferson Street. Flames were visible on the north side of the structure on the second floor of the entrance as crews arrived, with smoke pushing throughout the upper story. The operation included setting up a ladder truck for aerial operations and using another engine as a water source. The department also used a transitional attack to knock down visible flames, and the ladder was used to flow water in the second floor. Crews were able to make an entry once the crews knocked down the visible fire. The work included extinguishing the remaining fire and then mopping up. The response was completed in about 3 hours. The fire is believed to have started in a kitchen area. The Mercer Fire and Rescue were contacted for mutual aid. Mercer County Ambulance and the Mercer County Sheriff's Department also provided assistance, and the utilities were controlled by the City of Princeton in addition to Grundy Electric. The USDA has some food safety tips when packing school lunches. Here's more now with Rod Bain.
7: Food safety regarding packing your child's school lunches includes keeping perishable foods chill, as in cold foods cold. 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
8: You can use a thermos. Very important to put hot water in it first to help heat up the inside and make sure it is already hot before you put hot food into it. And those thermoses should help keep food hot until lunchtime. time.
7: And from the food safety perspective, whether food is hot or cold, a brown paper bag lunch is not the way to go.
8: Using an insulated bag helps keep that cold air in, will help keep your food safe and cold for the appropriate amount of time.
7: Not to mention the potential of a brown paper bag ripping as cold sources melt or hot liquids accidentally spill and get the paper wet. Carruthers adds that if for whatever reason a parent is unable to keep a perishable school lunch cold,
8: there are plenty of non-perishable and shelf-stable items to eat,
7: such as fresh, uncut fruit. I'm Rod Bain reporting for the U.S. Department of Agriculture in Washington, D.C.
6: Weather forecast says a sunny afternoon in store with a high temperature that'll be at 84 degrees with north winds at 6 miles an hour. Clear tonight with a low down to 62 with a light and variable wind. Friday's forecast sunny with a high of 85 and calm winds will become southerly at 5 in the afternoon. Friday night, partly cloudy with a low of 67. Saturday, sunny and 88 for a high. Saturday night, partly cloudy with a low of 75. And Sunday's forecast, mostly sunny with a high up to 95 degrees. Monday's high also at 92. Huntley Whaley Weather Station in Albany with 77 degrees. Lamoni Municipal Airport is reporting a temperature of 75. The reported temperature in Bethany right now is at 80 degrees. We thank you for joining us on Regional Radio.
9: September corn down 1.5 at 512.5. December down 1 at 535.5. And July down 3.5 at 555. September soybeans up 4.75 at 1259. November up 4 at 1270. And March up 4.25 at 1290.5. September wheat up 13.5 at 744. December up 13.75 at 762. And March up 12.5 at 777.75. August live cattle up $2.82 at $221.30. October up $2.92 at $213.70. And December up $3.10 at $215.67. August feeder cattle up $1.10 at $338.85. September up $5 at $324 even. And

0: 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The Dow currently up 163 points to 53,627.15. 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

0: September corn down 2.5 at 511.5. December down 2.25 at 534.25. And July down 4.25 at 554.25. September soybeans up 3.5 at 1257.75. November up 3.25 at 1269.25. And March up 3.5 at 1289.75. September wheat up 11.5 at 742. December up 11 at 759.25. And March up 9.75 at 775. August live cattle up $2.27 at 227.75. October up 247 at 213.25. And December up 262 at 215.20. August feeder cattle up 95 cents at 333.70. September up $4.25 at 323.25. And October up 475 at $319 even. The Dow currently up 157 points to 53,621.54. With this look at your markets, I'm Nathan Gertz on TFN, the Farm Net.
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2: Here's a look at your forecast. Daytime highs approaching 84 today under clear skies. Clear skies again tonight. Lows dip down to about 62. Mainly sunny skies tomorrow. High temperatures reach up to 85. Sunshine mixed with clouds at times and dry Saturday and Sunday. Upper 80s Saturday, mid 90s by Sunday. I'm staff meteorologist Derek Height. Right now it's 75.
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1: NBC News Radio. I'm Chris Caraccio.
2: The jury has started deliberations in the Lindsey Clancy triple murder trial in Massachusetts. Closing arguments from both sides, as well as legal instructions from the judge, were heard this morning. Clancy admits to strangling her three young children in 2023, but pleaded not guilty to three counts of first-degree murder. Tropical storm Dali is formed over the central tropical Atlantic. According to the National Hurricane Center, Dali is over 1,500 miles east of the Leeward Islands. It's packing maximum sustained winds of 40 miles an hour. Meta is promising changes to its platforms after reaching a settlement yesterday in a major social media addiction trial. NBC's Christine Romans reports the changes will apply to users under the age of 18.
3: Imposing a two-hour daily time limit on Instagram and Facebook collectively, blocking use between midnight and 6 a.m., muting notifications during school hours from 8 a.m. to 3 p.m., and removing access to some extreme beauty filters.
2: Meta will also pay nearly $17 billion in the settlement. A number of states had sued the tech giant, alleging it designed its social media platforms to engage children and get them addicted. Meta denies the allegations. Miley Cyrus is paying tribute to her godmother, Dolly Parton, who died Tuesday at the age of 80. NBC's Joe Fryer reports that in a post on Instagram, Cyrus said, "The feeling of losing my Aunt Dolly is beyond what feels right to share."
4: Well, her father, Billy Ray Cyrus, writes, "Dolly recently sent me a beautiful message telling me she loved me with her whole heart. I will always love her in the same way."
2: Miley Cyrus said, "Our most sacred moments were private, and they'll stay there behind the stage, beneath the glamour, and between our hearts." Jelly Roller's responding to backlash over his jokes about President Trump while guest hosting Jimmy Kimmel Live this week. The singer said Trump, as the president, should be able to handle a few jokes. He made jabs about the president's weight while also poking fun at himself over his own 300-pound weight loss, saying, quote, "I've lost an entire Donald Trump." I'm Chris Caraccio, NBC News Radio.
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7: And we thank you for joining us for a news check on regional radio. Mercer County Fire Protection District called to an apartment fire on Jefferson Street in Princeton Wednesday afternoon. Crews were called at 3:45 to an apartment and a two-story brick building near 100 Jefferson Street. Flames were visible on the north side of the structure on the second floor of the entrance as crews arrived, with smoke pushing throughout the upper story. The operation included setting up a ladder truck for aerial operations and using another engine as a water source. The department used a transitional attack to knock down visible flames, and the ladder was used to flow water on the second floor. Crews were able to make an entry once crews knocked down the visible fire. The work extinguishing the remaining fire was then done, and cleanup took place. The operation took about 3 hours to complete. The fire is believed to have started in the kitchen area. The Mercer Fire and Rescue was contacted for mutual aid. The Mercer County Ambulance and the Mercer County Sheriff's Department also provided assistance. Utilities were controlled by the City of Princeton and also Rundy Electric. Harrison County commissioners have received information regarding the progress for acquiring funding from the Federal Emergency Management Agency for repair and restoration of damaged infrastructure following the approval of the major disaster declaration. Harrison County was one of the 34 counties approved following storms in the June 4th through June 18th time period. The Harrison County countywide damage estimate was $1.8 million. FEMA will now validate the damage estimates again, once the damage inventory is completed during a 60-day window, and as of Wednesday, $30,000 had been collected in repair costs for repairs that have been completed. But there's a lot more work that needs to be done. FEMA will be reimbursing the county for 75% of the cost for all repairs. Work completed will then be reimbursed quicker than the work still to be completed. FEMA will likely want to inspect what remains to be completed During the site inspection process, FEMA sends a team out to review the property damage and develop a project worksheet that outlines the scope of what needs to be done to complete the repairs and an estimated cost. Harrison County Commissioners reviewed potential considerations for bridge construction for next year at their session. That also included Great River Engineering. The 585 bridge in Cypress Township is a likely candidate for the construction program using a soft match for the county next year. Bridge considerations in Clay Township also discussed. Commissioners also received more information on potential health insurance costs. More information from Wednesday's session reaffirmed the position that the county will likely be in line for a 15% increase in health insurance costs. This year, the county is paying a benefit for health insurance that amounts to $719 per employee. 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In area funeral notices, a memorial service for 90-year-old Eunice Ruth Akers Woody will be at 11 o'clock Friday at the Northminster Presbyterian Church of Kansas City at 1441 Northeast Englewood Road. There'll be a visitation to begin at 10:30 prior to the 11 o'clock service, and interment will be in the Grandview Cemetery of Albany at a later time. Online condolences can be left at robertsonpollychapel.com. Services for 89-year-old Mount Air resident Rose James will be at 10:30 Friday at the Armstrong Funeral Home of Mount Air. Very

0: will be in the Hickory Grove Cemetery, south of Mount Air. Open viewing through 8 o'clock this evening. The family to be present between 6 and 8 this evening. And memorials can be made at the Advent Christian Church Camp Wilderness. Memories can be shared at armstrongfh.com. Memorial service with military rites for 90-year-old Tucson, Arizona, and former Pattonsburg resident J.T. Newby will be at noon Friday at the Robertson Funeral Home of Pattonsburg. Interment will be at a later time at the Civil Bend Christian Cemetery at Pattonsburg. Family to receive friends between 11 and 12 Friday at the funeral home. Memorials can be made to the Civil Bend Christian Cemetery in care of the Robertson Funeral Home in Pattonsburg. Graveside services for 86-year-old Eagleville resident Barbara Elaine Oliver will be at 3:30 Friday at the Masonic Cemetery of Eagleville under the direction of the Robertson Funeral Home of Eagleville. There's no scheduled family visitation. A gathering will be held after the graveside services at Eagleville City Hall. Memorials can be made to the Barbara Oliver Memorial Fund in care of the Robertson Funeral Home in Eagleville. Memorial graveside service and interment with military rites for 83-year-old Lee Summit and former Princeton resident Leonard Eugene Power will be at 11 o'clock Saturday at the Hamilton Cemetery of Modena under the direction of the Robertson Funeral Home of Princeton. Celebration of life from 1 until 5 on Saturday at Fernwood Retreat, Princeton. Memorials can be made to Kansas City VA Heartland West 589 in care of the Robertson Funeral Home in Princeton. Celebration of life for 66-year-old Richard Dick Lee Longfellow will be at 11 o'clock Saturday at the Clearfield Methodist Church. A luncheon and time for visiting will follow the service in the Church Fellowship Hall. A memorial will be established in his name to honor his memory. 82-year-old King City resident Harrison Harley Waugh died Wednesday. Survivors include his wife Linda, daughter Doug Waugh, and three grandsons and sister Reva Lichty. A graveside service for 82-year-old King City resident Harrison Harley Waugh will be at 2 o'clock Saturday at the King City Cemetery. Visitation 6 until 7 on Friday at the Robertson Funeral Home of King City. Memorials and contributions are suggested to the Parkinson's Association. Online condolences can be left at robertsonfuneralhome.com. Private memorial graveside services with military rites for 79-year-old Leawood, Kansas resident Dr. Dennis Lee Gutshall will be held at the Pilot Grove Cemetery of Gilman City under the direction of the Robertson Funeral Home of Bethany. There's no scheduled family visitation. Memorials can be made to Tunnel to Towers Foundation in care of the Robertson Funeral Home in Bethany. Online condolences can be left at robertsonfuneralhome.com. 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Trusted care for Decatur County and the surrounding area, rain or shine. Weather forecast says seasonably warm and relatively low humidity today and tomorrow. Above normal temperatures arriving Saturday. Humidity gradually increasing as well. And we'll have a top temperature, looks like, on Sunday. Hot and moderately humid conditions expected for Sunday into the middle of next week with maximum heat index values in the upper 90s to around 100 or so. Forecast says we'll have some mostly sunny weather as we continue into the afternoon. A high temperature that's going to be up to 84 degrees with north winds at 6 miles an hour. Clear tonight with a low down to 62 with light and variable wind. And Friday's forecast, sunny with a high temperature of 85 and south winds at 5 in the afternoon. On Friday night, partly cloudy with a low of 67 degrees and south-southeast winds at 5 to 8. Saturday, partly sunny with a high temperature of 89. South winds at 9 to 17. Gusts to size 28. Saturday night, partly cloudy with a low down to 75. Degrees on Sunday, sunny with a high 95. Sunday night, partly cloudy, low 76. On Monday, mostly sunny with a high 93. 30% chance of showers overnight. Monday night, partly cloudy with a low down to 74. Tuesday, sunny 91. Tuesday night, partly cloudy with a low 74 degrees. And Wednesday, mostly sunny with a high temperature that will be at 91 degrees. The temperature reported in Bethany right now is at 83 degrees. Only Whaley Weather Station in Albany reporting a temperature of 78 degrees. High school sports competitions in Missouri can begin today. There are a few softball games are on the schedule. That list includes Northeast Nottoway at Albany, King City at Lawson, Novinger at Princeton, Lafayette County at Maysville, Trenton visits Ward County, Cameron at Platte Valley, Maryville is at North Andrew, and Savannah visits Lathrop. High school volleyball will have Maysville hosting Nottoway Valley. Union Star will be at Lathrop, and Rockport will be at Hamburg. St. Joseph Christian will be at Mid-Buchanan. Diagonal visits North Nottoway, and East Buchanan is going to be at South Holt. Central Decatur, Clark, and Moravia all part of a quad that'll be at Centerville. Graceland's men's and women's soccer teams are both undefeated through two games so far on the year. The men get a 3-0 win over Dort at Sioux Center yesterday. Three second-half goals. Enoch Van Nessie, Caden Edwards, and Kale Williams. Utah Hirano had a 6-save clean slate for the Yellow Jackets. Graceland's women surrendered an early second-half goal and got down 1-0, but they were able to tie it 11 minutes later and then got the game-winning goal from Chloe Monteri in the 70th minute as Graceland defeated Dort by a final score of 2-1. MIAA football season's going to begin tonight. Missouri Western, one of the teams that will be competing. They'll be facing 20th-ranked Augustana in their season opener. The Griffins trying to come back from a 3-8 season from a year ago. Some of the other matchups include Emporia State at Minot State, Wayne State and Nebraska Kearney, Central Oklahoma at Texas Wesleyan, Fort A State at Angelo State, Central Missouri at Colorado State, Pueblo, and Ferris State will be at Pittsburgh State. Graceland also for the night game tonight, the only game being played in the Heart of America Conference as the season opens for football as the Yellow Jackets head to William Penn. William Penn's a ranked football team, 13th in the first poll. That's on the strength of what they did a year ago. Not only did they qualify for the playoffs, but they won a first-round game. Graceland with a lot of new players for second-year head coach Phil Stabick. Kickoff will be at 7 o'clock. Regional Radio is also going to be broadcasting high school football tomorrow evening. Our Week 2 broadcast, our Week 2 of the broadcast season, is going to be the season-opening game for the regular year with Rockport and Worth County. The Harrison County Community Hospital countdown to kickoff is going to begin probably shortly before 6:30, but the actual kickoff is going to be at 7 p.m. You'll be able to hear the game on FM 95.5. Cardinals are trying to stay away from a second consecutive sweep as they take on Baltimore. Baltimore, 65-68, still very much a part of things in the wild card. In the American League, Orioles were able to win 8-7 yesterday after the Cardinals had come back from 7-0 down. Trevor Rogers gets the ball for Baltimore in the series finale. Cardinals have lost 5 straight, and the Cardinals look like they're going to go with Gordon Graceffo to start. It'll be a 12:20 broadcast start, so it's coming up for you shortly on Regional Radio.
1: 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In the feedlots, the livestock complex is moving higher into midday Thursday thanks to increased trader support. A single bid of over $200 is currently being offered in Nebraska. Otherwise, the market is yet to see any more trade develop. Beef cutouts are lower at midday. Choice is down $1.66 at $388.47 based on 42 loads. 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Over on the mercantile, August live cattle are up $2.37 at $220.85. October up $2.55 at $213.32. And December up $2.72 at $215.30. August feeder cattle is up $1.07 at $338.82. September is up $4.77 at $323.77. And October is up $5.40 at $319.65.
0: The Northwest Missouri State Fair is rolling into Bethany this Labor Day weekend. That's Thursday, September 3rd through Monday, September 7th. 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It's the Northwest Missouri State Fair, September 3rd through September 7th in Bethany.
1: Taking a look at the cash hog market report, prices in the eastern and western corn belts in Iowa/Minnesota unavailable due to confidentiality at midday. We do know the national cash hog average is down 23 cents at $92.42, and pork carcass cutouts are down $1.46 at $94.09 based on 170 loads. Over on the mercantile, October lean hogs are down 32 cents at $80.57. December are up 30 at $71.27. And February are up 22 at $73.95. Taking a look at grain futures on the Chicago Board of Trade. September corn is down 3 1/4 at $5.10 3/4. December down 2 3/4 at $5.33 3/4. And March down 3 3/4 at $5.47. September soybeans are up 1 at $12.55 1/4. November up 1 1/2 at $12.67 1/2. And March up 2 at $12.88 1/4. September wheat up 8.25 at 738.75. December up 7.75 at 756. And March up 6.75 at 772. With this look at your markets, I'm Nathan Gertz on TFN, the Farm Net.
2: Let's run down those elevator prices for you here on this Thursday, the 27th of August. I'm Dustin Huffman. We have three elevators now that have switched their basis bids off of the December contract, the new crop corn. We'll point those out. We have everybody on November beans except for one elevator still on September. We'll point that out as well. Consolidated grain, East Hannibal, 18 cents under on corn, 493. Soybeans, 15 cents under. Cash bid, 1245. Bartlett Grain, Kansas City, 2 cents over on corn, 513. Soybeans, $1 over at 1270. Bartlett Grain St. Joseph, 20 cents under on corn, 491. Soybeans, 15 cents over. They're at 1275. At Ursa Farmers Co-op Wayland, they're 22 cents under on corn, 489. Soybeans, 13 cents under. They're at 1247. AgriServices of Brunswick Mendon, 50 cents under the December corn contract at 484. Soybeans, 20 cents under at 1240. At Ray Carroll and Quarter, they're 14 cents under on September corn at 497. 10 cents under the soybeans at 1250. MFA Macon, 35 cents under on soybeans at 1225. Prairieland FS Pilot Grove, 25 cents under on corn, 486. Soybeans, 15 cents under September at 1234. Nemo Feed Bearing, 55 cents under on corn, 456. Soybeans, 35 cents under, 1225. MFA Rail Hamilton, 40 cents under the December corn contract at 494. Soybeans, a nickel over at 1265. Schuller and Adrian, 20 cents under on corn, 491. Soybeans, 70 cents under, 1190. Chula Farmers Co-op, 60 cents under on corn, 451. Soybeans, 65 cents under at 1195. Smithfield and Bethany, 45 cents under on corn. They're at 466. They have no published cash price for August or September delivery. JBS Centralia, 2 cents under on corn, 509. And Mid-Missouri Energy and Malta Bend, 35 cents under the December contract at 499. That's been a check of your cash bids here on...
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0: Here's Chris Black and Adam Abdallah.
1: The Los Angeles Rams have two plans to get ready for this season. They have two plans, two paths to go down to get prepared for this season. We have yet to see Aaron Donald say he's returning to the Rams to play football. If he does return to the NFL, it will be with the Los Angeles Rams. It's the worst kept secret that we've seen here in the offseason. Sean McVay talked to reporters about Aaron Donald, and he says that they have two plans. A plan that if he's there, they'll fit him on the roster. Oh, wow. Yeah, they'll fit Aaron Donald
2: we'll figure,
1: on the roster.
2: We'll figure it out.
1: And then a plan that if he's not, they've got their 53 that they know what they want to go with.
2: Yeah.
1: If he's not there. Do you think so? Of course, they would have two plans, right? One with Aaron Donald, one without. One where they're probably expecting him to be a part of the team. Do you think Aaron Donald will just wait this out until they get back from Australia? We've talked about this, right? That it seems like at this point, that's where this is going. He's not going to go on the trip down under, and he'll be with the Rams for week two.
2: I said this a month ago. I said this was my first idea that this would happen. Just like when I said Victor Wembanyama was tired. On record, first to report or suspect that Aaron Donald...
1: Please make clear you're not reporting.
2: Not reporting.
1: You're not a reporter.
2: Not reporting. So that's why I said suspect. First to suspect that if Aaron Donald comes back, he does so in week two at home. I believe it's a night game too. And he does so by not having to go to Australia and put his body through the recovery of doing that. He doesn't want to go through training camp. He's obviously not going to play in preseason games. And he's been working out at the facility a few times. They have to report it every time he does. But as soon as they come back from Australia, they've got 10 days in between that game and when they come back and their next game. And that gives him ample time to get ready for that Sunday's game. And that's when he'll be ready.
1: It's Black and Abdallah here on Westwood One Sports and the Westwood One Sports app. You can call or text the show at 310-840-4910. Did you see this story out of Georgia? A Georgia teacher has designated a place in the classroom for kids to use as a, quote, gas station. In the back of the room, there's a little area in the back of the room where if you need to have a normal bodily function, you can go back there and you can have your moment.
2: Yeah.
1: In the back of the classroom, and you're not around your classmates.
2: You act
1: at
2: like
1: Georgia
2: bad
1: school.
2: Word. A gas station for farts. This Georgia teacher says it's a classroom win-win. The fart corner gives students a place
1: fart
2: to pass
1: corner.
2: Gas without leaving class, and it helps normalize a very normal bodily function. And I will say this. My wife works in schools. She used to be a teacher. She's no longer a teacher. And I showed her this story yesterday, and she goes, that's a great idea. Kids fart a lot. And they have to leave class a lot to fart.
1: They leave the class?
2: They leave the class. Yeah. And she goes specifically grade schoolers and middle schoolers because they think it's embarrassing. And she goes, this is a great idea.
1: So putting them on a platform of walking to the little corner, that's going to make it better?
2: I watched the video of this teacher. She's got she's got a little thing that says gusty wind area. She's got like a little placard. Like a little street sign.
1: Does it like hide the person?
2: No, but they've got Febreze. She's got multiple Febreze spray bottles so that it hides the scent of said fart.
1: Here's where my mind was like, isn't every little original prankster in every class going to, the moment they're bored, get up and walk, you know, make a scene to walk back there and then just rip one?
2: I don't think so.
1: What are you talking about?
2: No.
1: That is like exactly what every kid, every little prankster in every class.
2: This is...
1: I'm bored. I'm going to walk back to the fart corner and I'm going to rip one.
2: The quote here is, this is genius and normalizes bodily functions without disturbing the classroom. And the rest
1: normalizing it by having to go to a specific corner is not the way to do it.
2: The rest of the class stays focused while someone does their business.
1: Well, it's not do your business in the bathroom. Go to the bathroom.
2: You know how long it takes to get up and walk to, you got to get it. Can I have the bathroom pass? Yes, you can have the bathroom pass.
1: Well,
2: okay,
1: that was always a stupid thing also.
2: And then you got to walk to the bathroom. And then you got to wait to the bathroom. And then you got to walk and then you got to wait.
1: Is there anything more ridiculous when you're a kid than not being able to go to the bathroom when you want to?
2: See, the problem is it disrupts class because everybody's like, that kid farted. No, that kid farted. No, I didn't fart. No, that kid. Now you just get up. You
1: walk over. Well, everyone's going to turn around and watch Billy walk to the fart corner.
2: So what?
1: And then wait.
2: Yeah.
1: And then it's just silence in the classroom and everyone waits. And then it's like.
2: I remember reading.
1: What if it's a shy one? It's a.
2: No. I remember reading the classic novel, Everybody Poops. And now.
1: Is that really?
2: And now we can have a new classic, Everybody Farts.
1: I think that this is more of a distraction.
2: I think that I don't think you've been in the classroom. I think that you're wrong.
1: Well, I haven't. But I'm just saying, I know, and I was in class with you when we were younger. You would have utilized the fart corner as a joke.
2: No.
1: That would have been your gimmick.
2: I was not an original prankster.
1: Who are the top 10 offensive and defensive teams in the NFL? We'll talk about that next.
0: This is Westwood One Sports.
1: Hey, it's Black.
2: And Abdallah.
1: Did you know that driving under the influence of marijuana is illegal?
2: That's right. 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

0: Every team. No team is set. When do you ever hear of a major league team heading towards the trade deadline with their bullpen set, ready to go?
1: Good.
0: There's like one or two teams a year. Everyone else is looking to add to their pen.
1: Mm-hmm.
0: That's offensive line play in the NFL.
1: Yeah.
0: There are a couple. There's a couple great offensive lines, and they're set. If they're healthy, they're set. They're okay. Everyone else is trying to figure it out.
1: Yeah.
0: And everyone else has a weak link on the line, and they're trying to cover for that guy or a couple of spots, and they're trying to make do. So Clint Kubiak saying that the offensive line will not be the reasoning to why they won't start Mendoza, I think continues to open the door that it is possible that Mendoza gets the start for the start of the season.
1: Completely agree.
0: I think it's possible.
1: Listen, but he's got to do a lot tonight, right? No mistakes. He's got to play really well. He's got to put up good numbers. I think he gets extended time tonight just to do that. I think they give him the chance to do that.
0: It's Black and Abdallah here on Westwood One Sports, the Westwood One Sports app, Sirius XM, Channel 375. 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So we have preseason action tonight as we continue to count down the days to the start of the NFL season. 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
10: I throw, you catch. It's not that hard, okay?
0: That's right. You can hear every game right here on Westwood One Sports, including Super Bowl 61 in the opener, Seahawks Patriots, right here on Westwood One Sports. Abdallah, we are 13 days away from the start of the NFL season.
1: Matriculating our way through the summer. Almost there.
0: 13 days away.
1: Man.
0: We're under 2 weeks.
1: I can't believe it.
0: To the start of the NFL season.
1: I can't believe there's real football on this weekend.
0: Two Thursdays from now, we will be breaking down a game that took place the night before.
1: That's crazy.
0: Think about that.
1: That's crazy.
0: Goodbye, summer.
1: Oh,
0: you were great.
1: So sad.
0: You're gone. All right, today's focus on the Summer of Football. The Action Network, they put together the top offenses and defensive units in the NFL. So they ranked every team in the league, 1 through 32. We're going to look at the top 10 for both the offensive rankings and the defensive rankings. And we start with the offense. Here are the top 10 teams offensively in the NFL heading into the season, according to the Action Network. Number 10, the Green Bay Packers. Number 9, the Baltimore Ravens. Number 8, the Los Angeles Chargers. Number 7, the Cincinnati Bengals. Number 6, Kansas City. Number 5, Chicago. Number 4, Dallas. Number 3, San Francisco. Number 2, Buffalo. And number 1, offensive team in the NFL heading into the season, the Los Angeles Rams.
1: Wow.
0: So those are the top 10 teams. New England's at 11, Minnesota 12, Tampa Bay at 13. And they list all of the teams right there. The worst team in the NFL offensively heading into the season, the Cleveland Browns at 32. So those are the top 10 teams offensively.
1: Mm-hmm.
0: Anything stand out to you from the offensive side, just the top 10?
1: Well, what's interesting to note, San Francisco in there, obviously, they got to deal with a bunch of injuries. Hopefully, yeah, they can stay healthy.
0: It's a little high.
1: And if
0: the 49ers?
1: If they do, okay, I will say this. Action Network uses a lot of DVOA. And DVOA is a metric that puts into a bunch of factors into their metric. It does not account for injuries.
0: Nope.
1: So it's obviously why San Francisco is so high. There is a note on this. Regardless of what you may believe about last year's champion and the Seattle Seahawks,
0: yep,
1: it may get you and may win you a title, but defense doesn't necessarily get you all the wins. This is a note on these offenses. If you look up last year's top 21 DVOA offenses, every single one of those teams in the top 21 won 8 or more games. So if you had a top 20 offense last year,
0: you won at least 8 games.
1: You won at least 8 games.
0: That's actually a good note.
1: So being the top 20 in

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1: Thank you, Jack, and we will put our minds together and we'll figure out who your pick for the Super Bowl will be, and we'll talk to you next Thursday at 2:20 Eastern right here on the Black and Abdallah Show. Thanks for joining us, and it's good to talk to you again.
0: Guy, great to talk to both of you. Fire up football season's here. You guys have a great week. I'll see you soon.
1: There's the Fat Jack. 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It's Black and Abdallah here on Westwood One Sports and the Westwood One Sports app. Who is the most must-watch team in the NFL this upcoming season? 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
13: 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It appears by its own numbers, the U.S. government seems insolvent. 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

0: Sanders has been so bad this offseason.
1: But
0: that
1: he closed the gap.
0: He closed the gap, but come on. You think about it. If he was somewhat competitive, they would have gone that direction.
1: Close the gap.
0: It just shows that he's not.
1: But,
0: and that's why they have to go with Deshaun Watson.
1: I understand that, but I don't think Monken doesn't suffer fools. I don't think he would say that.
2: Trying to get a sweet haircut.
0: He's out there. He's trying to win ball games, score points on offense. I don't think Shedeur Sanders does that.
1: I don't think.
0: And Shedeur killed the Pro Bowl.
1: Well, that's.
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0: I am Chris Hansen. Are you meeting anybody?
2: Did you
0: only to have Pork take off running and get plastered on the concrete by a cop like an episode from To Catch a Predator. The cops, then they get to talking. Because he told them that he was, quote, in real estate. The cops could not believe how dumb this, quote, real estate guy was for putting himself in this position. Check out the back and forth between the cops.
3: Oh, dude, he got
4: Yeah, he does. He's a real estate guy. He's got all the money. Wow. It's crazy the people that do this.
3: Right?
4: Like they could do whatever they want. Like they could do other things. Yeah. They could go other ways. But it's wild.
0: It is wild. Quote, he's a real estate guy. Man, he's got all the money. Quote, he's got more cash in his wallet. A bleep load of cash. It's crazy the people that do this. They could do whatever they want. It's wild. Man, that is some quote. That is some quote real estate guy with a bleep ton of money. Trying to get down like that. Man, imagine how stupid they thought that was wild. Imagine how stupid that they thought it was when they found out that the real estate guy wasn't a real estate guy, but rather an NFL owner guy. They thought it was wild that it was just a real estate guy trying to get down like that. My other favorite part of this is how stunned Pork is when he gets pulled over. Like he's got no idea what's happening. Like, I have no idea why this guy's so shocked. If I'm headed to hook up with a pro, and I get pulled over, and I get pulled out of my car, and I get cuffed, man, I know exactly what's going on. The hell was he so shocked about? You were going to see a pro, dude. A pro that you went through a popular hooker website to find. The hell did you think they were stopping you for?
5: Laugh out loud.
0: As for the body cam footage, the good news, I'm trying to find a silver lining in this because you know me, I always do. The good news for Pork is at least the heat, as far as that body cam footage goes, at least that heat is only going to last a day or two, and then everybody will move on to the very next thing, the next news cycle, right? It's going to be on the internet forever. That's never coming down, ever. Never mind $160 for the pro. I bet this dude would pay 160 mil to get those 2.5 minutes scrubbed from the internet. But that's not happening. That's why you don't want to go through a popular hooker website, blow up a fake hooker repeatedly to try to get down in a trailer park. Yes. Yes, we have all made really bad decisions in our lives. All of us. Me, you, everybody. All of us have made bad decisions. Just not that bad decision. Because a decision that bad can stick to you and your family for, I don't know, maybe a million years? Or for as long as the internet exists? I mean, Niners, the hell happened to you? Memo to Frisco. I know it's asking a lot, but let's see if maybe you can make it to week one without your coach wrecking his rig or your owner getting busted for trolling for hookers or anything else that's damaging and embarrassing to your franchise.
4: Crazy the people that do this,
3: right?
4: Like they could do whatever they want. Like they could do other things. Yeah. They could go other ways, but it's wild.
0: Like, wild. Like, the cop's not wrong. The cop's not wrong.
6: I can't control my horny
0: And that's just him going through the 20s. Like, I still can't get a sense of how much money he actually had. I still feel like he only had the 160, like he was docking a tip. But according to that police officer, it was a bleep ton of money. And I just don't get how it goes like this. It could go any number of ways. Like, it's wild. Why would a guy have to do that? Exactly. Especially in that Yankee disguise. I love that, Deke. I'm just going to dress up as a middle-aged, chunked-up Yankee fan man. They'll never know it's me. I'll just tell them I'm in real estate. Wow, Pork. Pork, I hope this is the worst of it. I really do. And the one thing we have to wait for now is what Roger Goodell does. Goodell, because this falls under their code of conduct policy, if it's a player, you know they're coming for you. If it's a player, they're coming for you. But what if it's a mega-rich owner that the commissioner works for? Are they coming for him? Now, there is precedent. Irsay got it back in the day when he had a DUI. So we'll see what Goodell does here. Anyway, if you think you're having a week, just think about pork, and then maybe you'll feel better about yourself. Look at that look. That look, that pick right there, if you're watching on the stream, you cannot ever unscrub that. Like, my dude, you own an NFL franchise. You're worth hundreds of millions of dollars. Wild. All right, some other things I want to get to. I want to talk about the quarterback situation in Minnesota with the Vikings and JJ. Hey, JJ, one thing not to beat out Kyler Murray. We all knew that was going to happen. Quite another not to beat out Carson Wentz. And that might not happen. He may not. And I'm not talking about MVP Carson Wentz. I'm talking about journeyman bouncing around the league Carson Wentz. That'll happen to JJ. Also, the Buss family. Not exactly the Roy family from Succession. Man, I wish they were. I wish they were. Everything about the Roys was cool. I love that show. I wish that show would come back. The Buss family show, I don't need any more of. But they're not going away. They're still in the news. All right, so all of these things and a few more things. I've got the FanDuel hit with James Kelly. I've got Rondae Barber, Hall of Fame cornerback, coming up at 120. I've got Andrew Hawkins at 140. The beef segment, top of hour number three. No, we're not doing the second part of that AI slop that V and the Fee put together. We're just not going there. Let me check the reaction really quickly before I go to break. Here's a super chat at Cincinnati's five-star barber. Dear Browns fans, watch it with the signs or I'm going to run and crash into Lake Michigan like that Beijing track robot. Signed, Jim Brown statue. Oh! Yeah, I'm telling you, the handmade signs taped to Jim Brown. That's how much you hate Deshaun Watson? But that robot was something. We had that yesterday. The robot breaking all sorts of world records, except it only goes in one direction and there is no stop on it. Smashed off the wall, went into its back pedal, like, I got this. Goes into its back pedal like Rondae Barber back in the day, only to fall on its back, spark out, and die. I was so freaked out by the robots. I'm like, wow, they're faster than Usain Bolt. We have maybe 6 months left until I saw that robot fall on its back, spark out and die. I'm like, good, good. Not 6 months, maybe 6 years. We're good. We're good for 5 or 6 more years. Smackleford's in. This is all chat. Alex is bumped up to the front row. We know, Rome. We've seen V's video. Unfortunately, we did. All right, let's break. When we come back, some reaction would be cool. If you want to call the show, call the show. If you want to hit me up on X, go ahead and do that. If you want to hit us up on the chat, you can do that too. If you ride, you already know this, but it only takes a second for things to go wrong out there. What a lot of riders don't realize is it only takes that one drink to change your whole life. Alcohol slows your reaction time, it throws off your balance, and it gives you a false sense of confidence. That combination on a motorcycle, that's dangerous. This Labor Day, when you hit the open road for some well-deserved R&R, enjoy the ride, have fun, but more importantly, never ride while impaired. The bottom line is, if you hit the bottle, don't roll the throttle. Planning ahead is important, because if you wait until you've been drinking to make decisions, you might not make the best one. So ride with a clear head, call a ride, stay over, or hand the keys to somebody sober, because if you don't, you're not just risking your life, you are facing a DUI, which can cause you to lose more than just your driver's license. That, your bike, your job, plenty more. So ride smart, ride safe, and remember, ride sober or get pulled over, paid for by NHTSA.
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0: But again, he's not clear. He's not clear. He's out of jail and he pled down, but he's not clear. Now we have to wait to see whether or not Roger Goodell is going to come with the same intensity for one of his bosses that he would a player, because that is a violation of their code of conduct. So we'll see. Dr. G, this dude. All right, so Dr. G, I haven't even read it yet. Dr. G made the point yesterday of saying, and by the way, Doc, I'm starting to have serious doubts as to whether or not you're a doctor. This guy comes in yesterday and says, I've been listening for decades, never once called, never once wrote, never once did anything. But if it's not too much to ask, can you let me know when you're going to play these AI slop? That way I can put all my patients on hold until I get a chance to see it. I want to see it live. And then he hit back. And then he's back here today. So the guy's never once participated in 30 years, but three times that I've seen in 2 days. Dude, I'm starting to doubt whether or not you're a doctor. Jim, hate to admit it, but I got the jungle crack. I have scheduled a long lunch at the hospital tomorrow from 12 to 3 p.m. so I can watch you play part two of V's video. Can't wait, and happy anniversary. All right, Doc, I'm going to call bullcrap on that. Picks or it didn't happen. I need to see a diploma. I need to see proof that you're a doctor. I need to see where you work. I'm not buying any of it. But dude, just so you know, whoever you are, there is a part two. We're not playing it.
1: Davenport.
0: It's longer, Davenport, but bigger, Davenport, and more is not better. It's not better. You saw part one. I gave you clones what you wanted. You're freaking welcome. I told you I can't make a habit of doing that. If I always do what you clones want, I will be a clone and not the host.
2: Welcome.
0: We're not doing that. Paisano 777. How many died yesterday under Dr. G's watch? None. Because I don't think there are any patients under Dr. G. Because I don't think Dr. G is actually a doctor. A doctor of what? And just one more and we'll go to break, Albie. My man, Stephen Palm Springs. This is not on chat. This is reaction. Snagger. This is one of your best openers. Boner in sweatpants. Wow. Take me back years. War owning 100 yards of grass and becoming a real estate dude. This makes IRA owning land under the 500 a real estate dude. All right. Let's take a short time out. Still ahead. It's going to pick up fast. The FanDuel hit top of the hour with James Kelly. Then Hall of Famer Ronde Barber. Then Andrew Hawkins. Then the beef segment. Did a great podcast yesterday. It's live. Don't listen to it now or watch it now, but it is live. And just know that Seth Wickersham, episode 423. Also, I taped an interview yesterday with Daryl Strawberry, and that's actually for a Reinvention Project pod. I'm hoping to push that out tomorrow. Maybe tomorrow, maybe Monday. Either way, the interview is done. And it was awesome. Awesome to get caught up with Straw. Straw's doing great. Straw is actually, at age 64, I'm going to say Straw is at the peak of his powers. And Straw is one of the greatest baseball talents I've ever seen. Man, it was so awesome to run him down. I'm telling you, that's why I still do it. I love those relationships. All right, all these things going on, and Alex Hardy in the front row running things. Albie, who sounds exactly like me on AI. Also on the other side of the glass, Cindy's laying low. She's back there. She's laying as low as possible. And then who knows what's going on in the XCR. Don't really know. Lauren won't let me in. All right, stay tuned.
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0: So, just being the pimp of the box and radio dude, I just said point blank, it's interesting which body cam footage does get released and which doesn't, and why is that? And I said, it's my understanding that essentially it could be A, based on the state, B, based on the law enforcement agency and whether or not they want to, C, whether or not there was an actual arrest. And so I mentioned you've got Wisconsin, Tony Romo, you have Ohio, Jed Pork, you have California, Kyle Shanahan, and we never saw anything from the Shanahan crash. And then you've got Florida, Tiger Woods. But the Tiger Woods video that we saw when he flipped his car over was, I think, more from somebody's phone that was capturing video at that point. But anyway, my point was, I believe it varies state to state. And law enforcement agency to law enforcement agency, and whether or not there's actual arrest. This guy weighs in. Dear Rome, body cam footage release is based off of state law. In South Carolina, body cam footage is protected from release. Only the prosecutors, suspect, and or the victims can get a copy. Up to them to release the video if they wish. I believe it is free game in Ohio, signed Scott in South Carolina. In other words, Jed Pork should have gone trolling in South Carolina. Might have been ensnared. If it seems like I like that word, it's because I like that word. Might have been ensnared in a sting there. But at least there might not have been any release of any body cam footage. I mean, if you're busted, you're busted, and that's bad. But if you're busted and we all see you getting busted, that's worse. Words of the wise. Next time, hey, Pork, next time you want to go trolling, do it in South Carolina, not Ohio. God, that whole thing about, what are you doing? Just driving around. And they already know, right? Because they gave the guy the address. They already know. What are you doing? Just driving around. Driving around this trailer park? Hey, Rome, I bet Dr. G3393 is actually V trying to trick you into playing part two. Matt in Green Bay. Maybe. It's not going to work. I'm not playing part two. Look, believe me, V has his own show, I'm sure. V will play part two. It's not like you won't be able to find part two. You will. I'm just not playing it. Couple of quick super chats for you. Jim, this quote is so profound, I'm getting ink. Quote, the right criminal tool for the right criminal job. Signed, Jed Peggy York. That's a super chat. Another super chat. Dr. G, do you offer therapy? Signed, Browns fans. Another super chat. Rome, tell my boy Hawk that his old barber said, what's up? Like, for real. Cincinnati five-star barber. My man's all over the super chats. Man, I like a barbershop. Let's go to a barbershop. When I worked at Fox, there was a barbershop, I think on Pico, that I used to go to. My guy, Butta, Kevin Frazier, turned me onto it. Man, I've never seen such smack talk in my life. That was a good time, the barbershop. Haven't done that in a minute. All right, when we come back, James Kelly joins me for our FanDuel hit. Stay tuned.
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11: 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It appears by its own numbers, the U.S. government seems insolvent. 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
1: NBC News Radio, I'm Scott Carr. Jury deliberation will continue Friday in the Lindsey Clancy triple murder trial in Massachusetts. Closing arguments from both sides were heard this morning and the jury's been excused for the day. Clancy's admitted to strangling her three young children in 2023, but is pleading not guilty, saying she was suffering from a postpartum psychosis. President Trump said today Russia's got no plans to attack any NATO member state. At the White House, Trump was asked by reporters about CIA Director John Ratcliffe's recent trip to Moscow, where he reportedly warned Russia not to attack any member of NATO.
2: I don't want to comment on that, but they're not going to attack me.
1: Reports had indicated Russia may be planning to test NATO with a limited incursion into one of its neighbors as the war with Ukraine grinds on. Trump will speak at a fundraiser in Houston tonight for Texas State Attorney General Ken Paxton, who's running for the U.S. Senate and locked in a tight race with Democratic State Representative James Tallarico. Trump's followed through on his threat and changed the name of Lake Ontario to Lake America, signing an executive order in the Oval Office today saying the name change goes into effect immediately. This as the U.S. and Canada ramp up a trade war. The name of Lake Ontario actually predates the establishment of Canada. A federal appeals court has rejected a pharmaceutical industry challenge to the federal Medicare drug prices negotiation program, finding drug makers are not entitled to sell their products to Medicare at the price they prefer. It's the latest in a slew of federal court rulings deciding in favor of the Medicare drug price negotiation program, established by the Inflation Reduction Act of 2022. Designed to lower health care costs, invest in clean energy, and reduce the federal deficit. Wall Street closed the day with stocks higher. NVIDIA's shares have been on the rise after reporting strong earnings in the second quarter of this year. At the closing bell, the Dow Jones had added 105 points. Scott Carr, NBC News Radio.
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4: And we thank you for joining us for a news check on Regional Radio. For the first time since 1984, a new phosphate fertilizer plant is planned in the U.S. Under a plan unveiled Wednesday, CHS and OCP North America announced a 50-50 joint venture to build and operate a phosphate fertilizer production facility in Waggaman, Louisiana.
5: Together, we take the latest and perhaps the greatest, at least, step so far in moving backward American fertilizer independence.
4: USDA Agriculture Secretary Brooke Rollins, the plant will receive phosphoric acid from the OCP group, and the facility will turn it into a finished product.
5: Blue Point will produce 1.4 million metric tons of low carbon ammonia. The fertilizer coming from this plant alone is expected to support 6.7 million acres of corn production in the United States.
4: Deputy Ag Secretary Stephen Vaden says the plant will also promote competition.
6: We will have here at this site a production facility that will not only pump out 1.3 million metric tons of new phosphate fertilizer supply to this economy and American farmers per year, it will pump out something even more important: true competition for the American farmer's dollar as a new entry comes to play to battle for their business.
4: Officials speaking at the event said the plant will cut roughly half the amount of finished phosphate fertilizer product imported into the United States. The country uses about 2.5 million tons a year. The location puts fertilizer production at the intersection of where raw materials are received and where they can be shipped to farmers. Each company responsible for investment will contribute $450 million. And you're listening to Regional Radio.
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7: Here's a look at your forecast. Ample sunshine expected this afternoon, with daytime highs approaching 84. Clear skies again tonight. Lows dip down to about 62. Daytime highs approaching 84. Tomorrow, ample sunshine expected. A mix of clouds and sunshine and dry Saturday and Sunday. Upper 80s Saturday, mid 90s by Sunday. I'm staff meteorologist Derek Height. Right now, it's 81 degrees.
4: High school sports competitions in Missouri can begin today. There are a few softball games are on the schedule. That list includes Northeast Nottoway at Albany, King City at Lawson, Novinger at Princeton, Lafayette County at Maysville, Trenton visits Ward County, Cameron at Platte Valley, Maryville is at North Andrew, and Savannah visits Lathrop. High school volleyball will have Maysville hosting Nottoway Valley. Union Star will be at Lathrop, and Rockport will be at Hamburg. St. Joseph Christian will be at Mid-Buchanan. Diagonal visits North Nottoway, and East Buchanan is going to be at South Holt. Central Decatur, Clark, and Moravia, all part of a quad that'll be at Centerville. Graceland's men's and women's soccer teams are both undefeated through two games so far in the year. The men get a 3-0 win over Dort at Sioux Center yesterday. Three second-half goals. Enoch Van Nessie, Caden Edwards, and Kale Williams. Utah Hirano had a six-save clean slate for the Yellow Jackets. Graceland's women surrendered an early second-half goal and got down 1-0, but they were able to tie it 11 minutes later and then got the game-winning goal from Chloe Monteri in the 70th minute as Graceland defeated Dort by a final score of 2-1. MIAA football season's going to begin tonight. Missouri Western, one of the teams that will be competing. They'll be facing 20th-ranked Augustana in their season opener. The Griffins trying to come back from a 3-8 season from a year ago. Some of the other matchups include Emporia State at Minot State, Wayne State at Nebraska Kearney, Central Oklahoma at Texas Wesleyan, Fort A State at Angelo State, Central Missouri at Colorado State, Pueblo, and Ferris State will be at Pittsburgh State. Graceland also for the night game tonight, the only game being played in the Heart of America Conference as the season opens for football as the Yellow Jackets head to William Penn. William Penn's a ranked football team, 13th in the first poll. That's on the strength of what they did a year ago. Not only did they qualify for the playoffs, but they won a first-round game. Graceland with a lot of new players for second-year head coach Phil Stabick. Kickoff will be at 7 o'clock. Regional Radio is also going to be broadcasting high school football tomorrow evening. Our Week 2 broadcast, our Week 2 of the broadcast season, is going to be the season-opening game for the regular year with Rockport and Worth County. The Harrison County Community Hospital countdown to kickoff is going to begin probably shortly before 6:30, but the actual kickoff is going to be at 7 p.m. You'll be able to hear the game on FM 95.5. Cardinals are trying to stay away from a second consecutive sweep as they take on Baltimore. Baltimore, 65-68, still very much a part of things in the wild card. In the American League, Orioles were able to win 8-7 yesterday after the Cardinals had come back from 7-0 down. Trevor Rogers gets the ball for Baltimore in the series finale. Cardinals have lost five straight, and the Cardinals look like they're going to go with Gordon Graceffo to start. It'll be a 12:20 broadcast start, so it's coming up for you shortly on Regional Radio.
8: Let's take a look at your closing settlement report. September corn finishes down 3 3/4 at 5.10 1/4. December down 3 at 5.33 1/2. And July down 4 1/4 at 5.54 1/4. September soybeans up 2 1/4 at 12.56 1/2. November up 2 at 12.68. And March up 2 at 12.88 1/4. September wheat up 12 1/4 at 7.42 3/4. December up 12 1/2 at 7.60 3/4. And March up 10 3/4 at 7.76. August live cattle finishes up $1.82 at 2.20.30. October up 2.15 at 2.12.92. And December up 2.22 at 2.14.80. August feeder cattle up $1 at 3.33.75. September up 3.45 at 3.22.45. And October up 3.82 at 3.18.07. Let's look at your closing settlement report for Thursday, August 27th. I'm Nathan Gertz on TFN, The Farm.
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3: Hey Cars fan, Cardinals broadcaster Benji Molina here. On Saturday, September 12th, Yadier Molina takes his place in the Cardinals Hall of Fame. A legend, a leader, a Hall of Famer, and my brother. Be there on Saturday, September 12th to take home a Yadier Molina bubble card presented by Edward Jones. Keep an eye out.

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1: Here's a look at your forecast. Ample sunshine expected this afternoon, with daytime highs approaching 84. Clear skies again tonight, lows dip down to about 62. Daytime highs approaching 84. Tomorrow, ample sunshine expected. A mix of clouds and sunshine and dry Saturday and Sunday, upper 80s Saturday, mid-90s by Sunday. I'm Staff Meteorologist Derek Height. Currently, it's 82 degrees.

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0: The Lindsey Clancy triple murder trial in Massachusetts. Closing arguments were heard from both sides this morning. Now the jury's been excused for the day. Clancy has admitted to strangling her three young children in 2023, but has pled not guilty, claiming she was suffering from a postpartum psychotic break. President Trump's officially changed the name of Lake Ontario to Lake America, signing an executive order in the Oval Office today saying the name change goes into effect immediately.
1: So if you think about it, we have a gulf and we have a lake. Now all we need is an ocean. So maybe we'll have to change the name of the Atlantic and or the Pacific.
0: This as the U.S. and Canada ramp up a trade war.
1: They want to be treated like a state, but they're not a state. But they want to be treated like they're a state. And so we just can't do that anymore.
0: The name of Lake Ontario predates the establishment of Canada, named by indigenous people sometime in the 1600s. Trump will headline a fundraiser in Houston tonight for Texas State Attorney General Ken Paxton's bid for a U.S. Senate seat. The Republicans locked in a tight race with Democratic State Representative James Tallarico. Rescuers in Nepal continue a race against time as they search for survivors following deadly flash flooding. Rebecca Bundhun's in Kathmandu, and she says at least 65 Americans are among the roughly 1,000 people still missing.
2: Entire villages were swept away, infrastructure, including roads, bridges destroyed, which has made these rescue operations incredibly challenging for teams to just get to those locations to try to reach any survivors.
0: The flood happened because of the collapse of a glacier, sending a deadly wall of water through a mountain valley in the Nepal-Tibet border region. A severe weather event's underway for millions in the Northeast today. Storms capable of producing damaging winds, large hail, and tornadoes are firing up and expected to carry into the evening. Scott Carr, NBC News Radio.
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4: And we thank you for joining us for News Check on Regional Radio. Mercer County Fire Protection District was called to an apartment fire on Jefferson Street in Princeton Wednesday afternoon. Crews were called at 3:45 to an apartment and a two-story brick building near 100 Jefferson Street. Flames were visible on the north side of the structure on the second floor of the entrance as crews arrived, with smoke pushing throughout the upper story. The operation included setting up a ladder truck for aerial operations and using another engine as a water source. The department used a transitional attack to knock down visible flames, and the ladder was used to flow water in the second floor. Crews were able to make an entry once crews knocked down the visible fire. The work included extinguishing the remaining fire and then mopping up. The response was done in about 3 hours. The fire is believed to have started in the kitchen area. Mercer County Fire and Rescue also contacted for mutual aid. The Mercer County Ambulance and Mercer County Sheriff's Department provided assistance. Utilities also controlled by the city of Princeton and by Grundy Electric. A Kansas City man, one of the individuals sentenced in federal court for roles in a conspiracy to provide material support for resources to kill, kidnap, or maim persons and use weapons of mass destruction in a foreign country. The defendants conspired to provide funds and equipment to separatist fighters in Cameroon to allow them to construct and use IEDs against various targets in the northwest region of Cameroon. Two Cameroon residents living in the United States were found guilty to being involved in an international money laundering conspiracy and received 15 years in federal prison, followed by 3 years of supervised release. A 43-year-old Kansas City resident, Claude Genevieve Chi, had an involvement as a provider of funding for the IED's construction. His sentence was 5 years and 3 months in federal prison, followed by 3 years of supervised release. 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
6: Here's a look at your forecast. Ample sunshine expected this afternoon, with daytime highs approaching 84. Clear skies again tonight. Lows dip down to about 62. Daytime highs approaching 84. Tomorrow, ample sunshine expected. A mix of clouds and sunshine and dry Saturday and Sunday. Upper 80s Saturday, mid-90s by Sunday. I'm staff meteorologist Derek Height. Currently, it's 82 degrees.
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1: Here's a look at your forecast. Lows dip down to about 62 tonight under clear skies. Lots of sunshine outside again tomorrow. Daytime highs approaching 84. Partly cloudy skies tomorrow night. Lows level off around 67. Sunshine mixed with clouds at times Saturday, with daytime highs approaching 87. 95 Sunday. I'm staff meteorologist Derek Height. Currently 81.
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